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4: From ABC News, I'm Wayne Cabot. No day of rest in the U.S.-Iran war. Both nations hitting new targets today, with Iran attacking more ships in the strait, sending oil prices even higher. ABC's Selena Wang on this violent weekend of war.
5: Hours after the U.S. launched a large-scale attack, striking 140 military targets in Iran, Iran retaliating, targeting several Gulf nations. Jordan, Kuwait, Oman, and Qatar all intercepting incoming fire. Qatar says three people, including a child, were injured by shrapnel.
4: Now sirens are going off in Bahrain. The sudden death of Senator Lindsey Graham likely was due to an aortic tear, say doctors. The timing of his passing gives lawmakers 1 month to replace him on the ballot. ABC's Olivia Rubin.
5: South Carolina Governor Henry McMaster now facing that difficult task of filling the Senate seat Graham commanded for more than two decades. President Trump saying he has someone in mind. The governor's pick will only finish out Graham's current term, state law mandating a special election to replace him on the ballot in November when he was up for re-election.
4: Today was the hottest day since records were kept from Utah to Montana, 109 in Salt Lake City, never before seen in 150-plus years of weather keeping. Billings, Montana, 111 today, all-time high. Miles City, Montana, 115, all-time high. Fargo, North Dakota could hit 100 tomorrow, same for International Falls, Minnesota, up there on the Canadian border. That'd be the first triple-digit day there in 103 years. Yannick Sinner wins Wimbledon, second year in a row, fifth Grand Slam overall for him. At the movies, Moana, the live-action Disney remake, makes $43 million less than analysts had forecast. 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
7: 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I want somebody's butt. I want it now.
8: 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We're all in the same team.
9: You've been trained for. You are America's best. Make us proud.
10: Morning to you. You are America's best, that's for sure. How are you? I'm Scott Fitzgerald. It is July 13th, midpoint of July already. Hard to believe. 74 degrees out there this morning. We're going up near 88 today, but the bigger story is the rain has moved on. Now comes what I like to call the July dry out, and it's almost an atypical weather pattern, at least from what I've been able to observe. I'm no meteorologist, and I don't like to play one on the radio, but it always appears just about after Derby, we get a turbulent weather pattern, a lot of rain, a lot of humidity, and then July sets in. It just gets hot and dry, which is good news if you don't really want to cut your grass a whole lot, or you get home from work, you're like, I got to get out and cut the grass. Well, now we're entering a dry period, so we should stay basically sunny and dry. Wash, rinse, repeat every day this week. Our closest chance of maybe getting a shower or a thunderstorm probably be Saturday, and that's a slight chance at that, and then into Sunday. But highs in the low 90s, perfect pool weather if you want to get some time before you kiddos have to head back to school or you own a pool. I was in some retail stores over the weekend, and I noticed a lot of folks buying pool supplies. So should have a nice stretch of pool weather all this week if you have the time. Good morning to you. It is Kentuckiana's Morning News Early Edition. I am Scott Fitzgerald. Tony Vannetti will work his way into the studio starting at 6 o'clock. He'll take you 6 to 8. Dwight is in Cabo, so it's going to be the Tony Vannetti Show. I'll have to double check and make sure Dwight's still in Cabo. I need to find out. John Shannon is in this morning. He is working hard on your overnight headlines.

0: And well, we've got plenty of stories we're waking up to today. No doubt about it. We're going to talk to Rory O'Neill about it. But obviously, as you heard there, the big story, we got an update on Senator Mitch McConnell. Says he was hospitalized after a fall that briefly left him unconscious. Doctors determined he did not suffer a stroke, heart attack, concussion, or broken bones, even tumors or hemorrhages. The 84-year-old Republican senator said he was also treated for mild pneumonia. He's now moved to a rehab facility where he's working to regain his strength. And despite his health challenges, the senator says he plans to continue working and finish his Senate term, which ends in January. Now, the timing of this is all significant, of course, because McConnell's absence comes as the Senate is dealing with the death of Republican Senator Lindsey Graham, temporarily reducing the GOP majority. McConnell is one, of course, the most influential figures we have in our Senate. He served as the Republican leader from 2007. And then, of course, the question becomes, how quickly can McConnell return to Washington? Will his health affect the final months of his Senate career? We're going to get into some of those conversations as well as the morning rolls on. Rory O'Neill is going to join us, and we'll dive a little deeper into this because it does have some ramifications, some big ramifications politically. South Carolina, by the way, beginning the process of replacing longtime Senator Lindsey Graham following his unexpected death over the weekend. ABC's Brian Clark takes a look.
1: Washington was shocked by the sudden death of Senator Lindsey Graham at 71.
2: There was no better advocate. He was a fantastic advocate in the Senate, and he could do things that other people. He was able to. If I had a really big problem with a certain Democrat, he could work it out.
1: President Trump speaking Sunday to CNN's State of the Union. South Carolina Governor Henry McMaster will appoint a replacement for the rest of Graham's term. Republicans will have to choose a new candidate for November's election. Democrats in Maine are in a similar position for a much different reason. After Graham Platner dropped out of the race following an accusation of sexual assault that he denies. But the executive director of Maine's Democratic Party, Devin Murphy Anderson, tells ABC whoever they choose will have a winnable race.
3: Susan Collins has remained more vulnerable than she's ever been before in her career. This is also the first election where she has to face us Maine voters since the overturning of Roe.
1: A state Democratic convention has been set for July 25th. Brian Clark, ABC News.
0: Yeah, so we've got a lot of political news to talk about this morning and unpack as we go through the morning. And now regarding Senator Lindsey Graham, candidate filing begins July 21st. The Republican special primary is scheduled for August 11th. A possible runoff would follow August 25th. The general election, of course, is November 3rd. And then turning to the Middle East, obviously, we'll get into that conversation with Rory. More airstrikes have followed on in Iran. The president sort of revealing in a strong way that if the Iranians were to try to assassinate him, he would strike hard, pretty hard, to be honest with you. And we'll talk about that as the morning goes on. Some pretty strong words from the president. Here locally, Shively Alcoholic Beverage Control has issued an emergency suspension for HK Liquors. This comes after the shooting took place early Saturday morning. That was in the 3200 block of Ralph Avenue. And Kentucky officials are reporting a bump in voter registration numbers for last month. Secretary of State Michael Adams says the over 11,000 registrations came in during June. The result is a net increase of nearly 6,800 voters. This marks the Commonwealth's largest monthly voter registration increase since August of 2024. So lots to unpack politically. It's basically a political Monday, and we got a lot to talk about in sports as well. The ISCO Championships wrapping up yesterday in dramatic fashion. And then, of course, we had the Genesis Championships, Lou City and Racing, both home over the weekend. And baseball, the MLB draft happened over the weekend, and this area represented very well. We'll tell you why, that and much more. Hey, good morning to you. I'm Scott Fitzgerald again. It is July 13th. This is Kentucky and it's early morning edition. We'll bring you more stories coming up after this at News Radio 840 WHAS.
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5: Good morning, everyone. Problems up on Baxter Avenue at Grinstead Drive. Earlier this morning, we had a semi that went through and tore down the cables and the traffic lights at that intersection. So it looks like they have portable stop signs up, so expect delays again at Baxter and Grinstead. Also watch for a disabled vehicle, 65 southbound at Fern Valley Road. That's on the right shoulder. 65 southbound, still looking good through Clarksville and Jeff and over the Kennedy Bridge at this point. Our next report in 10 minutes. I'm Bobby Yellis, News Radio 840 WHAS.
1: I'm WLKY meteorologist Matt Milosevic. Our Monday forecast will feature partly cloudy and dry conditions. Highs will top out in the upper 80s. As we move into tonight, fair skies, just a passing cloud or two, and lows in the lower 70s. We'll be mostly sunny tomorrow, heating up. Highs will be near 90 degrees. We'll keep the mostly sunny skies with highs trending warmer in the low 90s on Wednesday. At your latest WLKY forecast, I'm Matt Milosevic.
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0: And good morning to you, 5:15 on this 13th day of July. It is Kentuckiana's morning news, the early edition, 74 degrees, near 88 today. Going to be a beautiful day. Sunny skies, our best chance of rain. Doesn't come until Saturday. What a change that is. Hey, I'm Scott Fitzgerald. John Alden is standing by in the newsroom. Mr. Tony Vannetti will be along from 6 until 8 o'clock today. He's going to bring you his top five at five, the top five stories. Some of the stories we're following as we wake up this morning. We get an update on Senator Mitch McConnell breaking the silence about his health, saying he was hospitalized after a fall that briefly left him unconscious. Of course, we're mourning the death of Senator Lindsey Graham from South Carolina. What does that mean for Republicans? Middle Eastern tensions continue as Trump weighs his next moves with Iran, offering some strong words that should Iran try to assassinate him as they've threatened, he's going to come with a pretty big fury. And we'll get into that. Strongest words I think I've heard from the president, at least, when he talked about how he wants to handle Iran. And Tony Vannetti will have some as well. And we'll talk about sports and you name it. We had the ISCO Championships here over the weekend. And what a success that was. That was an amazing run, and we'll tell you how that all came down. Lots of high drama there, no doubt about it. And, of course, the World Cup, and we'll combine that with conversations about Lucidium Racing. Did you know, by the way, more than a quarter of Americans think they could score a World Cup penalty kick against a pro goalkeeper? I don't know if I could do that, but evidently that's what folks are saying. And while half of the 2,000 adults polled said they weren't interested in watching any of the tournament's games, nearly half said they would be skipping work to tune in. Shh, don't tell the other boss, but I kind of had it on at work. I was watching the games, but some respondents, by the way, are diehard fans, including 14% who admit the World Cup is such a priority. They watch several games on work time. Guilty. But it's been a lot of fun for the World Cup, and it's obvious that, you know, Norway lost to England in heartbreaking fashion, and everybody is missing the Norwegians. Tony Vannetti talked about this early on. He got a big kick out of the Viking row that became so popular with folks that Americans are missing that now. America's just basically fallen in love with Norway. And, you know, they lost to England, and England's England. I mean, they're just England, right? So we're going to see what happens. But it's been exciting, no doubt, to watch. Younger Americans, by the way, seem to have more confidence when it comes to really kind of, you know, excelling at the sport. Gen Z, well, 43% of Gen Z think they could be a World Cup goalie, compared to 37% of millennials, 26% of Gen Xers, and just 12% of baby boomers. So, you know, soccer was fun. It's going to be the summer of soccer. It was a great, great summer for that. It's going to be one we're going to remember, that they're going to put in the books and will hold steady with us. That's for sure. But again, we've got more important things to talk about. And then obviously here locally, we're talking about HK Liquors in Shively. They've been suspended. Their alcohol license has been suspended following that early shooting that took place, and more people are voting here in Kentucky. Now I want to talk about something else real quick, and, you know, concussions. And this is going to be a big topic of conversation as we start to move forward with fall sports, and, you know the drill. But the question is, should you take your teen's phone away if they just received a concussion? New research says the answer may surprise you. ABC's Melissa Adam. And she has it right here for you.
1: Injury that can briefly cause headaches, vision changes, forgetfulness, and sleep disturbances. Current recommendations advise no screen time in the first 48 hours after a concussion to avoid eye strain, interference with sleep, overworking the brain, and worsening symptoms. But new research is challenging that guidance. In a report from the British Journal of Sports Medicine, teens with a new concussion who had around 2.5 hours of daily screen time recovered 35% faster than those with more or less screen time. Researchers suggest that moderate screen time use keeps young people socially connected and mentally engaged, which may support recovery without worsening symptoms. Still, this is only one study, and the results should be taken with a grain of salt. Parents and caregivers should always speak with a doctor about how to best manage a concussion in your child first. With this Medical Minute, I'm Melissa Adon.
0: Yeah, Melissa, thank you so much. I remember my son used to get concussion after concussion after concussion, and the hardest thing was, we took his phone away because that's what they said you did. And that's the hardest thing for folks to fathom. But it is going to be concussion season as fall sports start to ramp up here. So we'll continue to watch that story and much, much more. But we've got bigger stories at hand, that's for sure. And we're going to be with you all morning. Again, I'm Scott Fitzgerald. This is the early edition of Kentuckiana's Morning News. Tony Bennetti, 6 to 8. Then, of course, the Tony and Dwight Show from 8 to 10. And the great Leland Conway. Boy, is he going to have a lot to talk about today. There is a lot politically to unpack. That is clearly our A story as we move throughout the day. He'll be along with you from 10 until 12. We are back after this at News Radio 840 WHAS.
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3: Good morning, everyone. Starting out with problems at Baxter and Grinstead Drive. Earlier, we had a crash where a semi came through and tore down the power lines and the traffic lights. Again, at Baxter and Grinstead Drive, they had portable stop signs reportedly up there. So watch for delays at that intersection. Also watch for a stalled vehicle, 65 southbound down around Fern Valley Road. 64 eastbound, still a good trip off the Georgetown ramps all the way down to the Sherman-Minton Bridge. Our next report in 10 minutes. I'm Bobby Ellis, News Radio 840 WHAS.
4: I'm WLKY meteorologist Matt Milosevic. Our Monday forecast will feature partly cloudy and dry conditions. Highs will top out in the upper 80s. As we move into tonight, fair skies, just a passing cloud or two, and lows in the lower 70s. We'll be mostly sunny tomorrow, heating up. Highs will be near 90 degrees. We'll keep the mostly sunny skies with highs trending warmer in the low 90s on Wednesday. That's your latest WLKY forecast. I'm Matt Milosevic.
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0: And good morning to you. It is the early edition of Kentuckiana's Morning News. I'm Scott Fitzgerald. It is Tony Bennetti coming up at 6 o'clock. John Shannon getting the final touches put on his bottom of the hour newscast. He'll be along in about 5 minutes' time. And it is 74 as you head out the door this morning. And we're entering that dry stretch, gang. Sunny, low 90s pretty much all week. Our next chance of rain won't be until really Saturday and then into Sunday. So if you're looking for that pool day, you got your pick of the litter all week long. So it could be a beautiful week for the pool. We're going to get things going here. Hopefully keep you entertained this morning, keep you informed. Of course, the big story is Senator Mitch McConnell. We now know about his health. The death of Senator Lindsey Graham on the minds of many. And tensions continue to escalate in Iran. We'll follow those stories for you here at News Radio 840 WHAS. Well, speaking of I'm All Right, of course everybody knows that from Caddyshack, right? There's plenty of drama at Louisville's Hurstbourne Country Club this weekend. Stephen Fisk captured the ISCO Championship in a playoff. Fisk shot a final round 67, then outlasted Taylor Pendrith by making par on the third extra hole to claim his second PGA Tour victory. Pendrith forced the playoff with a closing 65, but couldn't convert a late par chance. Meanwhile, overnight leader Lucas Glover couldn't hold on as well. He finished with a 71 to end the week tied for fifth after leading through the first three rounds. Afterwards, Fisk on the win.
1: I just kind of feel like all the work I've been putting in paid off. It's been a frustrating year trying to back up that first win, and I've showed some pretty good signs of some solid golf, but haven't really had that opportunity to win a golf tournament that I've been kind of craving. So it was unbelievable to get it done again.
0: Yeah, the set of Glee talking about the course, saying what a great course, and he wished they could play on it more often. He wished more courses were designed like the Hurstbourne Country Club. So the ISCO, no doubt, a success across the board for the weekend. And speaking of golf, how about the Genesis Open over in Scotland?
2: Kim pulls the putter back, sends it up to the hole, and he made it, and he fist pumps, and he knows it. He is in the driver's seat to win the Genesis Scottish Open at 17 under par, Tom Kim.
0: Yeah, Tom Kim celebrating his fourth career PGA Tour victory. He finished top the leaderboard, winning by two strokes and finishing 17 under. Min-Woo Lee was second at 15 under. Our own Justin Thomas, not the greatest day at the office. My man JT had a disastrous final day. He finished 3 over for the tournament. How about some baseball? Because it's huge locally. Kentucky showing strong at the Major League Draft. Louisville outfielder Zion Rose becoming the highest local selection. He went 6th overall to the Royals. Kentucky infielder Tyler Bell was taken by the Rockies. And Bellarmine had a player go to the MLB. Reliever Cade Rush was drafted by the Tigers. Western Kentucky righty Mick Ubelhor heard his name called by the Astros. And we'll get to how Indiana did coming up here in the next sports update. Meanwhile, Kentucky quarterback signee Matt Panatowski has a big decision to make. The four-star dual sports standout from Cincinnati was selected by the Reds in the 18th round of the draft. Panatowski said his baseball, of course, is his long-term goal, but he remains committed to Kentucky for both football and baseball. And now, because he was drafted after the 10th round, signing with Cincinnati is far from certainty. He has until July 25th to decide whether to begin a pro baseball career or report to Lexington this fall. So great showing by our area when it comes to baseball. I know this is all about basketball and horses here, but I've said this, I've been here now almost 30 years, and I said nobody does baseball like the Commonwealth of Kentucky in this area. It's a very baseball-rich environment, as we've seen, of course, with Trinity being named as national champions in high school baseball and capturing their state title. So good on everybody. Big salute to all those who are starting their new career with MLB. All right, let's take a quick break, and when we come back, we'll talk more about some of the top stories of the day. The age of the Senate. That's a big issue right now, and we'll dive deeper into that as we move on through the morning. Right now, though, how about we get a look at our tech with NBC News Radio?
3: Meta is violating the European Union's digital laws because Instagram and Facebook have addictive designs. Matt Mattinson explains.
4: That's according to a preliminary report from the European Commission that found the tech company didn't consider the risks when adding features like infinite scrolling, push notifications, and personalized recommendation systems. If the findings hold, Meta could face fines of up to 6% of its annual revenue. Meta rejected the report, arguing it didn't take into account significant steps the company has taken to protect children.
3: Anthropic is naming former Federal Reserve Chairman Ben Bernanke to its long-term benefit trust. He will not hold an equity stake, but will be part of an independent board. That board is supposed to advise the company on how to use AI to benefit humanity. OpenAI is trying to make sure it maintains a partnership with Microsoft, since its latest model, GPT 5.6, is the preferred model for Microsoft's 365 Pilot. And Google is disclosing ads that are made using AI. Tech Report, I'm Mark Mayfield.
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6: As you roll off this morning, we do have one problem over at Grinstead Drive and Baxter Avenue. Looks like earlier a semi came through and knocked down some lines and some traffic signals there. So that's causing major problems there. Looks like police may have put in some portable stop signs at that location. Again, that's Grinstead and Baxter. Otherwise, traffic on 65 northbound looking good if you're coming up from Lebanon Junction, Shepherdsville, up to the Snyder Freeway. No problems on the Snyder right now. East or westbound coming off Dixie Highway over to National Turnpike in 65. Our next report in 10 minutes. I'm Bobby Yellis, News Radio 840 WHAS.
7: I'm WOKY meteorologist Matt Milosevic. Partly cloudy skies. Going to be a dry Monday with highs right about where they should be for the time of year in the upper 80s. Lows fall back in the lower 70s tonight. We're mostly sunny, trending a little hotter tomorrow with highs near 90. We'll be in the low 90s on Wednesday. That's your latest WOKY forecast. I'm Matt Milosevic.
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9: At 531, fair skies, 74 degrees, heading for a high today of 88. Good morning, everyone. I'm John Shannon, News Radio 840 WHAS. Kentucky Senator Mitch McConnell says he's recovering after a recent fall and mild case of pneumonia. This is from a statement released from the 84-year-old on Sunday, who thanked his supporters following rumors of serious health issues. Shively Alcoholic Beverage Control has issued an emergency suspension for HK Liquors. This comes after a shooting took place early Saturday morning in the 3200 block of Ralph Avenue. Police say a teen is dead and another is in the hospital following a shooting in Louisville's Cloverleaf neighborhood Saturday night. The victim was one of three people killed and seven wounded in shootings across the county over the weekend. Stephen Fisk has claimed the PGA Tour win for the second time in his career after coming out on top at the ISCO Championship on Sunday. Fisk and Tyler Pendrith found themselves tied at 16 under par after 72 holes at Hurstbourne. The two would then be sent into a playoff where they each posted par. The golfers posted the same score in the second round of the playoff as well. Fisk sank a 3-foot par putt in the third playoff to claim the championship and take home $720,000 for his efforts. More of the early edition with Scott Fitzgerald on the way next. Your next news update at 6. I'm John Shannon, News Radio 840 WHAS.
0: Hey, John, thank you very much. Good morning to you. It is the 13th day of July. We are already at the midpoint of July, boys and girls. 74 degrees out there today. Going to be a beautiful day. Highs near 90 pretty much all week. Again, as we mentioned this morning, it's going to be a pool day, that's for sure. And we'll stay with you right here if you get some time to take... Well, get a little bit to take some time off. Go sit by the pool and enjoy yourself. Hey, again, as John mentioned, we've got several local stories coming up. Tony Bennetti will be joining you starting at 6 o'clock. Mitch McConnell's health update, Senator Lindsey Graham, and, you know, HK Liquors had their liquor license taken away. Middle Eastern tensions are brewing again between President Donald Trump and Iran. The president offering some of his strongest language yet should the Iranians try to follow through on their threat to assassinate the president. We'll get into what he had to say about that as we move on through the morning. Meanwhile, got lots to talk about, but I do want to, before we get too far into things, I do want to give a big special shout out to my man Jeff Tokey with Honor Flight Bluegrass. Why? Because a special trip is taking off Monday. Today, that is, excuse me, for 101-year-old World War II veteran Lee Smith. He's going to leave Bowman Field at 9 o'clock. It's a two-day journey to New Orleans. He's going to check two items off his bucket list, flying on a corporate jet and visiting the National World War II Museum. The museum will honor Lee with a private tour that tomorrow before he returns home. Smith, of course, one of our local heroes, served in the Army Air Corps as a radar operator and a mechanic on B-17 bombers during World War II, and later spent 16 years as a docent at the Smithsonian Air and Space Museum. Lee is one of the few remaining members of the Greatest Generation. and he gets a chance to celebrate his service, his love of aviation, and his remarkable, my man, 101 years old. Again, a big tip to Honor Flight Bluegrass. They do such good work with folks and getting the veterans. All of us here have been on those flights. I've been there as a guardian. It's just an amazing, amazing opportunity. It's something that you really want to kind of tap into if you can, if you're able to do it. It was a rewarding experience for me, myself, and my Army buddy. We kind of hung out, and it was funny because we flew together, then we hung out in D.C. throughout the day, and you think when you get together with these veterans, you're going to tell war stories. You're going to talk about the military, which you do. Don't get me wrong, but I went out, picked up my man in the morning, like 4 a.m, picked him up at his house, brought him to the airport, and we just talked. And, you know, by the time we were in D.C., and part of our tour was at the FDR Memorial. If you get a chance to see that, by the way, that is a fantastic memorial. And over by the MLK Memorial, and we just found ourselves talking about life, talking about kids, talking about growing up. I mean, and you get together with these vets, you realize they're real people just like you and I, but they're also in another stratosphere because they are heroes in what they did. And just like my man, you know, 101 years old, Lee Smith, going to make himself a trip to D.C. I mean, it's amazing. And if you get a chance to do it, get in touch with my man, Jeff Tokey, get in touch with Honor Flight Bluegrass because they do good work. And we're so proud to have them in our backyard. Okay, one of the top story we're talking about, obviously, Mitch McConnell is revealing his health and what he has endured. And this comes at a time when we lost Senator Lindsey Graham. He was 71. And of course, now that sheds light on Mitch McConnell, who at 84, the age of the Senate, something Wayne Cabot takes a look at with ABC.
10: Never in history has Congress been this old. The U.S. Constitution sets the minimum age requirement to be in the Senate at 30 and the House at 25. It does not set a maximum. The average age of the current Senate is 64. Half the members are over 65. The oldest, Chuck Grassley in Iowa, 92. The youngest, John Ossoff of Georgia, 39. Average age in the House has soared from under 50 in the early 1980s to 58. Wayne Cabot, ABC News.
0: Great job, Wayne. Thank you for breaking that down for us. So we'll talk more about that. And I guarantee you Leland Conway is going to get into this big time starting at 10 o'clock this morning. He's going to take you from 10 until noon. I know Tony Vannetti is going to talk about this as well. Those are our big stories we're tackling as we do look at the age of the Senate and, you know, what's in store. Well, we see younger folks getting into politics. Well, we see more younger voters heading to the polls and whatnot. This comes on the story we were talking about earlier as we came on the air that Kentucky is actually seeing an increase in voter registration numbers, over 11,000 new registrations coming in during June alone. So we'll see. Politics definitely at a crossroad. It's definitely changing. And it's just ironic that we had the story of Mitch McConnell and Lindsey Graham all in one weekend. And it's kind of forcing us to take a look at where we are politically. So I know Leland will break that down for you, as will Tony, and we'll have more for you. And I know Clay and Buck will talk much about it this afternoon, and we'll see how Terry Miners tackles this as well. A very political July 13th here. Now, on Lindsey Graham, you know, it was interesting. He died from an aortic dissection. I was kind of wondering what that was, and I did some research. It's basically a tear in the wall of the aorta. That's your body's largest artery, right? And the inside layer of the artery tears. Blood can then push between the layers of the artery wall, causing them to separate. The aorta supplies blood to the brain, the heart, the kidneys, and your other organs, of course. Some of the warning signs, sudden severe chest pain or upper back pain. A lot of people describe it as a tearing or ripping sensation. Other symptoms you can have, shortness of breath, fainting, weakness. You get that numbness on one side of your body. Basically stroke-like symptoms. So it looked a little deeper into it. Who's at higher risk? Well, it's people with uncontrolled high blood pressure, those with certain genetic conditions that affect the connective tissue and whatnot, and people with a history of aortic disease. Obviously, age and artery damage can also increase. So how do you treat it? Well, it depends on where the tear occurs and how severe it is. Treatment obviously will include medications to reduce stress, and also, you know, maybe you might even need emergency surgery. So long story short, look, it brings attention to this, folks. Check out that ticker. I get my physical every year. I get my PSA counts. I have the colonoscopy. I do everything preventive that I can. Unfortunately, I didn't do it with my foot, and now I'm battling that. But get a doctor. Get yourself a physician. If you don't have one, contact anyone if you can. Contact anyone, your insurance provider. If you don't have insurance, that's another conversation for another day. We can talk about that as well. But get yourself a doctor. Get yourself and get checked out. I mean, take care of yourself. Don't let these things linger. And talk to your doc and keep that open relationship. I love my doc. He's amazing. He knows me inside and out. And it's become so convenient now that, you know, we have an app through our medical provider that I can send him a message and he gets back with me. And you know, he tells me do this, this, and this. But, you know, as we saw with Lindsey Graham, it's just so sad to lose him. And I have a history of heart conditions in my family. And that was a big reason behind my weight loss was, you know, when I was heavy, and, you know, that builds up around your heart and you kind of need that to continue on. So long story short, I won't preach too much on it. I'm kind of probably stating the obvious here, but if this brought anything to light, both with Senator Mitch McConnell and of course, Lindsey Graham, take care of yourself, folks. Just take care of yourself. I can't tell you, I can't stress enough. As someone who would never go to the doctor because I simply did not have time, the peace of mind I get from things like my PSA, you know, when I get my blood test back, I mean, that goes a long way, especially the older you get. It certainly pays off. All right, when we come back, we're going to talk with Rory O'Neill more on Mitch McConnell and Lindsey Graham and the big stories of the day. And as we continue on here, this is the early edition of Kentuckiana's Morning News. I'm Scott Fitzgerald.

0: Well, good morning to you. Excuse me. It is the 13th day of July. I'm Scott Fitzgerald. This is the early edition of Kentuckiana's Morning News. It's 74 as you head out today. We're looking at a high in the, well, around 88 today, and it's going to be a dry stretch throughout the weekend. Joining us now on a very political Monday is NBC News Radio's Rory O'Neill. We've got a huge day politically, Rory. And let's, of course, start out with, we got Lindsey Graham and Senate changes. Let's start with Senator Lindsey Graham. His unexpected death leaves a major void in Washington. How significant was Graham's role in the Senate? What does this loss mean politically?
1: Well, right. Obviously, Senator Graham loved his time behind the microphone, that's for sure, and in the spotlight, and was a frequent guest on especially those Sunday morning shows. He was actually scheduled to be on Meet the Press yesterday morning to talk about his recent trip to Ukraine. But sadly, he passed after suffering a medical episode Saturday night. The medical examiner says it appears to be an aortic dissection or cardiovascular disease, essentially. But there are a lot of there's a lot of fallout to this, politically speaking. This was the day that the Senate resumes. They're back to work for the next 4 weeks. 4 weeks in a row of working senators. That's a pretty remarkable thing these days. And there are a lot of confirmation hearings on the books this week, including Todd Blanch, President Trump's pick to be the new attorney general. He's the acting now. And Senator Graham's vote was going to be important in that. That hearing is set for Wednesday. Don't know how fast the governor of South Carolina wants to take action, though, now to find a replacement for Graham and get someone in there.
0: Right on. Rory O'Neill joining us now, NBC News Radio, of course, talking about big changes. Lots of activity in the Senate as we wake up this morning. And, Rory, we heard Mitch McConnell, we finally got a health date up on him. Apparently, he had fallen. He had been treated, developed pneumonia while he was in the hospital. He says now he intends to finish his term with his retirement already announced. What does the final stretch in the Senate look like for McConnell and, to your point, the rest of the Senate?
1: Well, now that you've lost Senator Graham and now that Senator McConnell is still recuperating, convalescing, the Republicans now have a 51-vote majority. That's it. And look, there are some moderate Republicans in there who like to be a thorn in the side of President Trump, like Rand Paul or Susan Collins or Lisa Murkowski. You know, all it takes is one or two of those, and suddenly what the Trump administration thought would be smooth sailing isn't so smooth anymore.
0: Right.
1: So,
0: right.
1: You know, the Republicans will be eager to get Mitch McConnell back on the job.
0: All right, Roy, let's switch gears to the economy across the country. Employers say they still can't find enough workers, even with job openings available. Why are so many companies struggling to fill positions? I mean, is it a skills issue, a workforce issue? What's going on?
1: Yeah, they're calling this a real mismatch out there when it comes to the labor force and the jobs of the future. Look, we are going to be desperately needing nurses, physicians, teachers, engineers, pharmacists, mental health counselors, all jobs that cannot be replaced by AI. Meanwhile, everyone had gone to school to be a lawyer, get into finance, things that are more easily replaced by AI. So it seems that we're educating people for the wrong things out there, at least in the long term. And look, when you look at 2024 to 2032, more than 18 million college-educated workers are going to leave the workforce. At the same time, fewer than 14 million will enter it. So we are really getting into the upside down here.
0: Wow. And final question for you, Rory. Are employers just simply changing the way they recruit? I mean, higher wages, better benefits. How are they struggling here? What's the big linchpin?
1: Well, right. The entry-level job is really the one that has disappeared, right? And that's one of the things we're hearing from the recent college graduates, that there's no that first step just isn't there. A lot of companies are pulling back on hiring. They haven't necessarily gotten to firing people, but they're going to slow down the hiring because they don't want to take on new employees, concerned that, oh, now you've got this war, what's happening with oil prices. You know, there have been alarm bells about another looming recession, and a lot more companies are reluctant to add new employees these days.
0: Always Johnny on the spot, Roy. We appreciate you, my man. Can't wait to hear what we get to talk about tomorrow.
1: All right. Talk to you then, Scott. Thanks.
0: All right, buddy. We'll see. There he goes, ladies and gentlemen. Rory O'Neill. Three biggest stories today. Lindsey Graham, Mitch McConnell. And, hey, if you're looking for that new job, well, as you heard Rory said, some employers may be slowing down just a bit. Hey, this is the early edition of Kentuckiana's Morning News. I'm Scott Fitzgerald. Tony Vannetti waiting in the virtual green room. He'll be along with you coming up at 6 o'clock. Take you through till 8, then the Tony and Dwight show. And my man Leland Conway, he's going to have a lot to unpack. No doubt about it. If politics are your thing, you got Leland Conway, then you got Clay and Buck following right up. And, of course, Terry Miners will put a nice bow on it for you as we head on home. 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
4: I'm WLKY meteorologist Matt Milosevic. Our Monday forecast will feature partly cloudy and dry conditions. Highs will top out in the upper 80s. As we move into tonight, fair skies, just a passing cloud or two, and lows in the lower 70s. We'll be mostly sunny tomorrow, heating up. Highs will be near 90 degrees. We'll keep the mostly sunny skies, with highs trending warmer in the low 90s on Wednesday. At your latest WLKY forecast, I'm Matt Milosevic.
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0: Good morning to you. Welcome back. It is July 13th. We are looking at 88 today, 555 now at News Radio 840 WHS, Kentuckiana's early morning edition. I'm Scott Fitzgerald. He's Tony Vannetti. He's coming up, and Leland Conway will be along with you from 10 until noon. Good morning, Mr. Vannetti.
11: Good morning. I have a question for you.
0: Yes, sir.
11: Did the ball hit the wire or not?
0: I know. I don't know.
11: They said they went to the video, but I haven't seen any close-ups, slow-mos of it, right? It does look like it drops right in front of the British player.
0: I know. I'm going to err on the side. I'm going to give the benefit of the doubt to the officials in this one. And, you know, it's England.
11: Right. Okay. It's England, but they're down 1-0, right?
0: I know.
11: Which is huge.
0: Right,
11: Norway,
0: right,
11: momentum.
0: Right.
11: And then all of a sudden, this goal kick. People don't know what we're talking about. They're England's down 1-0.
0: Yep.
11: 1-0, yeah, and the goal kick is where the goalkeeper just kicks the ball wherever on the field, and a lot of times he can kick it 50, 60, 70 yards.
0: Mm-hmm.
11: So he kicks the ball, and he kicks it high and out, and it looks like it takes a little bit of a different direction, and it drops down in front of a British player,
0: yep,
11: which now they have numbers, and they score.
0: Yes.
11: In the next 10, 15 seconds. That was boom, boom, boom.
0: Yep.
11: Right?
0: Yep.
11: So what did Norway do? Let's go. They could go VAR. And they say, look, review it. They review it and say, no, it didn't hit the wire. The wire is the camera.
0: Yes.
11: That they have above the sports thing. That's I thought that was the most, I said, that's, at least it's fun to talk about.
0: Well, you know, what's interesting about those balls, they actually have chips in them.
11: Right.
0: And this came up when there was an interesting call when the ball actually did hit a player in an earlier match, and it breezed by his hair.
11: Right.
0: But the ball picked it up.
11: Right.
0: And so they had to rule it.
11: Right. Okay. So the difference in our football and their football is that soccer, the ball is not out of bounds until it completely goes past the line.
0: Yeah,
11: like in our football, it's the line.
0: I kind of like ours better, to be
11: honest
0: with
11: you. Right, sure. Yeah, that's right. You know? That's right. But that with that chip in it, now you can clearly say, was it completely out or not? So. Yeah.
0: And it makes me wonder in sports in general, because I notice this now with baseball when they have the virtual strike zone.
11: Yeah.
0: Like, this works well. I was watching Wimbledon this weekend. And if this technology is as good as it is, why do we continue to struggle with, we got to kind of keep the human element in it, but why?
11: We haven't employed that technology into the NFL.
0: Yeah.
11: And with the NFL as big as it is and how much money is on the line every single week because of betting, and we've done that story before, 3 out of 4 games each Sunday are decided by one score.
0: Mm-hmm.
11: Okay? A lot of times, and they've set up the offense and defense, they've set up the rules to where a lot of times a team can tie it or win it on a final drive.
0: Right.
11: You know, that's their secret for the ratings.
0: Mm-hmm.
11: There are several blowouts a year, but not for the most part. How many times have you seen a team down 21-3 and you're like, well, this game, it used to be over.
0: Yes.
11: Now you're like,
0: oh, it's as my son says, well, the script's already written, so.
11: He's like Dwight.
0: Yeah.
11: Dwight breaks out, with the paper and goes, right. Oh, let me see what the script said was going to happen.
0: Right, right. He's convinced. He's like, yeah, the script's written. So what's coming up today, brother?
11: We'll talk about it. You know, Lindsey Graham is the shocker. Yeah. Like, we're all in shock.
0: Mm-hmm.
11: Like, wait a minute. So already, obviously, a cardiac, and I will send the message. And if you're older than 50 and you're male.
0: Sure.
11: Get an echocardiogram, okay?
0: Yep.
11: Get an echocardiogram, because if Lindsey Graham, well, that sounds like a blood clot broke loose and then blew out the side of one of his arteries, right?
0: Yes,
11: so,
0: yes, sir.
11: I don't know if you could catch that or not, but that's a shocker. And then we'll dive into it. It's fun to pick apart the picture.
0: I know.
11: Of McConnell.
0: I know.
11: Because you're like, why is he wearing jeans?
0: I know.
11: You know, why is he wearing jeans? And in the newspaper, is that like digitally put in there? Like, what is we? Look, I don't buy the picture, but I guess I'll buy the picture. Fine. Whatever.
0: People were having a field day with it. There were a couple of things I could tell you off the air because we were all talking about it. We're like, we shouldn't be saying this.
11: No, but it's fun, though.
0: Yeah, I know.
11: That's it the is. Fun part of it. I mean, yes, seriously.
0: Yes, sir. Yep.
11: So we're ready to rock.
0: All right, buddy. That is Tony Vannetti, ladies and gentlemen. He's coming up with Kentuckiana's Morning News, then the Tony and Dwight Show, and Leland Conway talking a lot about politics on this Monday. 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
16: Cutting out this morning, already problems at Baxter and Grinstead Drive. Earlier, a semi came through and took out the power lines and the traffic lights there. So that intersection is currently blocked while they send in crews to take care of that. Again, that's Baxter and Grinstead. Otherwise, 65 northbound looking good. Minor problems with a stall, though. Southbound on 65 at Fern Valley Road. 65 southbound still in good shape if you're hitting the Kennedy. 2nd Street Bridge still looking good at this point. Our next report in 10 minutes. I'm Bobby Yellis, News Radio 840 WHAS.
4: I'm WLKY meteorologist Matt Milosevic. Our Monday forecast will feature partly cloudy and dry conditions. Highs will top out in the upper 80s. As we move into tonight, fair skies, just a passing cloud or two, and lows in the lower 70s. We'll be mostly sunny tomorrow, heating up. Highs will be near 90 degrees. We'll keep the mostly sunny skies with highs trending warmer in the low 90s on Wednesday. That's your latest WLKY.

0: issues surrounding the 84-year-old. Mark Mayfield fills us in.
1: The office of McConnell released a photo of the senator smiling in a hospital chair, saying he went to the hospital for a fall last month and was then diagnosed with pneumonia. It went on to say he didn't break any bones or suffer concussion, along with no evidence of a heart attack or stroke. He added in the statement, on advice from doctors, he won't be able to return to the Senate floor to vote just yet, but is not taking a break from Senate business, working closely with his legislative staff on current issues. I'm Mark Mayfield.
0: 6:03 at News Radio 840 WHAS, David Beck speaking out about his dismissal from his position as the CEO of Kentucky Venues. Beck says in a June meeting, Governor Andy Beshear asked him to resign from his position as CEO, going as far as handing Beck a letter of resignation for him to sign that day.
2: He said they'd be meeting for the end of the week, and be in my best interest if I go ahead and resign now. It may not be real pleasant the rest of the week if that's not what happens. So where I come from, that's kind of a threat.
0: He offered to help the governor find his replacement, but Beshear instead rebuffed his assistance, insisting again he wanted Beck to step down.
2: So I stood up, reached out, smiled, said, Governor, you have a good day.
0: Beck found out he'd been terminated by email later that night. Mike Berry, former secretary for the Kentucky Tourism, Arts, and Heritage Cabinet, now serves as interim CEO. In a strongly worded statement, House Speaker David Osborne said, quote, the reorganization sends a clear message that the governor does not care about the board's record of success, but rather how many political allies he can stack on it. Maine Democrats revealing the process to replace Graham Plattner in the race for United States Senate. Tammy Trujillo has details.
3: Plattner ended his campaign on Friday, days after he denied allegations of sexually assaulting a former girlfriend. Democrats will hold a nominating contest on July 25th, with over 600 delegates coming together to decide a replacement candidate. Republican incumbent Senator Susan Collins, who Plattner would have been facing, says she doesn't have a preference on who she takes on come Election Day. The five-term GOP lawmaker says her campaign is going to keep focusing on her work to bring federal money to Maine, and that Plattner's exit doesn't change her strategy. Collins has represented Maine in the Senate since 1997. I'm Tammy Trujillo.
0: Tony Vannetti's in the driver's seat for Kentuckiana's Morning News. Your next news update at the bottom of the hour. I'm John Shannon, News Radio 840 WHAS.
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0: This is Jack Fox. It's time to get up, get out, and start the day with Tony Vannetti right now on 840 WHAS.
1: Yes, sir. Welcome to the Kentucky Atta Morning Show, fueled by Thornton's. I recommend it's a Monday. Stop by, get one of those cup of coffee, and throw a shot of espresso and a donut, and you are rolling for your Monday. I have Tony Vannetti along with Scott Fitzgerald joining me for the next couple of hours, and I think Gus is going to wander in at some point and join the party. Let's start with our top five at the five. We try to do this at 6:05 and 7:05 every single morning. These are the five stories. I think wherever you're going today, people are talking about it around you. So we'll try to give you some information. Here we go. Shock is good for a word when we talk about Senator Lindsey Graham, dead at 71. He passed away after a brief and sudden illness, which is, we now have found out, was a heart issue. As an emergency personnel showed up for a cardiac arrest at South Carolina lawmakers' Capitol Hill home on Saturday night. Graham just returned from a trip from Ukraine, which, of course, these conspiracy theorists were all in there going, Ukraine, he was at Ukraine, and now he's dead. He was supposed to go on the Meet the Press show on Sunday morning, according to the network, but Graham, who turned 71 on Friday, so his birthday was just the day before, has been a senator since 2003. He's not married, has no kids. And his life and his job was his life. So he was a politician, and he was everywhere. And he definitely made a name for himself as an ally to, first an enemy to Donald Trump, and then an ally to Donald Trump, the president, for quite some time. Story two is the World Cup. It's down to the final four: England, Spain, France, and the Netherlands.

0: England, Spain, France, Argentina.
1: Argentina. I put the Netherlands. Sir. I think that was why I wanted them to go.
0: That's all right.
1: It's Argentina. Those are the big four.
0: Yeah, buddy.
1: I mean, that's like Duke, North Carolina, yeah. Kentucky, and Kansas, right?
0: That's the first time in the history of the World Cup you've had all top the heavyweights in.
1: I mean, the heavyweights are in. So the first year they expanded it, they did it. It ran just like the college basketball where they had some upstarts from some younger or some smaller. Some smaller teams, some smaller schools that did really well and beat some people. And then, of course, the biggies in the end up in the Final Four. The conspiracy call, which we talked about it a minute ago, was the goal kick, the Norway goal kick, that looked like it hit a wire and went straight down in front of an English player. The English player then, a couple of passes later, scored a goal. They were down 1-0 at the time. Then it tied it up. So they looked at it in the VAR, and they said, no, it didn't touch the wire. Mm-hmm. And, Scott, you said that they have that computer chip is pretty darn accurate.
0: It is. It is, Tony. And that's the big thing, and that's what people need to take into consideration. And, you know, again, I just look, if the system works, and, like, I watch, nobody calls the balls and strikes and offers a challenge like the Reds catcher Tyler Stevenson. He has a knack for that. It hardly ever gets overturned. I don't understand. When do we get to the point in sports where we go, okay, the human element is nice, it's traditional. However, if this gets it exactly right, why are we not doing this?
1: Yep. And if it's quicker.
0: Exactly.
1: Then the NFL does it to where they put a clock on these guys, but it's still sometimes, and it's frustrating if it's your team on offense and they're getting a rhythm. Can we all know football and offense is a rhythm? If you get in a rhythm, you don't want it to stop. And a lot of times it just puts a bullet in that momentum on offense, and I hate it. So if that could help the NFL, let's do that. Plus, there's a lot of money on these games every single week. All right, story number three of the top five at the five. Mitch McConnell, okay, so we've got some answers. And we all knew Monday they go back to work. They're going to need him at work, or we're going to get an answer before Monday. And boy, it couldn't have come right before the deadline there. We got a picture and a quote from him, his wife, and, of course, the doctor that said he fell, knocked himself out, and he's fallen several times in the last year or two. So the big story is that there is a picture.
0: Right.
1: There's a picture of him in a UofL button-down, untucked, because that's the cool thing to do is untuck it, and jeans, holding a paper. So the conspiracy theorist, back at it again. I was one of them. I was having fun with it last night. I was talking with a friend of mine, and we were laughing about going, you know, the picture looks like it's, you know, it's AI putting his hand. And is that today's Courier Journal? Is he in Louisville or D.C.? Do we know?
0: D.C.
1: He's in D.C. That's what I thought.
0: Yeah.
1: So somebody said, is that the Courier Journal? I said, why would it be the Courier Journal? He certainly is not going to get the Courier Journal in D.C. We don't get it on our front porch for 2 days after it's printed. There were a lot of people that thought he was dead.
0: Mm-hmm.
1: Does this picture put that to bed?
0: Right. I mean, there'll always be somebody who second guesses it. There'll always be somebody saying, no, that was taken months ago. No, it's always going to happen. I'm going to go with he's still alive. I'm going to take them at face value until they prove me otherwise.
1: We're going to have fun with the picture until then.
0: Of course we are.
1: Okay, until I see him out and about and yada yada, we're going to have fun with the picture. Story four of the top five at five is Sam Neill has died. Everyone's favorite movie dinosaur expert. Remember, he was his biggest movie was the Jurassic Park series. He was 78. He was battling blood disease, but he thought he at least reported that he was out of that, right? Like he had at least into remission, I guess. But he had passed away. He passed away this weekend. So Sam Neill, he was in a lot of great movies.
0: Yeah, that's right.
1: He was also in Hunt for Red October.
0: Yep.
1: He was the, I guess, the XO.
0: That's right.
1: Of Sean Connery.
0: Yes, he
1: was. On the big, bad, silent submarine.
0: Man, now I see who he is. Yeah. The name didn't register me until you mentioned that, Tony. Oh, man.
1: Yeah, right? He was so likable, right? He's just a likable guy.
0: Well, and we lost Randolph Mantooth, too.
1: Yeah, I know.
0: Come on, man.
1: Mantooth and Sam Neill in the same weekend. What are you doing? Last one. Five at the five here. Late Friday night. night, you got a statement from Governor Andy Beshear. The budget surplus is $320 million. All right, so they thought they were going to have a negative, and they ended up having $320 million too much money. And, of course, what is his first thought? How do we spend it?
2: Right.
1: I shook my head. I read that Friday night as Jackie and I were sitting on the back deck on a Friday night. It was hot, but it was a nice night. And I thought, of course, this is how politicians think. It's how university athletic departments think. But we have extra money. Well, let's spend it. His first thought went to, this is great news for our economy. It also presents our General Assembly. This is where he takes the shot at the Assembly. Now we have more financial resources to address the budget cuts that that were put in place. Our goal is to help Kentucky families, and we can do that by turning this good news and turning it into something great. So, again, he wants to spend it as soon as we get it in. That's our money, bro. Nice. You took too much money in, or we generated too much money. Stop. Stop for a second before you spend it all. All right, that's the top five at the five as we roll through and kick off this morning, fueled by Thornton's. I do recommend stopping in Thornton's this morning. Their donuts are a meal themselves, and the coffee is so good. Throw an espresso shot in there, and your Monday will be rolling. Again, the Kentuckiana Morning Show, fueled by Thornton's. 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
4: I'm WLKY meteorologist Matt Milosevic. Our Monday forecast will feature partly cloudy and dry conditions. Highs will top out in the upper 80s. As we move into tonight, fair skies, just a passing cloud or two, and lows in the lower 70s. We'll be mostly sunny tomorrow, heating up. Highs will be near 90 degrees. We'll keep the mostly sunny skies, but highs trending warmer in the low 90s on Wednesday. That's your latest WLKY forecast. I'm Matt Milosevic.
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1: And I believe our buddy Leland Conway will have Scott Jennings on at 10:10 today, right when we hand it off. So, of course, Scott Jennings from Kentucky. Was one of the three folks that last week had said that he talked to Mitch McConnell. So, and we all questioned that because we still had not. Look, you don't give us any information, we're going to speculate. Mm-hmm. But sometimes the speculation goes down a crazy, crazy path. Welcome to Kentuckiana's Morning Show. I am Tony Vannetti along with Scott Fitzgerald. We are fueled by Thornton's. You ever been at a Bats game, looked over at the condos across the street, Scott, and wondered, I wonder who lives in that top floor condo.
0: Yes, I do that all the time.
1: Right? Because it's so unbelievable. Mm-hmm. It's the two top levels. So there's, it's really in a huge balcony, crazy balcony. I knew that Greg Fisher's parents had bought the original one. Like they, before it was even built, they said, we'll take the top floor. But it was recently just, it's called Waterfront Park Place, if you didn't know. And it's the penthouse. It sold this week for $3.85 million.
0: Wow.
1: And I know when it was built, I think that the Fishers, and again, this is friends of mine that were telling, the Fishers bought that for a little over $1 million, back then. So it's been around for 20 years or so. So it's a luxury condo, $3.85 million. And if you've ever been at a Bats game and look over, It does look impressive. It's a two-floor penthouse, 7,000 square feet. I mean, seriously.
0: Wow.
1: 7,000 square feet
0: I can get used to urban living. I like it. You know, my grandparents, they lived on the south side of Chicago. So,
1: oh, yeah.
0: Yeah, they lived in a neighborhood that still had the grocery store right there in the neighborhood.
1: Yeah, oh, sure.
0: Dude, to be able to walk, I love urban living. I could do it. And I could do country living, but I prefer urban living.
1: Yeah, and you know, they're the ones that have the key to the elevator because you probably have to have a key to get to that.
0: Yeah,
1: to get to that floor, not everybody could go into there. So just so people had ever looked over there or been downtown for Thunder and wondered who lived there. I don't know who bought it, but they paid $3.85 million.
0: It'd be amazing to see what kind of house you could buy and looking at other parts of town for that $3.85 million.
1: Yeah,
0: compare to what you get for that.
1: I know, but boy, what a cool.
0: Oh, yeah.
1: If you're a single dude. I don't even want to say it. I don't want
0: to
1: say it.
0: Well, you wouldn't
1: have
0: to find a date on Thunder.
1: Listen, I lived across in the Harbors when I was 24 years old.
0: Right?
1: And I lived on the 10th floor of the Harbors overlooking Louisville.
0: Oh, wow.
1: Let me tell you, dude. And the balcony is about half the size of the apartment.
0: Yeah.
1: It was, it definitely didn't suck.
0: Right. But, I mean, you get nearly $4 million. That'll buy you a lot of home. But you're paying for the atmosphere. People like it.
1: Yes. And taxes on that, I'm sure, are not cheap.
0: Oh, not at all.
1: Good luck with that. Okay. So my son did a semester in Spain. And one of the things that he did with his friends when he was over there was that he went to a bullfight.
0: Mm-hmm.
1: And he sent about a 20-second video, and it's worse than you can imagine, right? So you're thinking the pageantry around it, and these matadors are superstars. They're like NBA players. They're like NFL players, or times 10, right? They have that, the manliest of men. But it is, it's sort of, it's really bad. The Bulls have no chance and it's awful. It's awful to watch. So I know that after the first fight that his friends were like, we got to go. This is awful. And John said, no, we're sticking it out for the Bulls. Now, I say that story because the only chance the Bulls get a chance to pay back is what?
0: When they rush.
1: When they run the
0: red cape,
1: they
0: right?
1: run for the Bulls, right.
0: Oh, they run for the Bulls. Yeah, John L. Smith used to do it.
1: Yes, right. Yeah. Well, this year they've had a lot of injuries, including some guy that got his face gored by a horn. More than 12 people needed medical assistance because one of the bulls, and if you've seen those bulls, the horns go out and then up, mm-hmm. right? If you were like running an up and out pattern. But they're super sharp. I mean, those horns are super sharp. So one of them broke off from the crowd and just took off after a human crowd. And you got to know, those are cobblestones. It's not like a...
0: Yeah, you're not running on a flat road.
1: You're not running on a flat road, right? So if you've had a couple of drinks, a couple of martinis or whatever the hell they drink there in Pampelonia.
0: Wow.
1: I'm not doing that. I might have done it in my 20s. There's no damn way. I thought John L. Smith was nuts.
0: Well, it's like you see that footage over the weekend, that massive bison threw that 80-year-old man into the air.
1: Yep, and that's not a case of the guy got too close.
0: No.
1: And you're like, well, that's what you get. But no, this guy was off on his own, way far away from behind trees, and that bison bull said, nope, I'm coming to find you, and threw him in the air. The dude's lucky to be alive. He walked away with a tough dude. He walked away, older guy, with just a broken leg. So,
0: that bison was a big boy, too.
1: Yeah, lots to get to today, man. So many stories to talk about with Mitch. And now the Republicans are up against it if they're trying to push some things through even today, because they're going to start doing that. I know that they shoved the Save America Act inside another law. So I know what they're trying to do, but now the margin is much smaller, obviously, because, you know, Mitch is out and you've lost Lindsey. So we'll talk about that too. Stick around. 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
4: WLKY meteorologist Matt Milosevic. Our Monday forecast will feature partly cloudy and dry conditions. Highs will top out in the upper 80s. As we move into tonight, fair skies, just a passing cloud or two, and lows in the lower 70s. We'll be mostly sunny tomorrow, heating up. Highs will be near 90 degrees. We'll keep the mostly sunny skies. Highs trending warmer in the low 90s on Wednesday. At your latest WLKY forecast, I'm Matt Milosevic.
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1: All right, it's time to talk sports with Scott Fitzgerald. What's up, brother?
0: Hey, thank you very much, Tony. You were mentioning the World Cup earlier, and as my Mick Jagger in attendance, by the way, in Miami over the weekend, and he's saying don't get angry with me because a little bit of that going on with England as the semifinal round of the World Cup is here. Tony mentioned that France and Spain will kick things off from Arlington tomorrow. The Blues taking down Morocco 2-0. The sides did clash in the Euro Championship semis 2 years ago. Meanwhile, Lionel Messi and Argentina continue their World Cup title defense tonight against Jude Bellingham. Or not tonight, but continue their defense against Jude Bellingham and England. That'll be in Atlanta on Wednesday. And this, after that match with England, coach really tore kind of into his team.
1: I saw this.
0: Did you see that? Yeah. But the superstar, Jude Bellingham, he didn't want anything to do with it.
21: The manager's actually not very happy. He said he was disappointed with the performance. There could have been more in many different ways.
22: Well, whatever. Whatever.
21: Yeah, I think he obviously believes there could be more from the team.
22: Yeah, yeah. It's difficult out there. It's difficult. It's a tough shift. All the players are putting a very tough shift. So my thoughts and appreciation goes to the players who's out there who put in a great shift yet again.
0: Right on. And what a great night locally. Lou City continues to own the Commonwealth Cup rivalry. Lou City defeated Lexington and Howe 4-2 at Lynn Family Stadium on Saturday. Jansen Wilson, of course, E-Town's own, led the way with 2 goals and assists. And it was Lexington's Philip Goodrum, yes, the former Lou City standout himself, sent off with a red card as things got chippy down at Lynn Family Stadium. And Lou City, they're now perfect 6-0 all time against Lexington. And it'll send the boys in purple onto the knockout round of the Prince Tires USL Cup. Lou City back at it Saturday against Pittsburgh.
1: The manager of the English team reminds me of Nick Saban.
0: Yeah.
1: Because he's never happy, and he was yelling at the interviewer right after the game about mentality. Of course it's mentality. Why do you keep asking about mentality? Right. You're ignorant, and it's mentality. Of course it's mentality. I think he's German, though, right? I think he's German. Yeah. Yeah. Well, here's the thing. He's like Nick Saban because he's 16-2 as the head coach of the English team. So
0: that's it.
1: You might want to listen to him.
0: Absolutely.
1: All right, let's check in with the market. It ended up pretty good on Friday on News Radio 840 WHAS.
23: From ABC News, Wall Street Weekend. We kick off earnings season this week. Highlights include reports from industry leaders J.P. Morgan Chase, Bank of America, and Goldman Sachs on Tuesday. ASML and Morgan Stanley Wednesday, Netflix and United Healthcare on Thursday, and then we'll hear from HDFC on Friday, among others. Investors will be listening for clues as a number of Federal Reserve governors speak this week, including Fed Chair Kevin Warsh, who will be testifying before Congress Tuesday morning. On the economic calendar this week, on Tuesday, we get the government's June Consumer Price Index data. Producer Price Index data comes out on Wednesday. That's a measure of how much products or services cost manufacturers to produce. And a closely watched measure of inflation. Compared to last month, the street expects no increase. Thursday, initial jobs claims for the past week. That number expected to stay flat at 215,000. And finally, the Census Bureau's June retail sales data will give us a gauge on whether Americans are in a spending mood. Dave Packer, ABC News.
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7: Starting out this morning, traffic in good shape for the most part. Traffic starting to build now through Hikes Point on Breckenridge Lane and on Taylorsville Road. A little crowded through Fern Creek at the Snyder on Bardstown Road. Traffic on Dixie Highway starting to pick up as you reach the Waterson Expressway ramps. And still in good shape through Floyd County. No problems or delays coming in off the Georgetown ramps all the way down to and across the Sherman-Minton Bridge. Our next report in 10 minutes. I'm Bobby Yellis, News Radio 840 WHAS.
4: I'm WOKY meteorologist Matt Milosevic. Partly cloudy skies. Going to be a dry Monday with highs right about where they should be for the time of year in the upper 80s. Lows fall back in the lower 70s tonight. We're mostly sunny, trending a little hotter tomorrow with highs near 90. We'll be in the low 90s on Wednesday. That's your latest WOKY forecast. I'm Matt Milosevic.
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9: At 6:33, fair skies, 72 degrees in downtown Louisville. Good morning, everyone. I'm John Shannon, News Radio 840 WHAS. A dozen new Louisville Metro Corrections officers on the job after graduating Friday at Metro Hall. The recruits completed 14 weeks of training as the jail continues to battle staffing shortages and overcrowding, with more than 1,500 inmates currently housed in corrections. Senator Mitch McConnell sharing his first real health update after being hospitalized for nearly a month. The office of the 84-year-old GOP lawmaker releasing a photo of him smiling in a hospital chair next to his wife over the weekend, saying he went to the hospital for a fall and then diagnosed with pneumonia. Scott Jennings, who faced criticism last week for saying he'd talked with the senator, joins the Leland Conway show this morning at 10:05. Kentucky officials are reporting a bump in voter registration numbers last month. Secretary of State Michael Adams says over 11,000 new registrations came during June. More of Kentuckiana's morning news, fueled by Thornton's, on the way next. Your next news update at the top of the hour. I'm John Shannon, News Radio 840 WHAS.
1: Welcome back. Kentuckiana's morning show with Tony Finetti, Scott Fitzgerald. It's fueled by Thornton's. We talked about Sam Neill briefly. He has passed away at 78 years old. Said he was cancer-free from a blood disease he had a couple of years ago, but obviously didn't go his way. So we talked about, obviously, he's the most famous for Jurassic Park, right? The calm dinosaur expert. Nobody move. Their vision is off movement, right? But he played in a movie that scared the crap out of me, Event Horizon.
2: Oh.
1: Have you seen that movie?
2: No, I've never heard of it.
1: It's about a movie where they sent a ship to the edge of the black hole, right, where the Event Horizon is. And they were transported to a demoned devil a dimension and then brought it back. It's one of the scariest movies I've ever seen. Like, I was an adult. It came out in 97.
2: Oh.
1: So I was an adult, and I was like, damn, that's a scary, scary movie. And of course, my favorite, The Hunt for Red October. Mm. It's one of the best movies ever made. So you know, when those actors they pass away, you don't know them. You think you know them. And you hope they're most like the characters they play, right? You know, but it's not true. It's not true.
0: Right. He had a pretty wide swath that he played in. I mean, talk about, you know, having to adjust on the fly.
1: Yeah, right.
0: I mean, he did that. And it didn't even occur to me he was in Hunt for Red October until you just mentioned that.
1: Yeah, he was the XO or whatever the Russians call the XOs. Mm-hmm. What a great movie. You know, Nolan Wells' death, we haven't talked about this at all. This is a, and you've seen this because Scott and I both have kids or sons that have been that age or around that age. Mm-hmm. Actually, I'm sorry, he was 18, so he was in high school. So, yeah, we both have had kids that age. So this family in Mississippi are wondering, we need answers. And look, there is a race card being played on this, but I don't care what race he is. This is, my son is dead. Here's the story. Him and his friends traveled by boat to Horn Island, which is in Mississippi, for the 4th of July party. Sounds like a normal thing, right? You're from that area. We're catching a boat out to that island. We're going to party for the night. Okay, how much trouble can they get in, right? So you just go, okay, go have fun. Be careful. Well, he was found dead Monday morning. None of his friends know anything, and his phone and his keys are found with one of the friends back at the house after this whole thing is over. They just reported him missing. The phone has no text messages and pictures on it.
0: Oh.
1: So he was the problem and lies here. It's A, it's Mississippi. B, he's the only black guy in the whole group of white guys.
0: Mm-hmm.
1: So there is one video that's out where it says he's yelling at the other people, "Where's my phone? Where's my phone?" And it looks like it's about to get into a fight.
0: Oh.
1: This story caught my attention because that, I mean, we've all did those parties of like, you know, Greg's got a boat. We're going to go out to the island for the 4th of July. And you think, well, how much trouble can they get in? Go have fun. Or how much trouble can we get in? Have fun. And then your son ends up drowning.
0: Mm-hmm.
1: And you have no answers and none of the other guys know anything about it. Then I'm not buying it.
0: Wow.
1: They obviously know something, right, Scott? I mean,
0: it does. And it says after trying to track him down their own, she reported him missing to police. She went with her husband to meet an officer in a McDonald's parking lot. And she said the process was exacerbated by a dispute over which law enforcement agency had jurisdiction over the island. So one of Wells' friends had reported him missing to the U.S. Coast Guard. So it sounds like there's a lot of people who didn't kind of know what was going on here.
1: I tend to side with the family here.
0: Sure.
1: You know what you don't want to hear when you get somewhere?
0: Mm-hmm.
1: We're not sure what jurisdiction.
0: Yeah.
1: I don't care.
0: No, maybe, and I'm speaking out of turn. I'm not a law enforcement officer, and I don't want to play one on the radio. But maybe there was legitimate confusion, but it seems like this would be pretty cut and dry.
1: No. If you're the police officer there, and again, you're right. We haven't walked a day in their shoes.
0: Yeah.
1: But at least I'm the police officer. I look into a mother's eyes and say, it's not our jurisdiction, but we're going to get to the person that needs to do this.
0: Right.
1: Stay with me. Get in the car. Let's go now.
0: Yeah.
1: Because my son's dead or missing. Mm-hmm. Right. So it's just awful. It's awful. So now some of the race bait grifters are in Mississippi, and I'm with the family. I'm not with those guys because those guys show up at any time there's a race issue. And you know the types. They were that guy. I can't remember his name now. I'm going to get it for the next time we talk about it.
0: Mm-hmm.
1: He was here for Breonna Taylor. Al Sharpton's there too.
0: Yeah.
1: It's another guy too. The guy that shaves his head. I can't remember his damn name. If you saw his picture, you go, oh yeah, I know that guy.
0: Mm-hmm.
1: So Horn Island, Mississippi, the kid's name is Nolan Wells. And I don't think this story is not going away.
0: It won't until you find out. It's kind of like what we saw with the Mitch McConnell thing. People are going to keep pressing now.
1: Yeah.
0: Until you get some answers.
1: Yeah, I think it's going to unravel. And I think, look, this is my personal opinion. I haven't seen all the evidence and all that. I'm probably going to think that those other kids did something stupid.
0: Yeah.
1: And maybe it was an accident and then they tried to cover it up or something like that. That's what it sounds like.
0: I mean, I was the first one, and I hate to say it. I mean, I was the first one with my son that you know, if he got into something, you know, first of all, I'm like, what did you do?
1: Yes.
0: Like, I wasn't going to put it on somebody else. I was never one of those that go to blame it on a teacher or a coach because of something my son was.
1: Yeah.
0: But this sounds like, to your point, this sounds like something that there's some foul play. But then again, folks can't comment on ongoing investigations either.
1: And again, it scares me because we had to deal with our two kids. And a little bit, we know that they were not going to be partiers. Mm-hmm. But we told them, here's the deal. We don't care what the situation you've gotten yourself into. No repercussions. We'll come get you. Just call for the evac. Mm-hmm. And we'll come get
0: you. Right, right. That's what I always told my kids. By the way, the person you're thinking about, Tony, Ben Crump,
1: yep,
0: is her lawyer. That's him. The one you're thinking,
1: yep,
0: of. Yeah,
1: that's the guy.
0: And yeah, I was the same thing. I told my kids the same thing. I told both of them, and more my son than my daughter. But I said, look, just pick up the phone and give me a call. It doesn't matter. I'm not going to ask questions. We'll talk about it.
1: Yeah.
0: But I'm not going to ask questions. Let me pick you up. Let me get you back where you're safe.
1: Absolutely. That was the deal. And what we discovered was that it ain't the 80s.
0: No. No. You know,
1: there was a fight at every party I went to, right?
0: Oh,
1: I
0: my mean, God.
1: That's a fact. There was a fight at every party I went to. This generation is completely different.
0: Yeah. I mean, I remember, Tony, the first time I noticed my son starting to walk out of the house with a backpack, spending the night somewhere.
1: Yeah.
0: My brother, and I told my wife, I said, you know what's in that backpack, don't you?
1: Yeah.
0: And my wife's like, where does he get it? I said, well, that's a question we have to ask, but I'm scared. And that's when I pulled my son aside and I said, dude, I know what you're getting into. I know what's happening. I don't endorse it. I wish you wouldn't. But my God, if you get in the hole, call me.
1: Yeah.
0: You know.
1: Yeah. And It is scary because I just told them avoid life changing events.
0: That's a good point.
1: Even pregnancy, we can get past that. It's a baby. We'll figure it out.
0: Yep.
1: But, getting in a car when someone's been drinking or you've been drinking, that whole generation, they almost joke about drinking and driving as it's ironic, right? Mm-hmm. Like they don't do it.
0: Yeah.
1: They do not. My kids' friends, if they consume any alcohol, do not get behind the wheel. It's unbelievable. We've done a really good job of scaring the crap out of them with that, right? Look, you got dads, we're going to trust you until you don't give us a reason to not trust you, bro.
0: Yeah, that's it.
1: So we're going to give you a lot of rope here, but until you do something, and then we go, okay, privileges are gone. But then never consume anything that you don't know what it is.
0: You
1: don't know what it is.
0: Right. And then they get to that magical point where on the flip side, you finally go, okay, now they get it. Now I think they get it. And to your point, when I look back at this story, Tony, and I'm glad you're bringing it up, bringing it to light, that is, I can't imagine any worse feeling as a parent.
1: No.
0: Your gut is telling you something's not right here.
1: No.
0: Something is wrong, and I don't have a son anymore, and I need some answers.
1: Right, and he was a top-level football player going to college on scholarship the next year. Awful. So it's where you're at this point in your life, you've done everything right, and now your son is gone. That story fascinated me all weekend long, and mm-hmm. I tried to follow it as much as I could, mm-hmm. Because again, this story's not going to go away. I think this story is going to unravel from the friend's position, mm-hmm. and people are right to look at it.
0: Yep.
1: And here's why it's so compelling, because it hits home for all of us that are parents.
0: That's it. That's the whole thing. When you were sitting here talking about it, it's the whole thing I'm thinking of.
1: Yep.
0: And I'm just like, man, you know, just take care of yourself. Just texting him. He's coming home. We're going to be out of town next week, but he's coming home. And I check it. There's times, Tony, where I'm sitting at a light and I'll just pick up the phone and text my son and go, hey, just wanted to check in and see if you're okay.
1: Yeah.
0: You know, how's it going?
1: Oh, yeah. Yeah, we do proof of life text messages.
0: My wife requires proof of life photo when he calls for money.
1: Here's the two. I do the proof of life text, and I say, and here's the other one. Text your mother. Call your mother.
0: Yeah, bingo.
1: That's
0: what I do.
1: Why are you ignoring your mom?
0: You do what you got to do, but let mom know what's going on.
1: That's exactly right.
0: Right.
1: All right. I want to remind you about Allen Electric. 636 help is the phone number. Allen Electric won't leave you in the dark, especially if you've had some electricity knocked out in your house lately. Get the Generac generator. But more importantly, they are dedicated to residential electric work. They don't do commercial. It's all about about your house, right? So they've probably been on your street before. They know how your house was built. They can answer your questions and have the price for you before they do the work. You say, no, I don't think I'm going to do that. But if it's simple as I said last week, you know, get a ceiling fan. I said, we need a ceiling fan in this room because it's too hot. They'll buy the ceiling fan. They'll put it together and they'll install it, man. That's the deal. Allen Electric, 636-HELP is the number. Back after this.
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8: I'm WLKY meteorologist Matt Milosevic. Our Monday forecast will feature partly cloudy and dry conditions. Highs will top out in the upper 80s. As we move into tonight, fair skies, just a passing cloud or two, and lows in the lower 70s. We'll be mostly sunny tomorrow, heating up. Highs will be near 90 degrees. We'll keep the mostly sunny skies with highs trending warmer in the low 90s on Wednesday. At your latest WLKY forecast, I'm Matt Milosevic.
10: So Mitch McConnell did something that was uncannily like what I said he should do. They put out a picture of Mitch with his wife, Elaine Chao, in the hospital bed. But he had a button-down shirt on, so that was kind of cool. And he looks healthy and happy, and he looks fine. Now they're saying that he had a fall and a touch of pneumonia, and that was the cause of all of these health problems. Look, not sure I believe that, because it seems like it was much more serious than before. But clearly, they have reacted to the din that has been rising from Kentuckians saying, hey, guys, we want to know what's going on. So I'll say kudos to them for actually doing that and posting the picture and putting out a statement that says, hey, I'm okay, and I'm looking forward to getting back to the Senate. It's kind of all we really wanted, and he looked good in the picture. And I'm going to say this, and I'm going to say this loud and proud. I have my disagreements with Senator Mitch McConnell. He has always been extremely gracious to me, and I am glad that he is okay. Again, we can put our political differences aside, and at the end of the day, I probably agree with 60% of what Mitch McConnell does and says, and maybe disagree with 40. It's not that big of a deal. Doesn't matter. We can put our differences aside politically, and we can rejoice in the fact that the man is okay. He's a human being, and we should be glad. I'm glad that they finally came forward with a statement. There are some questions still to be cleared up. We can do that over time, but at least we know that he is alive and getting better, and that's a good thing. And that's a gut check. I'm Leland Conway. Follow me on Instagram at Gavin Newsom's Hair, Facebook at Leland Conway, and on X at Leland Show.
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25: Good morning, everyone. Looks like we have an accident working in the Hikes Point area, Breckenridge Lane, just off Hikes Lane. We have a crash working there, could cause some problems. Also, we have a stalled vehicle on 65 northbound at the ramp to the Waterson eastbound. Otherwise, traffic on 64 and 71 starting to build into your junction ramps. A little crowded now on 64 eastbound as you reach the ramps there at 265 Billy Hamilton in Floyd County. Our next report in 10 minutes. I'm Bobby Yellis, News Radio 840 WHAS.
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28: I'm WLKY meteorologist Matt Milosevic. Our Monday forecast will feature partly cloudy and dry conditions. Highs will top out in the upper 80s. As we move into tonight, fair skies, just a passing cloud or two, and lows in the lower 70s. We'll be mostly sunny tomorrow, heating up. Highs will be near 90 degrees. We'll keep the mostly sunny skies with highs trending warmer in the low 90s on Wednesday. That's your latest WLKY forecast. I'm Matt Milosevic.
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31: Baseball's All-Star break has arrived. The Braves, Brewers, and Dodgers are the division leaders in the National League. The Rays and Rangers lead, and the White Sox and Guardians are tied atop the American League divisions. Tonight in Philadelphia, it's the Home Run Derby, the All-Star game itself coming up tomorrow. Reports out that Michigan could be changing athletic directors. Ward Manuel's job said to be in jeopardy after an internal investigation into recent scandals in Michigan's athletic department. I'm Matt McCoy.
32: 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It's bigger game days, UFC, and wall-to-wall TVs. 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From lunch to late night, only at Twin Peaks, the number one sports bar.
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2: There's nothing like the view from the
1: Chiefs. Some more sports with Scott Fitzgerald. Scotty.
3: Tony, thank you very much. Nothing like a view from the cheap seats, unless your team's losing. That's what happened to the Louisville Bats yesterday. They closed out their series with Omaha with a 7-2 loss over at Slugger Field. Brandon Liebrand took the loss, allowing 4 runs in 3 2/3 innings. The Bats collected 10 hits. Francisco Urbaez had 3 hits, while Will Benson had 2 with 2 RBIs. Despite the setback, however, Louisville won 4 of their last 6 games in the series. They finished the season series with Omaha at 11-4. Not too shabby. They're off for the All-Star break. They'll be back Friday night at St. Paul. Speaking of baseball, what a baseball-rich environment we have here. It was the Major League Baseball draft yesterday. We had some strong presence. Louisville outfielder Zion Rose was the highest local selection. He went 6th overall to the Royals. Kentucky infielder Tyler Bell was taken in the with the 10th overall pick by the Rockies. And it was Bellarmine, Cade Rush out of North Oldham High School. He was drafted by the Tigers. Western Kentucky righty Mick Ebihor had his name called by the Astros and IU's Jackson Bergman. The righty is going to the South Side. He went to the White Sox in the 18th round. Now, here's a bigger story that involves this and Kentucky football. Quarterback Matt Poniatowski and now has a big decision to make. The 4-star dual sports standout from Cincinnati was selected by the Reds in the 18th round. He said baseball is his long-term goal, but he remains committed to Kentucky for both football and baseball. But because he was drafted after the 10th round, signing with the Natty is far from a done deal. He has until July 27th to decide whether to begin a pro baseball career or report to Lexington this fall. How about we take you off the diamond, take you overseas for a little strawberries and cream yesterday at Wimbledon.
4: The forehand winner from Jannik Sinner, who keeps his Wimbledon crown flat on his back. What a performance. What a match. What drama. What brilliance from both.
3: Yeah, familiar face closing out Wimbledon yesterday. Jannik Sinner celebrated his second consecutive men's singles title after taking down Alexander Zverev in 4 sets. In women's doubles, the duo of Guo Hanu and Christian Milanovic got the best of Gabriel Dabrowski and Luisa Stefani in straight sets. The men's doubles final also saw a straight set victory after Harry Helvalera and Harry Patton topped Marcelo Arvilalo and Martin Pavic. Linda Neskova won the women's singles title after she beat Carolina Machova in 3 sets. But more importantly, Tony, we were talking earlier about how we all love basketball and we all love horses, but baseball, it's a baseball-rich environment, thanks in large part due to your Trinity Shamrocks.
1: National champs.
3: Right, national champs, brother.
1: Yeah, and Louisville and Kentucky have been so good the last 2 decades in the college ranks. And if my advice to that quarterback that's going to play the duel, go baseball.
3: Right, Base.
1: You're going to be a lot healthier in your older age, and you'll make more money.
3: Amen. You're a little bit more staying power. And congratulations again, North Oldham's Cade Rush. He is going to enter the Tigers organization. That's good news for Bellarmine University as well. So.
1: Yep. All right. Thank you, Scotty, for sports. Back after this on News Radio 840 WHAS.

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5: Good morning, everyone. Looks like we have an accident working in the Hikes Point area, Breckenridge Lane, just off Hikes Lane. We have a crash working there. Could cause some problems. Also, we have a stalled vehicle on 65 northbound at the ramp to the Water Center eastbound. Otherwise, traffic on 64 and 71 starting to build into your junction ramps. A little crowded now on 64 eastbound as you reach the ramps there at 265 Billy Hamilton in Floyd County. Our next report in 10 minutes. I'm Bobby Yellis, News Radio 840 WHAS.
6: I'm WLKY meteorologist Matt Milosevic. Our Monday forecast will feature partly cloudy and dry conditions. Highs will top out in the upper 80s. As we move into tonight, fair skies, just a passing cloud or two, and lows in the lower 70s. We'll be mostly sunny tomorrow, heating up. Highs will be near 90 degrees. We'll keep the mostly sunny skies with highs trending warmer in the low 90s on Wednesday. That's your latest WLKY forecast. I'm Matt Milosevic.
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7: It's a minute now after 7 o'clock. We're looking at sunny skies and 71 degrees outside the studios here at 4th Street Live. Good morning, everyone. 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

0: launching attacks after the latest round of American strikes due to Iran's attacking shipping in the Strait of Hormuz. Iran's Revolutionary Guards says it launched several attacks against U.S. bases in several Gulf countries today, including Kuwait, Bahrain, Jordan, Oman, and Qatar. The two sides have been trading attacks since Iran attacked commercial shipping last week in the Strait, a critical maritime oil trade route. President Donald Trump says Senator Lindsey Graham was, quote, like a member of the family to him. Mark Mayfield has more.
1: Trump mourned the death of Graham on NBC's Meet the Press, which the South Carolina Republican had been scheduled to appear on Sunday morning.
2: He's a tough one to lose. He was great. He was unique in every way, actually.
1: The president also said he spoke to the 71-year-old Graham just hours before his passing, saying other than being tired, he was fine. Graham's communications director said in a post on X that the D.C. medical examiner said Graham died from aortic dissection. The South Carolina Republican was one of President Trump's closest allies in Congress. Graham was chairman of the Senate Budget Committee and was seeking his fifth term in office in November. I'm Mark Mayfield.
0: The 7 o'clock hour of Kentuckiana's morning news, fueled by Thornton's with Mr. Vannetti at the controls, starts right now. Your next news update at 7:30. 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
4: 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And this time, no mistakes! 1, 2, 3, 4!

0: This is Jack Fox. It's time to get up, get out, and start the day with Tony Vannetti right now on 840 WHAS.
1: Yes, sir. Welcome to the Kentucky Out of Body Show, fueled by Thornton's. My recommendation, cup of coffee, shot of espresso, and let's get the day on. It is time for the top five at five. I'm along with Scott Fitzgerald. Scotty, how are you?
2: I am wonderful, my man. Great to have you back behind the chair. How was your weekend?
1: It was awesome.
2: Good.
1: We had a great time Friday afternoon on the back deck, just having a couple of beers and chilling out. Ended up going to Clay Abel's wedding on Saturday night. You remember Clay?
2: Oh, yes, sir.
1: Clay was a teenager that used to just break into the studios, and he wouldn't steal anything. He'd just leave a card.
2: Right.
1: Hire me someday. He's a great kid. I call him a kid. He's in his late 20s now, so almost 30, and he got married on Saturday, so congratulations to him. Here we go. We got top five at the five. Shock is a good word for Senator Lindsey Graham. He died suddenly this weekend at the age of 71. Doctors said it was a coronary issue. Sounds like a blood clot maybe had broken loose. Sounds exactly like how my father died. He was dead before he hit the floor. He's Senator Graham's, never married, has no kids. His life was being a politician, and he was a pretty good one. He's been a senator since 2003. He ran for office in 2016. He was sort of an enemy of Trump and then an ally of Trump for the last 10 or 15 years. So there you go. It is a shock. It's kind of crazy, to tell you the truth. We all were looking at McConnell, and then the left hand had Lindsey Graham. And now the Republicans are behind the eight ball here with a very slim margin when it comes to getting things done. And they go back to work today. Mm-hmm. All right. Story number two is the World Cup. We're down to the final four. Spain, France, England, and Argentina. That's the big four. If this was college basketball, this would be Duke, North Carolina, Kansas, and Kentucky.
2: Yes, sir.
1: That would be it, right?
2: Yep.
1: I thought my favorite part, I watched a bunch of soccer this weekend. The conspiracy call with Norway and the goal kick. Goal kick is where the goalie just gets a free kick and he punts it down the field. It looked like it clipped one of the video camera's wires and came straight down in front of an English player. England was down 1-0 at that point. And they scored about 15 seconds later. So people, they went to the replay or whatever they call it, VAR. Mm-hmm. They said it didn't clip it, Scott. And you said the technology's pretty good.
2: Yeah, you got the chip in the ball. And so, because this came up earlier in a match where it brushed by a guy's hair, they picked it up there. So I don't know why they didn't pick it up here, but it's soccer and that's what we do. And we leave it up to judgment calls and you get what you get. So I'm going to side with the official on this one, but there are conspiracy theories out there. FIFA hasn't exactly painted itself in a bright light this World Cup in some areas. In what's been an extremely successful World

0: Cup. In fact, the Americans are all missing the Norwegians already.
1: Oh, we are. Yeah, there's no question. They're Vikings, man, and yeah. We all learned to row with them. Right. That's why we were cheering right. for them. But England, yep. you know, you if you go back and watch any of the videos, watch the English manager. Coach is, I think, German, and he acts like it. He's yelling at the reporter. He didn't like the way they played. But if you look at his record, he's 16-2 in international play as the coach at England.
0: Yes,
1: so
0: sir.
1: So might want to follow what that guy says. Mm-hmm. All right, story two is Mitch Watch. We've been doing this for 3 weeks over that, and Mitch McConnell finally, I guess, issued a picture of him laying in a... That bed is a little different because people are like, why is he in a bathtub? Look at the picture. It's fun to look at and go, okay, I'm glad he's okay.
0: Right.
1: But is the picture real? What did they add? You know, his wife's with him. That's got to be AI. You know, it's fun. He's wearing jeans. And we're like, who wears jeans in a hospital? So it's fun. And, oh, the paper. Is that today's paper? Because he's holding the paper. You know, it's a proof of life situation. Yep. So, look, there were a lot of people saying, I think Mitch McConnell's dead. I mean, that's what people were saying because we weren't hearing anything for 3 weeks. It was insane.
0: Well, you had the infamous video that came out where it was just they just showed his feet in an ambulance. And, you know, what was interesting was when that came out, there were a lot of, you know, people saying they were EMS workers on social media saying, yeah, you know, we'd be responding with more of an urgency if the patient was still alive. They were basically insinuating he was dead as well. So it had everybody talking, but to your point, Tony, now we know.
1: All right, and let's move to four out of the five stories. These are the stories I'm going to give you at the top of the hour, every hour. I think these are the ones people are going to be talking about wherever you end up today. Sam Neill, loved actor, has died over the weekend suddenly. He was 78 years old. If you don't know who Sam Neill is, think Jurassic Park. He's your favorite dinosaur expert. He was in 3 or 4 of the Jurassic Parks. He was also in Hunt for Red October and Event Horizon, which scared the crap out of me when I was 27 years old. But he passed away at 78. He was battling some blood disease, but he thought he had got out of that, and apparently he had not. So thoughts and prayers to Sam Neill. Watch some of his movies the next couple of days in his honor. Story five of the five is Andy Beshear. Late on Friday, he released a statement that there is a budget surplus of $320 million. All right, that is a strong fiscal. I mean, $320 too much? Come on, man.
0: A lot of
1: money. That is a lot of money for a state like Kentucky. Mm-hmm. Okay, we're not a very rich state. This is a poor state. We all know that. We have our issues. $320 million is a lot of money. And what did his statement say? He wants to spend it as soon as he can. It's like an East End housewife. Oh, we got some extra money? Well, I need a new purse. I'm kidding, East End housewife.
0: I just can't. I mean, put it away and let's just sit on it for a while. I do the same thing in our household. I do that all the time. My wife, we get a little extra money. Let's just put it away. In fact, they say when you win the lottery, you should just bank it and get away from it and let it sit for a while.
1: I don't know why politicians and athletic budgets, people in charge of athletic directors, have to spend every dollar they bring in. It is crazy.
0: Yep.
1: But you get $320 million extra. Let's, like you said, rainy day fund. Mm-hmm. Maybe bring back a program that you canceled that is helping people. But in the most part, your first thought can't be, how do we spend it? He goes after the General Assembly because they are mostly Republicans, and they cut some programs that he didn't like that he spearheaded. So there you go. Good news is we got some extra money, right?
0: Yes, sir.
1: All right. That is your one more. Hang on. No, that was my top five.
0: You had five.
1: There you go.
0: You got it.
1: I can count. There we go.
0: Too much going on today,
1: We start, man. We're flying down the road. Every top of the hour, 6:05 and 7:05, we're going to give you those top five at the five stories. 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
3: I'm WLKY meteorologist Matt Milosevic. Our Monday forecast will feature partly cloudy and dry conditions. Highs will top out in the upper 80s. As we move into tonight, fair skies, just a passing cloud or two, and lows in the lower 70s. We'll be mostly sunny tomorrow, heating up. Highs will be near 90 degrees. We'll keep the mostly sunny skies, with highs trending warmer in the low 90s on Wednesday. At your latest WLKY forecast, I'm Matt Milosevic.
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3: WHAS.
1: We have a budget surplus in the Commonwealth of Kentucky to the tune of $320 million. That's some good news for us. You know who else is doing well, Scott, is the Louisville Zoo.
0: Yes.
1: They are coming off the busiest year ever.
0: Good.
1: Okay.
0: Good for them.
1: The zoo is you and I, because it was open in 69, the year I was born. We're right in the wheelhouse. We've seen that as we've grown up. The zoo has grown up, and they keep expanding, including what they're going to do in the new expansion, which is going to look really cool. If you walk that back walking path between the gorillas and then the tigers are right there on the right, and then the polar bears are right to the right once you get down to the bottom of the hill. That field on the other side, they're going to develop all of that and have a new part of the park.
0: Wow.
1: Yeah.
0: Good for them.
1: So they welcomed 945,000 people to the zoo last year. And I've always, and I didn't realize this until I had kids. Sometimes the zoo is the only thing that people really remember of your town. Anytime we went to a field hockey tournament or a wrestling tournament or a vacation, Pittsburgh, St. Louis, Pennsylvania, where did we go? The zoo.
0: Tell you, it's so funny you mentioned that, because when we went up to see my son earlier this year, we went to the Cincinnati Zoo.
1: You go to the zoo.
0: Oh, it's
1: right.
0: Awesome.
1: You go to the zoo.
0: Yep.
1: St. Louis Zoo is unbelievable.
0: Yeah.
1: Right? Mm-hmm. And they don't charge to get in. I think you pay to park.
0: Oh.
1: But it's free, and it's really amazing. Indianapolis has a great zoo. Mm-hmm. So they're doing well. Matter of fact, I don't know if you got to, because I think it was the last weekend, the traveling... It's the Chinese lights, the nighttime lights, so you don't go until 8 or 9 p.m.
0: Oh, the lanterns that they have?
1: Oh, my gosh.
0: Yeah, I heard that's pretty spectacular.
1: You know, we're Disney family, right? I'm like, this makes Disney look really bad. It's unbelievable kind of show. My daughter had two of her friends in from college this weekend, and that's what they did on Friday night or Saturday night, one of the two. Mm-hmm. And they had a good time. We went to the zoo. So congratulations to Louisville
0: right
1: Zoo
0: on.
1: And what they've been doing. Because it is. It's sort of, you can't believe it. It's sort of an important part.
0: It is. It's huge.
1: Do.
0: And, you know, when you're a young parent and you're looking to get the kids out, it serves a couple purposes. One, you get the kids out in a different environment. It teaches them about, you know, wildlife and habitats. And you move. It's a great, I mean, we went to the Cincinnati Zoo. We were wore out. By the time we came home.
1: Right. Oh,
0: I mean,
1: yeah.
0: You're moving, you're getting your steps in. And,
1: oh, yeah.
0: And these zoos are amping up their food game. You go to the Cincinnati Zoo, there's a beer garden there. You know, they're amping up their food games. And really just the animal exhibits themselves are becoming more intricate, too. Like you, for example, the Cincinnati Zoo, their elephant exhibit is just insane.
1: Right.
0: And whoever thought elephants would be such a big attraction, but
1: right.
0: It is.
1: Right. Jackie, when Jackie was pregnant with John, it was the first time of her life. She was always skinny. First time of her life, she was like, oh, it's a license to eat. So she put a lot of weight on. So she, and then John, she was like, I'm walking this baby out. Right. So we used to go to the zoo and walk the hills. She was like, I'm walking this damn baby out of me. But there, I sort of did the sympathy eat with her. Mm-hmm. So we were both as fat as you could be. And there is a picture I call the fat couple before kids. You know, they stop you right when you walk into the zoo. They're like, hey, zoo. You're like, hey, do you want a picture? And there's like whatever design behind you. And we're like, yeah, okay. So it was, she's 9 months, 8.5 months pregnant. And I'm sitting there and my face is big and fat and she's round as hell. And that's our, I still have that picture.
0: You're doing a carry in my belly.
1: Oh, dude, baby, let me tell you, that is the Vanetti fat as hell picture.
0: Woo. Yeah, we used to joke about Fat Tony around here.
1: Oh, yeah. Oh, yeah. Oh, yeah. Because I was like, yeah, I'll eat two.
0: Well, it's funny, though. And you've lost the weight. I've lost the weight.
1: Oh, yeah.
0: You know, when you bring it down, you do look back on yourself and you're like, my God, where
1: when
0: did
1: you're
0: that come
1: single,
0: from?
1: You don't eat.
0: Right.
1: You look in your refrigerator. But when you get married,
0: yes.
1: Now she wants to have the three squares. She's cooking, you know, dinner is on the table. Every food group is represented. And you've never eaten like that before.
0: No.
1: So then all of a sudden you're just like, wait a minute. What the hell? These pants don't fit.
0: My wife tried that. She tried after our daughter the first time. She was just obsessed with losing that weight. She tried that cabbage soup diet. And I thought I'd be the good husband and work with her on this. That was the nastiest stuff.
1: Oh, they get so gassy.
0: We had
1: a boss that did it.
0: Yes. I said, you're on your own, sister.
1: I wouldn't even walk down that hallway, Scott.
0: Yeah, I get it. No, that was a rough go. That was a rough time in our lives.
1: Not do the cabbage diet.
0: Oh, that was awful.
1: If you want to stay married.
0: Oh, it was gross.
1: That's all I'm saying.
0: The fridge stunk for like 2 months. Oh, it was disgusting, dude. I'm so glad we have the zoos, though.
1: No kidding. All right, so congratulations, Louisville Zoo. Almost 1 million guests this past year, and I bet you they beat it again next year. All right, short break. We'll come back. You're listening to Kentuckiana's Morning Show, fueled by Thornton's.
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3: I'm WLKY meteorologist Matt Milosevic. Our Monday forecast will feature partly cloudy and dry conditions. Highs will top out in the upper 80s. As we move into tonight, fair skies, just a passing cloud or two, and lows in the lower 70s. We'll be mostly sunny tomorrow, heating up. Highs will be near 90 degrees. We'll keep the mostly sunny skies with highs trending warmer in the low 90s on Wednesday. At your latest WLKY forecast, I'm Matt Milosevic.
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0: We are fueled by Thornton's, the Kentuckiano Morning News. I am Tony Vannetti, along with Scott Fitzgerald. So many stories on a Monday, I almost have to pick and choose what we're talking about. The World Cup has been dominating the storyline for a long time. We have a couple of deaths, Mitch McConnell is well and alive, There's only one death with Lindsey Graham. But I wanted to talk about the World Cup and how America has now come out of this thing. There was a reporter that said they saw a meme that's been traveling around that pretty much sums up what's happened. The quote is, someone said the World Cup is just America having a giant sleepover with the cousins we've never get to see because our parents hate each other.
1: Absolutely. I mean, it really has. And the world has fallen in love. And Tony, you mentioned this when we came on the air last week. And you were talking about, you were just fascinated with the Norwegian row.
0: Right.
1: And the Americans can't get enough of Haaland. He's, of course, the Norwegian superstar. He plays for Man City, I believe. And the Norwegians and Americans like hate to see him leave. They don't want him to go. They've just fallen in love with him.
0: Yeah. It wasn't just that they were here. They were welcomed. And I think that the people from all over the world, first of all, the left was saying they won't come.
1: Yeah.
0: They're not going to come because they know America sucks. So they came anyway because you don't understand soccer or everyone else on the planet. Mm-hmm. They came here and then they said, we have been told wrong. America is awesome.
1: Yeah.
0: I love the videos that the big 6'5 Viking, their best player.
1: Haaland. Yeah.
0: I love his videos. Where he really embraced the American, you know, he's in a country and western store and he's got the cowboy hat on and he's embracing everything American. He's going to the diners and eating the American food and, you know, and building up his, I guess, his TikTok presence or whatever. Mm-hmm. But it's been great. And we should probably take a page from all these international visitors that have said, you know what, America's pretty good.
1: Well, you know, it's interesting. If you go to Google and you search Erik Haaland, that's Haaland, little rowers come across the bottom of the screen.
0: Of course it does. I mean,
1: Google's embraced this guy.
0: Now, at the end of these games, every country has their different thing. You know, theirs is the row where the guy hits the drum, boom, boom, and then everybody goes, whoo, and everybody rows. The English have the Oasis song.
1: Oh, yeah.
0: They were all crying yesterday as the entire... I'm going to find the audio. The entire stadium is singing that Oasis song. All the players are wrapped in arm to arm. And then all the future, all the stars that used to be on the teams and the stars of England are all there. Of course, Wimbledon, you know, hates it because no one's talking about the Wimbledon and it wrapped up this weekend. But,
1: you know, and the problem is what's funny about the Oasis thing is that, you know, they're two brothers and they hate each other.
0: Yeah.
1: I mean, they absolutely hate each other. And so, I mean, you know, to each his own, I guess. But, you know, the big thing is it's the Norwegians. It's just been the World Cup is going to be the story of the year.
0: Oh, I mean there's no question. When you look back on it, America's 250 birthday and the World Cup.
1: Which was ironic. The irony, the juxtaposition of those two events together with each other, I mean, are just amazing. 250 years for America. The World Cup comes over. It's a hit. The world falls in love with America again. America falls in love with the world. And Wonderwall is the song you're thinking of.
0: Yeah, there, Wonderwall.
1: Tony. Yeah.
0: And they're just arm in arm in the entire stadium singing it. Now, America's... There you go. I couldn't stop watching it.
1: I know, right?
0: I couldn't stop watching it.
1: Yeah. No, it's just been the feel-good story, and it's transcended here locally. And I've been lucky enough to partner up with Lou City's captain, Kyle Adams. We were talking about it even after the match Saturday when we were there off mic about the World Cup and what a success that has been for just everybody across the board.
0: And here's the lineup, and they are in the middle of the afternoon, by the way. And the big four are in the final four, France, Spain, England, and Argentina. Tomorrow at 3 p.m., which makes sense, Europe is 5 or 6 hours ahead. So that's 8 p.m. prime time in Europe. So 3 p.m., France versus Spain at AT&T Stadium in Arlington. That's Jerry's world.
1: Yeah.
0: And then Wednesday, the other final four, 3 p.m. again, England and Argentina, maybe... I mean, the two best teams, and I'm a novice at best, it's Spain and Argentina are the two best teams, right?
1: Well, France is deep. France has the great Kylian Mbappe.
0: Okay.
1: And he was seeing icing down his ankle over the last match. But we'll see. But Tony, to your point, take your pick here, bro.
0: Right.
1: Just throw a dart against the wall and see where it lands, because that's what you're dealing with.
0: All right, folks. The World Cup is on, and the Final Four again Tuesday and Wednesday in the middle of the afternoon. Pretend that you're working and just watch the game.
1: Right on.
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4: Use some caution there. Otherwise, we still have a problem at Grinstead Drive and Baxter Avenue. Baxter at Grinstead, earlier we had a semi that took out the power lines and the traffic lights at that intersection. So crews have that intersection shut down while they still make repairs in that area. Also starting to see some backup on Dixie Highway heading up past Muldrow because of an accident in that area. Our next report in 10 minutes. 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
5: I'm WOKY meteorologist Matt Milosevic. Partly cloudy skies. Going to be a dry Monday with highs right about where they should be for the time of year, in the upper 80s. Lows fall back in the lower 70s tonight. We're mostly sunny, trending a little hotter tomorrow with highs near 90. We'll be in the low 90s on Wednesday. That's your latest WOKY forecast. I'm Matt Milosevic.
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7: Sunny skies, 72 degrees outside the studios here at 4th Street Live. Good morning, everyone. I'm John Shannon, News Radio 840 WHAS. It looks like Governor Andy Beshear's senior advisor, Rocky Adkins, is looking to take over the office himself following the end of the governor's term. Media reports say Adkins plans to announce his candidacy for governor next week. Leaders in Kentucky joining officials in 47 other U.S. states in an effort to address phone scams. State Attorney General Russell Coleman announced the coalition on Friday. The officials are asking the FCC to develop stricter rules for companies in North America that purchase and resell phone numbers. The Kentucky Humane Society working to help find pets their new home. From now until July 26th, all adoption fees being waived for dogs and cats that are 12 months old and older. More on these headlines and more news at the top of the hour. Right now, more of Kentuckiana's Morning News, fueled by Thornton's. I'm John Shannon, News Radio 840 WHAS.
0: I first read this headline and I was like, what? Millennial men share their advice for Gen Z.
1: Oh.
0: And I said, all right, I'll give him a chance here. It turns out it's a pretty darn good list.
1: Okay.
0: It's a pretty darn good list.
1: All right.
0: So you and I have been through it. We've raised our kids. And again, you never stop being a dad.
1: Right.
0: We always have a checkbook.
1: Mm-hmm.
0: But they always call when they need you, not just for money, but advice.
1: Mm-hmm.
0: But there's some good stuff on this list. The first one is, don't set yourself on fire to keep someone else warm.
1: That's a good point.
0: That's deep, isn't it?
1: Yes, sir.
0: It really is.
1: Yes, sir.
0: Don't ruin yourself trying to take care of someone else. You're responsible for you.
1: Yeah, I mean, you got to take care of yourself. So I equate it to the oxygen mask theory. They always tell you to put your oxygen mask on the airplane before you put on a child.
0: Bingo.
1: Can't help anybody if you don't help yourself.
0: That's exactly right. So this list started off pretty good. This one is really good and actually happened to me. You should be able to jump, lift heavy weights, and sprint. If you can't, you need to start training. If you can, you need to keep training after that. When I was playing golf with Bob Dominey, and I was in my 30s, and I had stopped really doing any exercise, and I was in a chair, you know, with wheels on it in a studio.
1: Mm-hmm.
0: And I had trouble standing up from, I was lining up my putt, and I was having trouble. I needed my putter to push up. And he goes, "Do you need your putter to push up?" And I go, "Yeah, is that normal in your 30s? And Dominic was probably in his early 60s. He goes, "Yeah, no.
1: Yeah.
0: Yeah, that's not normal, dude. Mm-hmm. No, you need to start working out." I started working out after that. I kind of got obsessed with it.
1: Mm-hmm.
0: But it happened to me. You should. This guy's right. You should be able to lift heavy things, able to jump and sprint if you have to.
1: Yep.
0: Now, I'm not sure if I can... I'm 57. I could sprint, but I'm not sure how long.
1: Yeah, can sprint. Yeah, you can say, well, you just want to be mobile. I think that's the key to it. You want to be mobile.
0: What's the Matt Damon movie series where he's a spy, doesn't know who he is?
1: Bourne Identity.
0: Bourne Identity.
1: Yeah.
0: The first movie, he's in that diner and he says, I don't know. He doesn't know who he is. And he goes, "I know I can run full out for 2.5 miles uphill," right? So... And I thought, full out, yeah, that's a sprint. How long could I full out just give it all? I think it would probably be
1: realistically.
0: Not very long.
1: But you could.
0: Yes.
1: But you could.
0: Yes.
1: Yeah, you got to take care of yourself, bro.
0: I'm a walker now. I'm sorry. I walk.
1: That's what I did. Yeah. I fast, and I don't look like a mall walker when I walk, but I always... You know, over in Schnitzelburg in Germantown, my second neighborhood, I'd go behind the neighborhood where there's more inclines and hills. You were mentioning how Jackie liked to walk the hills.
0: And yeah.
1: They say that's the best thing for you, bro.
0: Oh, the zoo's great for that.
1: Yeah.
0: Great for that.
1: Just walk those hills.
0: Here's another one. This is millennial men share with Gen Z when we thought, oh, okay, millennial men. Mm-hmm. But this is a pretty good list. Anger is a disease. It's contagious also, yep. And it has a worse impact on those you love more than you.
1: Yep. There's a lot of truth to that, bro.
0: It's corrosive.
1: Yes, it is. It's infectious and it does rub off.
0: Yes. Start saving money now. All that stuff about letting compound interest do the work only works if you start early. So whatever you have, if you can, put it away. He also says, don't pick up the bar tab or pay for dinner. How many times you're like, oh, I'll put it on the card. You'll drink like a maniac, then you'll wake up at 40 realizing that you've got to catch up in the next 10 or 15 years, a lifetime of savings.
1: Yes, sir.
0: That's a lot of Americans.
1: First advice I gave to my daughter when she started working full time as a teacher, I said, start dropping that some money in that 401k because you're young enough. And then when you get that minuscule raise, albeit 2% or whatever it is, take that turnaround, put it in towards your 401k. Trust me, been down that road.
0: Here's the last one.
1: Yes, sir.
0: And this is very important. I've had to say this to people my age that are my relatives. You are not the center of the universe. People are not thinking about you as much as you think they are.
1: Right?
0: Okay? That you are not... The whole world doesn't revolve around what you're doing today or what you didn't do today.
1: I had an old programming director tell me one time, and I applied this to life. 25% like you, 25% hate you, the rest in the middle don't care.
0: Yeah, that's right.
1: And that applies to life. You don't have to be media to subscribe to that. That just applies to life.
0: Yep. Do what makes you happy, not to impress. Yep. Don't try to impress other people.
1: Right on.
0: I promise you, they're not thinking about you.
1: Yep.
0: And the party goes on without you.
1: It does. It really does. And we all wake up, and it sounds so cliche to say it, but the sun will rise tomorrow. And that's one thing I've learned, you know, since my time on this earth. That is, no matter what happens, I'm still going on with life, period.
0: I had to make and I know this sounds awful, but I'm going to say it anyway. I know I made a decision. There was a portion of when the kids were a certain age that I started saying no to emceeing charity stuff.
1: Yeah.
0: Because it was a Saturday night or a Thursday night, and it was 4 or 5 hours, and I wanted to help the charity, whatever it was, for kids or for cancer, whatever it was, right? Mm-hmm. But my family gets that time, right?
8: Yes, sir.
0: So you have to make a decision, and you have to be brave enough to know those two letters. No.
1: Oh, dude, it's the one thing I regret the most. You know, it's interesting. We were talking about our sons, and to some degree, this applies with daughters. But you enter this period with your sons where they think you walk the face of the earth, then they get to be about a sophomore in high school, and you're dad. You're like, dude, you don't, what do you know?
0: Yeah, they're embarrassed.
1: And then they come out of that, and I'm in that come out of it stage now. My son's going to graduate this year, and we have a great relationship, and I regret all the times that I wasn't able to spend with him when I was younger.
0: Yeah, that's right.
1: You know,
0: you've got to learn, if you're going to raise a family, got to learn no.
1: Yeah,
0: gotta exactly. Learn no. Yes. If not, you're going to be gone all the time.
1: Yes.
0: All the time.
1: And take care of, just know to take care of yourself, man, for your own mental health.
0: Yeah. You know, I realized I looked around the room when I got a little older and after my 5,000th event, and I said, well, the caterer's getting paid.
1: Yeah.
0: The band's getting paid. The venue's getting paid. You know who's not getting paid?
1: You.
0: Me.
1: You. Dude, and it's so funny how the older you get, the wiser you get, and you're just like, where was this stuff? And there is no, people could tell you until you're blue in the face, everything you're talking about, but we never listen to them.
0: Yep.
1: You know, we never listen to them. You just don't have to
0: give other people your equity, man.
1: Just
0: say no. That's what counts. 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
5: I'm WLKY meteorologist Matt Milosevic. Our Monday forecast will feature partly cloudy and dry conditions. Highs will top out in the upper 80s. As we move into tonight, fair skies, just a passing cloud or two, and lows in the lower 70s. We'll be mostly sunny tomorrow, heating up. Highs will be near 90 degrees. We'll keep the mostly sunny skies with highs trending warmer in the low 90s on Wednesday. That's your latest WLKY forecast. I'm Matt Milosevic.
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0: We cannot get through the morning without talking about Randolph Mantooth.
1: Right?
0: I mean, what a man. What a 1970s TV star name.
1: Dude, that, you know, and I still watch that when I get home because it's on at 5 o'clock every day.
0: I think that, wasn't there a Mantooth in the Ron Burgundy series?
1: Yeah, it was.
0: One of the other TV guys was Mantooth, right?
1: Yes. I'm trying to think of the name, but right. I mean, man, Emergency was just such a big, I saw Randolph Mantooth died and I follow him on TikTok, and so I noticed that they had been posting videos of him just sitting in his backyard, just talking, taking questions from fans.
0: Right.
1: And I thought, okay, well, maybe something's going on here. And he's 80. He looks a little 80, but doesn't look 80, if that makes sense.
0: No, it does. And he was an advocate for firefighters, paramedics, and EMTs. Obviously, look, there is a theme for some of these most successful TV shows ever. It's cops and it's hospitals, right? Mm-hmm. Emergency was one of those. Ran from 72 to 1977. Yep. Randolph Mantooth. He also was on General Hospital, including Loving. But he had a 5-decade career in television, and he was great. And everyone knew, that was back then, 3 channels, only certain shows. Mm-hmm. Randolph Mantooth passes away 80 years old after fighting a long illness, and he was in hospice. So we could not get through the morning without talking about Randolph Mantooth.
1: It was always Emergency and Adam 12. They always seemed to show back to back.
0: What Adam 12?
1: Oh, man. And I just, to your point, Tony, I was thinking back some of the things. I mean, you look at like the success of Chips. See, I'd say Elsewhere, all the medical dramas. Everything. It was always medical, and medical still sells.
0: Yeah,
1: to this day.
0: Man. Come on. The Pit.
1: Oh, my HBO? Daughter loves The Pit. She loves The Pit.
0: It's great.
1: I got to get into that.
0: They got a little, the first couple years or the first season was really great. And then the second season, about halfway through, they started to get a little social justice deal going on.
1: Okay.
0: And it's a distraction. Still a great, great series.
1: Right.
0: And you wonder how anyone works in the ER business in those big cities.
1: Yeah, of course.
0: I mean, seriously.
1: Yeah. Any of your medical professionals, I mean, they are so taxed, especially during COVID. I know a bunch of nurses. I know doctors. I know folks that work in the hospitals. But I can see why. You know, why these first responder series are such, they're so engaging to people.
0: Well, and there's a difference. There's a difference between the Nortons in the East End and the University Hospital where all the gunshots and all those go to. I was in that emergency room not too long ago. My sister, her house caught on fire, so she got burned a little bit. And so we all went down there and we were on there on a Sunday night, Scott, and it was packed. And it was bedlam.
1: Oh, my God.
0: The entire time we were there, this was crazy. At one point, my wife just stood up with a purse and said, okay, we're out.
1: Yeah.
0: It was crazy. So I think there is a difference, and the pit takes place in the University Hospital of Pittsburgh,
7: okay,
0: in downtown, and it's great. Yeah, you got to start it with season one.
7: Yes, sir.
0: You'll definitely like it. All right, we're going to take a short break. We'll come back. I am Tony Vannetti. He's Scott Fitzgerald. You're listening to Kentuckiana's Morning News on News Radio 840 WHAS.
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4: Heading out and about this morning, watch the slow traffic up on the Waterson. Waterson eastbound slowing now between Brownsboro Road and 71. And then 71 northbound just past Zorn Avenue. Looks like may have a stalled vehicle in traffic there. Waterson eastbound ramp to 65 south. A report of a crash at that location. Also had an accident reported Breckenridge Lane near Hikes Lane and Hikes Point. Another accident there. And still watch for problems at Baxter Avenue and Grinstead Drive. That intersection is shut down. A semi came through and took out the wires there. Our next report in 10 minutes. I'm Bobby Yellis, News Radio 840 WHAS.
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5: WLKY meteorologist Matt Milosevic. Our Monday forecast will feature partly cloudy and dry conditions. Highs will top out in the upper 80s. As we move into tonight, fair skies, just a passing cloud or two, and lows in the lower 70s. We'll be mostly sunny tomorrow, heating up. Highs will be near 90 degrees. We'll keep the mostly sunny skies with highs trending warmer in the low 90s on Wednesday. That's your latest WLKY forecast. I'm Matt Milosevic.
7: I'm Scott Fitzgerald with a look at the weekend that was local sports, presented by Ironworkers Local 70. Plenty of drama at Lowell's Hurstburn Country Club as Stephen Fisk captured the ISCO Championship in a playoff. Fisk shot a final round 67, then outlasted Taylor Pendrith by making par in the third extra hole. He claims his second PGA Tour victory. Blue City rallied past Lexington SC 4-2 Saturday night, keeping control of the Commonwealth Cup rivalry. Jansen Wilson, E-Town's own, scored twice and added an assist as Blue City overcame an early deficit while Lexington was forced to play a man down after Philip Goodrum, the former City star himself, received a red card in the first half. Blue City now turns their attention to a nationally televised matchup at Pittsburgh next Saturday on CBS at noon. Racing Louisville back on the practice pitch today, looking to snap a five-game losing streak as they host the Houston Dash at Lynn Family Stadium. Racing fell 2-0 to Bay FC Friday night, and they've got some questions to answer. They extended their scoring drought to three straight matches. Kickoff is set for 8 o'clock. And Louisville Bats closed out their series with Omaha. An unfortunate 7-2 loss at Slugger Field. Brendan Liebrand took the loss, allowing 4 runs on 3 2/3 innings as the Bats collected 10 hits. They're off for the All-Star break before returning Friday night to take on St. Paul. And local baseball talent had a strong weekend at the MLB draft. Louisville outfielder Zion Rose became the highest local selection. He went 6th to the Royals. Kentucky infielder Tyler Bell was taken 10th by the Rockies. Bellerman also celebrating as reliever Cade Rush was drafted by the Tigers in the 19th round. And Western Kentucky righty Mick Ubelhor heard his name called by the Astros in the 20th. And that's a look at the weekend that was local sports, presented by our good friends at Ironworkers Local 70, who are a big fan of the local sports scene. Just take a look around. 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
4: Heading out and about this morning, we have a few issues to deal with. We have one crash reported up on the Waterson Expressway eastbound right around the airport, right shoulder block there. Also had another accident reported on the Waterson eastbound ramp to 65 southbound. 71 northbound at Zorn Avenue have a stalled vehicle. It's a tanker truck, so you know that will cause delays in that area this morning. Our next report in 10 minutes. 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
29: I'm WLKY meteorologist Matt Milosevic. Our Monday forecast will feature partly cloudy and dry conditions. Highs will top out in the upper 80s. As we move into tonight, fair skies, just a passing cloud or two, and lows in the lower 70s. We'll be mostly sunny tomorrow, heating up. Highs will be near 90 degrees. We'll keep the mostly sunny skies with highs trending warmer in the low 90s on Wednesday. That's your latest WLKY forecast. I'm Matt Milosevic.
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7: It's 8:01, sunny skies, 72 degrees. Good morning, everyone. I'm John Shannon, News Radio 840 WHAS. Police say a teen is dead and another is in the hospital following a shooting in Louisville's Cloverleaf neighborhood Saturday night. Officers responded to a report of a fight in the 700 block of Gagle Avenue where they heard gunshots and found two teenage boys suffering from wounds. One of the teens was pronounced dead at the scene. The other transported to University of Louisville Hospital where he is expected to survive. Louisville Metro Police Department's homicide unit investigating the scene. So far, no known suspects. The victim, one of three people killed and seven wounded in shootings across the county over the weekend. Kentucky Senator Mitch McConnell releasing a statement following rumors of serious health issues surrounding the 84-year-old. Mark Mayfield fills us in.
0: The office of McConnell released a photo of the senator smiling in a hospital chair, saying he went to the hospital for a fall last month and was then diagnosed with pneumonia. It went on to say he didn't break any bones or suffer concussion, along with no evidence of a heart attack or stroke. He added in the statement, on advice from doctors, he won't be able to return to the Senate floor to vote just yet, but is not taking a break from Senate business, working closely with his legislative staff on current issues. I'm Mark Mayfield.
7: Political commentator and one of the first people to speak with McConnell last week, Scott Jennings, will join the Leland Conway show this morning at 10:05. Right now it's 8:02 at News Radio 840 WHAS. It looks like Governor Andy Beshear's senior advisor, Rocky Adkins, is looking to take over the office himself following the end of Beshear's term. Media reports say Atkins plans to announce his candidacy for governor next week. He's no stranger to Kentucky politics after representing Rowan, Elliott, and Lewis counties in the State House for over 30 years. Lieutenant Governor Jacqueline Coleman announced her candidacy back in May. Political leaders from both sides of the aisle reacting to the sudden death over the weekend of South Carolina Senator Lindsey Graham.

0: This is Jack Fox. It's time to get up, get out, and start the day with Tony Vannetti right now on 840 WHAS.
1: And welcome to the Kentuckiana Morning Show, fueled by Thornton's. My recommendation, stop by Thornton's right now, get yourself a cup of coffee, throw in an extra espresso shot, and let's get going. You'll need it. We're going to do the top five at five right now, 605-705-805. We'll give you the five stories that I think wherever you're headed to today, people will be talking about these stories around you. You'll have at least be a little informed after we get done with this. Number one story of our top five at the five is shock is a good word for Senator Lindsey Graham. He's been in the Senate for a long time, 2003. He passed away Friday at 71 from a cardiac issue. He had just returned from Ukraine and was going to do the Meet the Press show on Sunday morning, but obviously never made it. The South Carolina lawmakers, Capitol Hill home is where he passed away, where EMS had showed up, but he was already gone. Brief and sudden illness means heart attack. The doctor confirmed that. So it is a shock. And, you know, we're going to talk about Lindsey Graham. He was not married, has no kids, never was married. And we'll talk about with the fallout, actually, of that for the Republicans at this point, where their margin is starting to get very thin, especially with story number three when we talk about Mitch. The second biggest story of the day is the World Cup. It's down to the Final Four. Tuesday, tomorrow, 3 p.m., the Final Four, first Final Four game is France versus Spain. That's in Dallas Cowboys Stadium, 3 p.m. It makes sense because that's prime time in Europe. And then the next Final Four game Wednesday is England versus Argentina at 3 p.m. again. And that is in the in Atlanta in the Mercedes-Benz Stadium. All right. So the Final Four for the World Cup, even though they invited more teams this year than ever before, and some of those smaller teams that a lot of people said they don't belong in the World Cup, they did really well. It's just like the NCAA basketball tournament. Matter of fact, France, Spain, England, and Argentina is basically having Kansas, Kentucky, Duke, and North Carolina in the Final Four. It's the Big Four, right, folks? So World Cup is on, and we have talked about how the effect of 3 million international visitors have said, America's great. I don't know what people are talking about. I'll have a quote for you coming up in the next couple of minutes that people love. All right, so the third top is a story of the top five at the five is Mitch McConnell. He finally issued a picture with him and his wife in the hospital. He's doing physical therapy now, so he's not in the picture. The picture is fun to sort of pick apart, right? So you're just like, all right, is the picture real? Is it AI? Is it, is this Mitch McConnell? There's no way his wife's there. I kid. Mitch McConnell, the picture, he is in D.C. He's not in a hospital here in Louisville. So he's got jeans on and he's got a button down, U of L button down. Long sleeve button down, and he's holding a newspaper, I guess, for proof of life on, this is today's paper. So it is, we're glad he's okay and that he's getting better, or is he? But it's fun to sort of, I was talking to a friend of mine last night. We were sort of laughing about it and how fun it would be just to pick apart the picture and how this all turned out. Remember, he has left us high and dry for 3 weeks, over 3 weeks. Today, they're going back to work. So we knew before Monday, because I interviewed Matt Jones about it last week, and he said that. He goes, well, Monday they go back to work, and they're going to try to start pushing things through. We're going to have an answer for the whip. If he's, what's going on with him. So a lot of people thought he was dead. There were people that were reporting, our opinions are, I mean, these are intelligence agencies that are saying, look, if it was me and it was a different country, I would say the guy's probably passed away. But he is not. Senator Mitch McConnell says he is recovering, doing some physical therapy. He fell at his house and knocked him unconscious. He's fallen several times now in the last couple of years, and this one by far was the worst. Story four of the top five at the five on News Radio 840 WHAS is Sam Neill has passed away. If you're like, Sam Neill, who is Sam Neill? Sam Neill's an actor. He was everybody's favorite dinosaur expert in Jurassic Park. You know who I'm talking about. He was also in Hunt for Red October.

0: Looper and Event Horizon, which is a horror film from 1997. He's been a bunch of movies you wouldn't realize.
1: Remember the film he played the son of the devil, Damien?
0: Oh, yeah. That's right. Sam Neill. He was 78 years old. He was battling a blood disease, but he had reported earlier that he was cancer-free, so I'm not sure what the exact cause was for Sam Neill's death, but again, dead at 78. Last one, top five at the five. Late Friday, we got a statement from Kentucky Governor Andy Beshear saying that there was a budget surplus of $320 million. And what is his first thought? Let's spend it. Of course, he's a politician. It's like athletic departments and politicians. We got extra money? Well, let's spend it. So the quote he had was, "This is great news for our economy. It also presents our General Assembly," here's the shot, "with an opportunity now that we have more financial resources to address some of the budget cuts. Our goal is to help Kentucky families, and we can do that by turning this good news and turning it into something great." So he wants to spend it. There were some cuts from the General Assembly, but my first thought is we generated too much money, or you took too much money from us. Either way, it's $320 million. The first thought cannot be, let's spend it. The first thought has to be, how do we get this back into the hands of Kentuckians? At least that's from my position. All right, that is your top five at the five. You'll get it every morning, 6:05, 7:05, and 8:05. Dwight is supposed to be with me, but he is in Cabo Wabo. He's been sending pictures and videos all weekend long, and oh boy, he's having a good time with his wife, Susan, for sure. Their place that they're staying, Rick, is unbelievable, dude.
1: I saw some pictures of Dwight and Susan on Facebook.
0: Oh, is he posting them on Facebook too? I have him blocked on all social media, so I don't know.
1: Yeah, he likes to rub it in. So
0: he does.
1: Doing a great job of that this week.
0: Yeah, he set one last night. Last night before I went to bed, and I was just like, dude, he's like, hey, have a great show tomorrow, man. Just having fun. It's like, you understand, you know, we got to work tomorrow, and you're sending these damn pictures on a Sunday night.
1: Yeah.
0: Like, he would hate that. He would hate that. All right, we're going to take a short break. We'll come back. I do want to remind you about Lots of Pasta, lotsofpastalouisville.com, 3717 Lexington Road in the heart of St. Matthews. 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They import 200 different types of cheeses. Seriously, it's an amazing deli sandwich. And if you're doing some sort of catering, why take someone, a client, to dinner or lunch when you can do a catering somewhere and do a lunch and learn? Rick, that's what they call it, a lunch and learn.
1: Lunch and learn, okay. That's right. I'll have to make a note of that.
0: Their box lunches are awesome. 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
3: I'm WOKY meteorologist Matt Milosevic. Partly cloudy skies. Going to be a dry Monday with highs right about where they should be for the time of year, in the upper 80s. Lows fall back in the lower 70s tonight. We're mostly sunny, trending a little hotter tomorrow with highs near 90. We'll be in the low 90s on Wednesday. That's your latest WOKY forecast. I'm Matt Milosevic.
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0: 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News Radio 840 WHAS, Kentuckiana's morning news, fueled by Thornton. Stop by today, get yourself a cup of coffee, shot of espresso, and a donut. That'll get your Monday going. My son went to Madrid a couple of years ago, part of school or whatever, spent the 6 months there, and he went to one of the bullfights. Rick, you're an old dude. You ever been to a bullfight?
1: Never been to a bullfight.
0: You don't want to go.
1: That's the, was it over in Spain, the running of the bulls and all that?
0: Those guys, are, the matadors are, they're like, they're bigger than NBA and NFL combined. I mean, they're heroes over there. But it is, it's awful. After the first match, he sent a video of it, and I could not believe what I was watching. I guess I just didn't think about it. But he stuck it out. He said him and his friends were like, all right, we're going to stick around for the Bulls. Like, we're going to cheer for the Bulls. Well, the Bulls have no chance.
1: I wonder if it's like that movie City Slickers, where it's like 1,000 people all huddled in this town square, and then they let the Bulls out, and there's like chaos. All these people are running at the same time.
0: Well, that's the running for the Bulls, and that's where I was going. The only chance the Bulls get is the running for the Bulls. So this past week, a runner was gored in the face.
1: Ugh.
0: He was fortunate to be alive at this point, and one of the Bulls took off and went through a packed, narrow street, started taking people out. 12 people ended up going to the hospital, but one of the guys got pierced in the face. So I'm wondering if it's not even the runners. Like, there was a side group of people, and this one bull said, no, I know what's going on at the end of this run. I'm going to take some people out. I don't think people realize it's cobblestone. It's that old, it's probably 500-year-old road. Right, those cobblestone. It's not a flat paved road, man, where you're running flat out.
1: That would be a challenge in itself to try
0: not
1: to,
0: doing it.
1: Yeah.
0: Oh yeah, even without the bulls. And you're just running across cobblestone.
1: Yeah.
0: You ever drove your car on it in certain parts of Louisville? They still have cobblestone. Your car's going blah blah blah blah blah blah blah blah blah. You're just like, what the hell is going on? So trying to run across it, and that's what happens. I think the most famous Louisville person, John L. Smith, when he was the coach at U of L football, he ran it a couple of times. He did, like, every summer he did something crazy, like jumped out of an airplane, ran with the Bulls, something like that. John L.'s the greatest, by the way. Awesome. I know he had a really bad last day at U of L as coach, but he was awesome. Personally, what a great dude. Still lives in town. His family still lives in town, so... Great dude, for sure. Nolan Wells, we need to get into this story in the next break or so. Nolan Wells is this teen that went with his buddies by boat to Horn Island on 4th of July. Sounds like a ton of fun. Live in Mississippi, and they're just, hey, we're taking a boat over to the island. We're going to party. Sounds easy enough, you know, and you, as a parent, you're thinking, because he's 17 or 18, he's a high school football player, was, I think, going to play in college, but he ended up being found on that Monday drowned.
1: Ooh.
0: And there were no answers. Like, no one knew where he was. His parents were looking for him, and his friends that went over there with him said they didn't know what happened to him. So it's scary as hell. And his parents were like, okay, where is his phone? They tried to track his phone. His phone and his keys ended up with one of the friends. And then it gets dicey here with the phone has no... This sounds like a Netflix, you know, one-off series. They find the phone. They're like, okay, maybe we'll get some answers. No pictures. There's been some text messages wiped clean. They're trying now to get an expert to sort of recover the pictures. I would assume he's got a cloud, so it's got to be up there, right? So there is one video... Or it sounds like there might be a fight coming, and he's screaming at his friends going, where is my phone? Where is my stuff? So that video got out. So now all of these Crump, the usual race guy, is calling the race card. I whether it's race involved or not, this is an awful story, and the parents deserve answers about what happened to their son. This is crazy because you think about your son. Oh, yeah, what are you doing? We're going to take this boat over to the island. We're all going to be cool. Everything's going to be fun. All right, just be careful, dude. Son, be careful. And then he ends up drowning. Or what happened? And this, I say this story, Nolan Wells, because this story is not going away. It is going to continue because I think the friends are going to start to unravel at some point.
1: This shouts out foul play.
0: Oh, absolutely.
1: Yeah.
0: No, there's no question. Something happened and no one's talking. And we're going to see how good of friends these guys are because somebody's going to talk that doesn't want to go to prison or jail.
1: That's right.
0: Right?
1: That's
0: so,
1: right.
0: And I, if it's an accident and you were an idiot and tried to cover it up, I get it. You know, you're a teenager, but you got to do something. All right, we're going to take a short break. We'll come back. You're listening to the Kentuckiana Morning News with Tony Vannetti, and Rick is with me this morning, Scott Fitzgerald. We'll come back in and do some sports here in a minute on News Radio 840 WHAS.
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3: I'm WLKY meteorologist Matt Milosevic. Our Monday forecast will feature partly cloudy and dry conditions. Highs will top out in the upper 80s. As we move into tonight, fair skies, just a passing cloud or two, and lows in the lower 70s. We'll be mostly sunny tomorrow, heating up. Highs will be near 90 degrees. We'll keep the mostly sunny skies with highs trending warmer in the low 90s on Wednesday. That's your latest WLKY forecast. I'm Matt Milosevic.
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0: Yep, you've been hearing Tony Vannetti. That's me, speaking of myself in the third person, because we start at 6 a.m. now. And normally, Dwight would have joined me at 8 o'clock, but he is in Cabo. We'll have Leland coming up at 10. He's got Scott Jennings coming on at 10:10, I believe, right at the jump of the show. Obviously, we're going to talk about Mitch McConnell and the picture that was issued yesterday and or late Saturday, either way. And remember, Scott Jennings was the guy, one of the three people that said, he came out and said, hey, I talked to the senator. Everything's fine. He's fell down, yada, yada. So that's important because we have been on Mitch watch for a while and it's been crazy because there has been zero information until this picture and statement came out. Basically said he fell and it knocked him out, which is the worst fall he's had since he's had several falls at work the last couple of years. At some point, again, we're never, ever going to get term limits, but the average age now of the Senate and Congress, I think, is 60-something. I mean, once you the rule normally is once you win twice, the other side stops running really hard against you. In most cases, not all. But that system has to change. And the power brokers, like Mitch McConnell invented that. You know, he gathered the money, picked the person in the area, Georgia, Tennessee, doesn't matter. Say, look, we're choosing you. We're going to pay for you to win. And then you're our guy or gal, either way. And that's how you get power and keep it. So Mitch McConnell says he fell, knocked him out. It's going to take a while to do some physical therapy and all that. And then he'll be back. But they have a lot to get to today. And the margin for the Republicans is very, very short now. Very small. So we'll see how all that works out. All right, we'll take a short break. We will come back. I'm going to do some news right now. And Scott Fitzgerald, I think, is going to pop in again and do some sports. You keep it where you got it. News Channel 840 WHAS. Time for the market report from ABC.
20: From ABC News, Wall Street Now. Stock futures point to a lower start to the week after the major averages posted gains to close out last week. The Dow on Friday rose 150 points to end the session at 52,637. The Nasdaq headed 0.3%. The S&P 0.4. Renewed fighting between the U.S. and Iran has oil prices rising again. World benchmark Brent crude was approaching $79 a barrel overnight. Gasoline is up about 8 cents a gallon in the past week, according to AAA. Apple is accusing OpenAI of stealing trade secrets. In a new federal lawsuit, the tech giant claims the artificial intelligence company and its chief hardware officer had a coordinated plan to get hold of confidential details about future Apple products. Big blue buildings will soon pop up in more U.S. locations. IKEA tells USA Today that it plans to break ground on 6 new home goods stores before the end of the year. Of the company's 500 stores worldwide, only about 50 are in the U.S. Jim Ryan, ABC News.
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16: As you make it out this morning, overall, your traffic picture, not bad, but you're starting to see some delays heading into Fern Creek. Barnstown Road, northbound traffic starting to build there at the Snyder Freeway. Also, we have a stalled vehicle on 65 northbound, the ramp to the Waterson Expressway eastbound. And if you're coming up on 71 northbound near Zorn Avenue, looks like we may have a stalled tanker truck in traffic there this morning. Our next report in 10 minutes, Bobby Yellis, News Radio 840 WHAS.
21: I'm WOKY meteorologist Matt Milosevic. Partly cloudy skies. Going to be a dry Monday with highs right about where they should be for the time of year in the upper 80s. Lows fall back in the lower 70s tonight. We're mostly sunny, trending a little hotter tomorrow with highs near 90. We'll be in the low 90s on Wednesday. That's your latest WOKY forecast. I'm Matt Milosevic.
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23: At 8:33, we're looking at sunny skies, 73 degrees on our way to a high of 88 outside the studios here at 4th Street Live. Good morning, everyone. I'm John Shannon, News Radio 840 WHAS. Kentucky Senator Mitch McConnell says he's recovering after a recent fall and a mild case of pneumonia. That came from a statement released from the 84-year-old senator on Sunday, who thanked his supporters for following, rumors of serious health issues. Shively Alcoholic Beverage Control issuing an emergency suspension for HK Liquors. It comes after a shooting that took place early Saturday morning in the 3200 block of Ralph Avenue. Police say a teen is dead, another in the hospital following a shooting in Louisville's Cloverleaf neighborhood Saturday night. The victim was one of three people killed and seven wounded in shootings across the metro over the weekend. And Stephen Fisk has claimed the PGA Tour win for the second time in his career after coming out on top at the ISCO Championship on Sunday. Fisk and Tyler Pendrith found themselves tied at 16 under par after 72 holes at Hurstbourne Country Club. The two would be sent into a playoff where each posted par. The golfers posted the same score in the second round of the playoff. Fisk then sank a three-foot par putt in the third playoff to claim the championship and take home a cool $720,000 in winnings. More news coming up at the top of the hour. Right now, more of Kentuckiana's Morning News with Tony Vannetti, fueled by Thornton's. Your next news update, well, it's at 9. I'm John Shannon, News Radio 840 WHAS.

0: little Janet Mellencamp there for you on News Radio 840 WHAS. I am Tony Finetti, Kentuckiana's Morning News. 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That's always nice. And get a little money off the gas per gallon. This is nice. All right, so I am not a big Hunger Games guy. I thought the first couple movies were kind of goofy. Rick, did you ever see any of those?
1: Yeah, I saw all of them. They kept getting worse as they came on. The first one was okay.
0: But then it just, You're not wrong.
1: They went downhill after that.
0: I just didn't get it. I didn't get it. But look, it ushered in. People forget. There's like a national champion grade school and high school archery. Why? Because of those movies. There wasn't an archery tournament before the Hunger Games. Or if there was, nobody knew about it. I knew something was up when we'd be at a wrestling thing at Fern Creek or whatever. And then next thing you know, it was like coming up next is these archery. And boy, what a moneymaker that is.
1: It was a fad, though, you know.
0: No, they're still, no. My nephew does it. Oh, yeah. There's, yeah.
1: Come and go kind of thing.
0: Oh, my gosh. The state championship was just a couple of weeks ago.
1: Oh, okay.
0: No, I'm sorry. The national championship, right, was at the fairgrounds.
1: Oh, okay.
0: Thousands of kids. Thousands of kids.
1: Wow.
0: And I said it was a moneymaker because if you're talking about there's 90 archers in each round. One round is 1 hour. So think about this. Because there's 45 of them, they stand up, they shoot, and then the other 45 stand up and shoot. And how many grandparents and parents are going to that thing at $10 a head to get into whatever gym they're at?
1: Mm-hmm.
0: Do the math. Well, I know I was there, this was 10, 15 years ago. I knew the guy at the front door at the Fern Creek gym because he was the same guy at the wrestling tournaments. And I go, hey, dude, this looks like a windfall. He goes, yeah, it's about $10,000 today. And I was like, wow. That is crazy. So the Hunger Games is back, and they're headed to the theaters. All five previous Hunger Game movies are returning to the theaters. I wonder if that will, I guess, oh, it's in support of the new one called The Hunger Games Sunrise on the Reaping.
1: Are they going to do the same thing like they did with Lord of the Rings, run all of them back to back?
0: Yeah.
1: So you're in the theater for like 10 hours?
0: Yeah.
1: You going to do that again with Hunger Games?
0: No. I don't know if that's happening. I'm trying to mind that out, but it doesn't look like that. But they're all coming back to the theaters, and then the new one will come out. Is she involved is the question. Jennifer Lawrence. I love her. She's awesome.
1: I don't think she's in this new one, is she?
0: Probably not.
1: I didn't hear anything about her being in it.
0: No, the last couple, the last one for sure was like a prequel.
1: Right.
0: Right?
1: Right.
0: So, exactly. And I did watch that. But the star was the girl that played Snow White. That didn't do so well. But the Hunger Games, I never really got that. But there was a whole generation that loved my kids. My daughter loves it. My son, not too much into those games. It's kind of weird. And you're right. It just, you got to connect in some way to the characters.
1: I remember going to the second one. My wife wanted.
0: Oh, you went to the theater and saw
1: them. Yeah, we saw all of them in the theater. But, you know, we saw the first one, and that was okay. The second one, I was just praying to God that it'd be over with soon. And please let this be over with.
0: Last time I did that, my son and I went to the all-girl cast for Ghostbusters.
1: Oh, Lord. Yeah, I remember that one.
0: It was 15 minutes in, I go, oh, my Lord. And I said, son, we got to get out of here. And he goes, nope. He goes, we're going to stick it out. And, of course, we sat behind like a row of six tweeners, girls, and they were laughing the whole time, and there was not anything funny in the movie. There was zero comedy going on. I thought it was one of the worst films ever, but we stuck it out, dude.
1: Well, I like Melissa McCarthy, but she sure laid an egg on that one.
0: Well, sometimes she goes off the reservation there. I don't. She can be hilarious, and then what is happening for sure?
1: Yeah.
0: The Louisville Zoo is coming off the busiest year in history. The zoo was built in '69. Were you at the other radio station in '69?
1: No, I was still in school in 69.
0: Were you in high school?
1: Yeah, I was junior at Trinity.
0: Junior at Trinity, 1969. Yeah. Those classes were very important to our school.
1: Yep.
0: I know a couple of your classmates. So it was built in 69. It was the year I was born. And last year, the zoo welcomed 945,000 guests. They're doing it right.
1: Yeah, that is a cool place to go.
0: It is. It's and look, even if you're just getting, even if you're walking, because they now have like a walking club. And the problem with that is if you want to get your steps in, it's hard because you're stopping because you know, my wife wants to stop and watch the mountain fox or whatever the damn thing is. And I'm just like, we got to get a pace going. Let's go. But it's very hilly and all that. They're actually doing an expansion out there at the Louisville Zoo that's going to make it even more popular. And I brought it up last hour with Scott Fitzgerald on. When I traveled with my kids, the zoo is where, like if we were in St. Louis or Indianapolis or in Pennsylvania, where did we go? We would go
1: to the zoo.
0: Let's go to the zoo.
1: Yeah.
0: And so a lot of times when families visit, like they come here and they come downtown and they do the Museum Row. They go to the baseball, right? Hillrick and Brasby, the H&B place and the Science Center. And Fraser is a must to go. You can spend all day at the Fraser.
1: Yeah, that's a cool place.
0: And not see everything. But you do the museums. And then what else? The zoo. It's a place where some families, that's what they do when they go out of town. So the zoo has done a fantastic job. I wish they would bring back the train. They're not going to bring back the train. I've asked year after year, and I just stopped asking because the train was maybe the favorite thing my kids did when we went to the zoo.
1: Right.
0: You know, and the train was just in, it takes one accident, I guess. There's governors on those things, and they would take them off sort of during Halloween because they would have the headless. The greatest thing about Halloween out at the zoo was the headless horseman would run out of there's a hill there.
1: Yeah.
0: So he would run out full gallop, the headless horseman right next to the train, and the train would go faster that day than normal. And it was just awesome. It was, my kids freaked out, and it was like, it was the greatest thing ever. Well, they had an accident, long time ago. They had an accident.
1: Yeah,
0: dumped over and people got hurt. And they decided the insurance, I guess, was just too much. So they still have the tracks, but they don't have the train. And don't ask, because they're going to tell you it's not coming back. So that kind of sucks. But Louisville Zoo
1: keeps getting bigger and better.
0: Yeah, no, they are. They are. And I explained, so if you when you come out of the gorillas and you go down that path and the tigers are on the right, and then you go down farther and then the bears are down there.
1: Yep.
0: To the left, if you're walking down the hill, to the left, where it's all like woods and stuff, that will be all expanded, all developed into a new part of the zoo.
1: That's neat.
0: Yeah, and it's worth every single dollar.
1: Oh, yeah. I've been to Louisville Zoo, Cincinnati, St. Louis. Yeah, Louisville is right
0: St.
1: up
0: Louis
1: there.
0: St. Louis is awesome.
1: Yeah.
0: St. Louis is awesome.
1: Was that started by the guy that had that TV show, Wild Kingdom, years ago?
0: It probably did.
1: I think it was.
0: Because it's free. You pay for parking, which is a little expensive, but it's free to get into the St. Louis Zoo. Plus, they have a kid science center. So does Indy's. Got that kid science center with the dinosaur eating half the building on the outside, which is kind of cool. All right, man, we're going to take a short break. We are rolling through this Monday's show, and we've got so much to get to. Dwight is supposed to be with me. He's in Cabo for the rest of the week. So sorry, you're stuck with me and Rick and Scott on News Radio 840 WHAS.
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3: I'm WLKY meteorologist Matt Milosevic. Our Monday forecast will feature partly cloudy and dry conditions. Highs will top out in the upper 80s. As we move into tonight, fair skies, just a passing cloud or two, and lows in the lower 70s. We'll be mostly sunny tomorrow, heating up. Highs will be near 90 degrees. We'll keep the mostly sunny skies, with highs trending warmer in the low 90s on Wednesday. At your latest WLKY forecast, I'm Matt Milosevic.
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0: We talked about the Final Four. It is set, France versus Spain, tomorrow at 3 o'clock. That's in Dallas in Jerry's world. And then Wednesday, same time, 3 p.m., England and Argentina. Those are the four best teams in the world. This is Kansas, Kentucky, Duke, and North Carolina playing in the Final Four. This is the Blue Bloods. These are the best programs. These are the best soccer teams in the world. And it all worked out that way. It worked out the best. I mean, Norway tried to sneak in there. And, of course, everybody's talking about the ball that might have hit the wire that came straight down. At that point, all momentum is with the Vikings. And the Vikings were rolling. And the ball just seems to come straight down in front of a British player. And he dribbles up and they score within 15 seconds of that happening. So now it's tied, momentum switch flips. But this is the quote that this writer has discovered in the last couple of weeks. He said this is the best quote that he can come up with or has seen that pretty much sums up the international visitors. Quote, and it's a meme online. Someone said the World Cup is just America having a giant sleepover with the cousins we never get to see because our parents hate each other, end quote.
1: Oh, that's good.
0: Because it ties into, you know, it's the governments that don't like each other. For the longest time, the Russian people could care less about, you know, what was going on. They didn't hate Americans. The governments tend to want us fighting each other and disliking each other, right? So they're right. The governments are the parents, and we never get to see each other because we're the cousins. And people have had a great time. It's been awesome to follow some of these stars from other teams that are just getting into the Americanism. And, you know, they're going into these restaurants and everything else and just buying into all of it. And I'm sure if they watched the news, they were thinking, wow, we're we're foreigners, we're coming over, America's going to hate us and throw bottles at us. And then they did, we did the opposite, because most of that, all that stuff is not true. I mean, we see the stories in Europe. I've had two kids that have gone over to Europe. Both of them had the greatest time in the world, and we're safer. My daughter just went to Romania. She was safer there than she is in Louisville, Kentucky, especially after this weekend with how many murders and people shot. It's crazy.
1: Yeah, it's all the time you hear it.
0: Oh, yeah. I mean, it's crazy. So talk about dangerous. When you come with that, it's Europe is much safer. The food definitely is better. I mean, healthier. I'm not saying better, because there's nothing better than the comfort food that is American food. Bottom line is, good job, America, right? And it's not over. We've got this, and the ratings have been gigantor. They had over 30 million people watch the last American game, and worldwide ratings are stupid huge. And if you think the Super Bowl has high ratings, 1 billion people watch the Super Bowl worldwide. They do. Well, the World Cup finals will be billions. This is the planet's sport. And when you got the biggies involved, France, Spain, England, and Argentina, the network, Fox, it's been a boom for them. I'm sure it's cost a lot to put on, but boy, what a turnout. And it's been great. And it's back to back with the 250th, you know, 4th of July birthday. It's been great. We're on a good run. All right, we're going to take a break again, and it's, again, Mitch McConnell's apparently fine. So we're having a little fun with the picture. The picture seems staged, right?
1: Yeah, that's a good word for it.
0: Okay. It looks staged. And somebody now says, somebody online, because you knew it was going to happen. Somebody online said, did he not fall? Now, we have recordings of the EMS. But did he not fall, and did he have a facelift? And 3 weeks is usually when the bruising goes away, at least yeah. The people that have said, you know, have had facelifts that I know. And the newspaper looks like, is it really in his hands, or did they place it there? He's in jeans. Who wears jeans when they're in bed in a hospital? Like, if somebody called me and said, hey, go to my apartment, bring me some stuff. I'm in the hospital. Or my wife. I'm not bringing my wife jeans to relax in the hospital. So it's like, so you got him out and up and put jeans and a long sleeve button down. And by the way, go Cards. He's wearing a Cardinal button down. But it does, it, trying not, I, look, he's fine now, so we can joke, I guess. But he's got to get back to work, and we don't know when that, he left it open-ended. So we don't know when he's going to get back to work.
1: Well, he's still in rehab, right?
0: That's what they said.
1: Yeah.
0: Do rehab and get to work and do some voting. Because you're down one with Lindsey Graham also, and he passed away this past weekend. So that threw everybody for a loop. All right, short break. We'll come back. News Radio 840 WHAS.
4: 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Traffic and weather on the 10s.
15: Heading out this morning, heading up on Bardstown Road, northbound traffic still slow at the Snyder Freeway ramps if you're heading into Fern Creek. No major delays through J-Town on Taylorser Road or in towards Hurstburn Parkway. Traffic on Dixie, building at the water. So not a bad ride on 64 eastbound. Fairly steady ride all the way down to the Sherman-Menton Bridge. Also watch for still a problem at Baxter Avenue and Grinstead Drive. Had a semi that went through that intersection and tore down the power lines and the traffic lights. So that's still blocked. Again, that's Baxter and Grinstead. Our next report in 10 minutes. I'm Bobby Yellis, News Radio 840. WHAS.
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3: I'm WLKY meteorologist Matt Milosevic. Our Monday forecast will feature partly cloudy and dry conditions. Highs will top out in the upper 80s. As we move into tonight, fair skies, just a passing cloud or two, and lows in the lower 70s. We'll be mostly sunny tomorrow, heating up. Highs will be near 90 degrees. We'll keep the mostly sunny skies with highs trending warmer in the low 90s on Wednesday. That's your latest WLKY forecast. I'm Matt Milosevic.
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0: If you've listened any of the years of the 36 years that I've been on the radio, pretty much an open book, and I've talked about weight loss and all that. Dwight got on the injections first, and then I followed. I did the injections for a little bit over a year, so I'm going to be honest, real honest with you right now. So I got into a mental issue because the injections, part of the success of the injections are you're not as hungry, and it takes away the joy of some of your vices. So people are like, hey, if you smoke, you're going to quit smoking. Well, if you do it too long, now my wife does the injections and she's fine. She doesn't have what happened to me. I just got into a funk. And I could not find joy in anything. Like, I was fine. I just wasn't really happy. And I thought, well, maybe it's the injections. And sure enough, it was. So I stopped doing the injections and I went to, I started looking for what's the alternative stuff that doesn't have. So I found Lean. I found this company, Brickhouse, that makes these pills. So I take 3 pills in the morning after breakfast. That's it. That's all I do. So when I did the injections, I'd be fatigued for a day. And then obviously the mental situation. So I don't have any of that with Lean. So I've been on it for over a month, and I wanted to take it for a month before I even mentioned it on the radio. But I go to takelean.com. So it's all the benefits of the injections without the side effects. So I don't have that day where I'm like, I got to take a nap. This is great stuff. If you go to takelean.com, punch in Tony V1, and you'll get 20% off your first bottle of stuff. So it's 3 pills, very swallowable, and I take it right after breakfast. It's pretty simple, and I'm really happy with it because it's keeping the weight off. It's the same thing with ACL, or ACL, that's your knee. It curbs your appetite and your cravings. Now, if you just need 7 or 8, 9, 10 pounds to lose, this isn't for you. This is for people that are really serious getting around the corner here. So take Lean. 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Punch in Tony V1. All right, short break. We'll come back. 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
15: As you make it out this morning, traffic is in pretty good shape at this point. A little crowded for coming in from Mount Washington on Bardstown Road as you approach the Snyder Freeway. Still seeing some backup there. 65 northbound, a crowded ride approaching the Waterston Expressway. And 64 eastbound, slow out past the tunnels and out towards Grinstead Drive. Also, Grinstead Drive and Baxter Avenue. Baxter at Grinstead, we had a semi that came through that intersection and took out the power lines and the traffic lights. So they're still working to clear that. So, again, Baxter at Grinstead shut down to traffic there. Our next report in 10 minutes. I'm Bobby Yellis, News Radio 840 WHAS.
3: I'm WLKY meteorologist Matt Milosevic. Our Monday forecast will feature partly cloudy and dry conditions. Highs will top out in the upper 80s. As we move into tonight, fair skies, just a passing cloud or two, and lows in the lower 70s. We'll be mostly sunny tomorrow, heating up. Highs will be near 90 degrees. We'll keep the mostly sunny skies with highs trending warmer in the low 90s on Wednesday. That's your latest WLKY forecast. I'm Matt Milosevic.
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9: At a couple minutes now after 9 o'clock, sunny skies, 74 degrees on this 13th day of July. Good morning, everyone. I'm John Shannon, News Radio 840 WHAS. Kentucky Senator Mitch McConnell is breaking his silence amid a health scare.
26: McConnell finally broke his silence in a statement that included a photo of him holding the current edition of the Washington Post, perhaps to put to rest conspiracy theories. He's now in a rehab facility after being in the hospital since June 11th with an undisclosed medical diagnosis. He says he's been private because, as he put it, folks of my generation often hesitate to share the vulnerability that comes with growing older. He's 84 and now says he suffered a fall last month. It left him briefly unconscious. Wayne Cabot, ABC News.
9: One of the first people to talk to McConnell after his recent health problems, radio host Scott Jennings, will join the Leland Conway Show this morning at 10:05. The bizarre scandal-plagued era of London's high-flying mayor has come to a spectacular end. Travis Laird has more.
27: The former Lamborghini-driving mayor of London, Kentucky, has officially thrown in the towel. Randall Weddle resigned this weekend, just hours before the city council could formally kick him out of office. His political collapse ends a tenure highlighted by him allegedly mortgaging city property, directing the police force to investigate his enemies, and maintaining a fake residence to allow him to run for mayor of London while he and his family lived in Kiwi. I'm Travis Laird.
9: 9:03 at News Radio 840 WHAS. Vice President J.D. Vance made an unannounced stop in Louisville Friday. Air Force Two landed at Louisville Muhammad Ali International Airport. Sources say Vance later visited Valhalla Golf Club in eastern Jefferson County. Temporary flight restrictions were put in place over Louisville and Lexington, but officials have not released additional details about the purpose of the vice president's visit. Shively Alcoholic Beverage Control has issued an emergency suspension for HK Liquors. It comes after a shooting took place early Saturday morning in the 3200 block of Ralph Avenue.

0: This is Jack Fox. It's time to get up, get out, and start the day with Tony Vannetti right now on 840 WHAS.
1: Morning, good morning to you. Yeah, Tony and Dwight show on hiatus for a week. It's just me and Rick hanging out today. Dwight is having fun in the sun in Cabo, and it looks beautiful. He sent me a video of his condo because he's trying to talk Jackie and I to go down, and I was like, okay, enough. I'm in. I'm ready to go. All right, welcome to our fourth hour here this morning on News Radio 840 WHAS, fueled by Thornton's. Stop on by, get some gas, and fuel up with some coffee. Get a shot of espresso. It is a Monday, and maybe the chocolate frosted donut. I'm in. Totally. All right. We'll table the top five at the five this hour. We'll start out with a little sports and the Conor McGregor thing. The word that people are using for that is embarrassing. Apparently he had some sort of knee issue. Don't know if that he had the knee issue before the fight and they wanted to just get the money. I don't know. But he couldn't finish the fight. And at one point, was it Max Holloway? Whoever he was fighting, I don't watch UFC too much, but the other guy's like got his hands down toward him because Connor's on the ground. And he's just like, what am I supposed to do to this? Rick, do you? I know you're a big UFC guy.
2: Oh, yeah.
1: I need to have somebody come in and talk about what happened there. I thought Conor McGregor, he hasn't fought in 5 years. I mean, I grew up in an era where if you were out for 5 years in boxing, first of all, you had to do a lot of warm up fights before you got back into the game.
2: That's right.
1: It's just a payday. It's just, most of this stuff is just a payday. And I get it because it's a lot of money and people still look, if people are still paying $100 or whatever it is for the pay-per-view, okay, get back in the ring and do your thing. But I thought he was running for office in Ireland, which I thought he was like leading that charge. But he apparently had some sort of knee issue and could not finish the fight. It was much to do about nothing. So there you go. More sports in the, of course, World Cup tomorrow, just for notes, 3 p.m. tomorrow for the first round. That's France and Spain, kind of two big programs there. And then Wednesday, England and Argentina. England is, I would put England the fourth, then France, then Spain, then Argentina as the rank, right? So one is Argentina, two is Spain, three is France, and then England if you were going to re-rank them. And they've got two pretty good stadiums that they're going to play in. France and Spain tomorrow at 3 p.m. are going to play at Jerry's World. And then Wednesday, 3 p.m., England and Argentina will play down in Atlanta in the Mercedes-Benz. They call that the Bird's Nest. It's a pretty nice stadium. And then Sunday, I believe in the afternoon, because you got to look, Europe's 5 hours, 5-6 hours ahead. So that puts it in prime time in Europe. So there you go. Ratings have been gigantor. Mitch McConnell, we've been talking about the picture and having fun with that. Rick and I have been laughing about that for the last hour. Andy Beshear announced that we got $320 million extra budget surplus. And what does he want to do? Spend it. Of course he does. Now, have you ever been at a Bats game, Rick, and you looked over at those condos, the really nice condo across the parking lot? Did you ever wonder who lived in the top one?
2: Yeah, who does live in the top one?
1: Well, I knew that somebody had said that Greg Fisher's mom and dad bought that before it was even built. Like they knew it was going to get built and they said, we'll take the top floor.
2: Oh, pre-construction sale, right?
1: Yeah, right. Correct. Okay. And I think the first prices for those were $250,000 for the condos. And now that's a steal, obviously. But that condo, the top level, it's two floors and it just sold. The place is called Waterfront Park Place.
2: Okay.
1: It's a beautiful place. It's beautiful. It's right across from the parking lot. Everybody knows what I'm talking about.
2: Yeah, it is good looking.
1: And I think people do during baseball games, you know, something boring going on. They're like, man, I wonder who lives there. That just sold for $3.85 million.
2: That is a good return on investment from $250K.
1: Well, no, that one. No, I think the Fishers, if the Fishers bought it, that was just something somebody told me at a cocktail party. I said, I think the Fishers.

0: his parents bought that one. Okay. For a little over $1 million. So yeah, it is a good return for almost $4 million for it. It's a 7,000 square foot condo, penthouse.
1: Wow.
0: It's two floors, right? And it's awesome. It's three bedrooms, three full baths, four half bathrooms, and basically covered in glass. It's awesome. I mean, you're a lucky person if you live up there. But $4 million, if you've ever, you know, looked over there and said, I wonder what that top guy would go for. We got a new lineup, and Leland's going to follow me. I do want to tell you that Leland's going to have Scott Jennings on a little bit after 10 o'clock. So tune that in. Scott Jennings is your CNN. He is the bad guy on the CNN shows. And if you ever, and he's mostly famous for, people don't watch CNN. They watch the clips on their Facebook page. And basically, it's clip after clip of Scott Jennings making, you know, the four or five liberals on the show look stupid. So Scott Jennings was, of course, from Kentucky, was one of the three that said last week that he had talked to Mitch McConnell after 3 weeks of the entire news from him and his outfit going dark after an ambulance showed up at his house. So Scott Jennings, again, Leland Conway will have him just a little bit after 10 o'clock. Now, I watched the English game this weekend when, of course, they won. They beat the Vikings, the Norwegians, and their captain is Harry Kane. And Harry Kane played golf with Donald Trump, because I've always wondered whether the rumors were true that Trump cheats all the time and he's the worst golfer ever. But this guy says that Trump invited him to play golf with him and said the experience was surreal. He was in Miami and the president called, and he goes, the president calls, you go play. Now, he lives in England, so he feels comfortable while saying, because if you do anything with the president, online goes crazy. So he did say it was a pretty surreal experience. His golf is pretty good. To be honest with you, this is all quote, be honest with you, I hope I can play golf as good as him when I'm his age. That's for sure. A unique experience, but I was just grateful that he invited me to play, end quote. Yes, when the president asked you to play golf, go play golf. But he answered the question, because what is Harry Kane have to gain or not, right, by saying the president can play, right, Rick?
1: That's right.
0: I mean, because we always heard he's not very good, that, you know, he doctors the point, you know, the score every time. But this guy seems to be an objective person to say, to be honest with you, he's a pretty damn good golfer. So good for the president, right?
1: Yeah.
0: We talked about Nolan Wells' death earlier in the show. This is one that will be in the news. You'll see this. This is the Mississippi teen that went missing after going on a 4th of July trip with his buddies to Horn Island. It's in Mississippi, which doesn't help, because he was the only black guy in a whole group of white dudes. And his body ends up found drowned on that Monday morning after the 4th of July. It's a terrible story from the top to the bottom. Now, of course, it's most of the pundits are making it about race, and it's Mississippi, and he's the only black guy. But I don't care whether you're black or white. This is an awful story for the parents, because the parents were just like, where is my son? They tried to track his phone, and his phone ends up with his buddies. His buddies have his phone and his keys. Of course, they get the phone, and there's no pictures, and there's text messages missing. Something happened to this kid. That's for sure. This wasn't an accident. And then the friends acting like they didn't see anything, or they don't know what happened. Obviously, they do. This guy didn't leave his keys and phone and just wandered off and drowned, right?
1: I agree with you about reaching up to the cloud to get some more information on it.
0: I mean, everyone has the cloud.
1: Sure, yeah.
0: Right? Your pictures are somewhere.
1: Exactly.
0: Which I've always wondered, Rick, what pictures we have that from whenever are still floating out there.
1: They're probably out there in cyberspace.
0: Sure. Right. It's like, I can't believe that picture is still out there. Again, if this was in any other state, you know, Mississippi, it ramps up the race card big time, right? But I just feel for these parents, and they deserve some answers. And I do, They met a police officer at McDonald's for some reason, and the police officer was like, well, that's not our jurisdiction. That's wrong. The police officer needs to say, okay, not my jurisdiction, but let's go find the right guy. And maybe that happened. I don't know. But it seems like that was a hitch and people are trying to cover up stuff. But that story is not going to go away. So put that name in your brain there, Nolan Wells. That will be in the national news here coming up because I think the friends are going to unravel as we speak, right? All right, we're going to take a short break. I think I'm going to get my buddy, Joni Myman, on from MetroSafe. We can talk about several different topics and all that. It was a violent weekend again. He's MetroSafe, not LMPD, but sort of the same, but not. We'll talk to him at the bottom of the hour. Stick around. 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
0: I am solo for reeling in the years. Rick's going to try to get me today. Let's see what we got going on. Rick will play songs that charted today. We will guess the year. We went undefeated. No, we went 4-1. Last week.
1: 4-1, okay.
0: Pretty good. Let's get this thing going. What you got, Foamy?
1: Got the top five songs on this day.
0: Okay.
1: And this is song number five.
0: Oh, Yacht Rock.
1: Looking Glass.
0: Oh, yeah. 70, I want to say 77 or 76.
1: Okay, that's
0: this is this song is like not particularly dynamic, or it's for some reason everyone loves this song.
1: It was a big hit. In fact, it was their only really big hit. They had a couple other songs, but they didn't do anything.
0: For some reason, I don't know anybody that go, I hate that song.
1: No,
0: all right, I'm at 76.
1: That was a likable song there. That's song number five, and here is song number four.
0: This
1: Neil Diamond.
0: Yes.
23: Song sung blue, everybody knows.
0: Did you see that movie about
1: that was great. Yeah, yes. Hugh Jackman and
0: it's something blues. Hugh Jackman plays the guy that does the knockoff band.
1: Yeah, he was he called himself not a
0: It's Song Sung Blue.
1: Yeah.
0: It's Song Sung Blue. Song Sung Blue.
1: He called himself an interpreter, not a
0: okay, this pushes me to early 70, 71, maybe.
1: Okay, that's song number four.
0: Yeah, that was, yep.
1: Okay, here's song number three.
0: Okay.
1: Billy Preston.
0: Okay, this sounds 73-ish. This is a little funky.
1: Yeah.
0: That keyboard, that's the... There was just a short period of time that keyboard was in everything.
1: Yeah, he played keyboard on some Beatles songs, too.
0: Did he really?
1: Yeah.
0: I remember that because that keyboard... Black Crowes started using that keyboard in some of their songs Southern Harmony Musical Companion. They found one because people stopped using them. They couldn't barely find one. It worked.
1: Yeah, okay.
0: All right. I'm at 73 or 74
1: okay,
0: now.
1: Okay, here's song number two.
0: Okay. All right.
1: Cornelius Brothers and Sister Rose. And
0: okay. Like 70 or 71.
1: Okay.
0: All right. I don't know. It's a storytelling singing guy. That might be 74 or 73. All right, come on.
1: Well, this might give it away. Here's the number one song on this day.
0: Oh, boy.
1: Still Bill Withers.
0: Okay, I don't like this song. I never did, really. He would even make fun of it. Bill Withers, he had so many... His other songs are fantastic. This one is just like, Stand By Me.
1: It's probably
0: lean on me.
1: His house,
0: lean on me. Lean on me. He's one of those artists to where his most successful song is like he's not pissed about it, but he's like, man, I have such great. He's got some great songs. This is 71 or 72. I'm going to go with 1972 for today.
1: Okay, so 1972 is your
0: 72,
1: final answer.
0: It's going to be wrong, but
1: 1972.
0: Totally off. Oh, my God.
1: You got
0: no
1: it.
0: Way, no way.
1: I was a little concerned there when you were up in the mid to late 70s, right. But then you came back.
0: Yeah, man.
1: Way to go, Tony.
0: In 72, I was 3. Come on, man. Look at that. Huh? Look at that.
1: There you
0: Not
1: go.
0: Not bad. Okay, all right. All right, we'll take a break here. We'll come back. I'm getting Jody Myman to walk over. He's a good friend of mine. He's over there at MetroSafe. They're literally across the street from where we are, so it's not a long walk for him. I basically texted him and said, you guys want to come over? Kind of like when you were a kid. Hey, you guys want to come over? All right, we'll take a short break. 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
27: It's more than just a broken down southbound on the Snyder. After you get past Taylorsville Road, now a medical emergency. They're on the left-hand side. Traffic slows a bit to get by. Everything else is in decent shape. Our next report is in 15 minutes. Chuck Ingram, News Radio 840 WHJS.
28: I'm WLKY meteorologist Matt Milosevic. Our Monday forecast will feature partly cloudy and dry conditions. Highs will top out in the upper 80s. As we move into tonight, fair skies, just a passing cloud or two, and lows in the lower 70s. We'll be mostly sunny tomorrow, heating up. Highs will be near 90 degrees. We'll keep the mostly sunny skies with highs trending warmer in the low 90s on Wednesday. That's your latest WLKY forecast. I'm Matt Milosevic.
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29: Sunny sky, 74 degrees in downtown Louisville. Good morning, everyone. I'm John Shannon, News Radio 840 WHAS. It looks like Governor Andy Beshear's senior advisor, Rocky Adkins, is looking to take over the office himself following the end of Beshear's term. Media reports say that Atkins plans to announce his candidacy for governor next week. Leaders in Kentucky joining officials in 47 other U.S. states in an effort to address phone scams. State Attorney General Russell Coleman announcing the coalition on Friday. Officials are asking the FCC to develop stricter rules for companies in North America that purchase and resell phone numbers. And the Kentucky Humane Society working to help find pets their new home. From now until July 26th, all adoption fees are being waived for dogs and cats that are 12 months old and older. More news coming up at the top of the hour. I'm John Shannon, News Radio 840 WHAS.
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0: I didn't get Kelly Jones's text until after, but he said 1972. He's kind of an expert with that stuff.
11: What was he doing?
0: He was doing Reeling in the Years.
11: Oh.
0: So he guesses every once in a while.
11: Did I do that today?
0: Yeah. So I'm sure he was working at the same time or whatever he was doing.
11: That was 2 years before Jody.
0: Pre-Jody. Jody Myman joins us, of course, from MetroSafe. I am Tony Vannetti. Dwight's out on vacation. He'll be back a week from today. He's in Cabo soaking up the sun and having a good time with his lovely lawmaker wife, Susan Tyler Witten. Jody, let's talk about the flooding. You had how many rescues this weekend? I didn't even realize that. I didn't think it rained that much.
9: Yeah, it was Friday night into Saturday morning. I think between like 3 and 5, there was 14 water rescues that had to go out. 13 of them were in the city of Louisville, and then one of them was out in the county.
0: And this is water rescue as in someone has driven into the water, yep. And now their car is floating.
9: Yep.
0: And they're trying to get out.
9: Yep, that's right.
0: And the dangerous thing is if you try to get out of the car, you might get swept away. So most time they stay in the car.
9: Well, and the good thing about it's more static water. I mean, they're driving into a viaduct or they're driving into you know, one of our more flood-prone areas, and it just stalls the car out, and there they are in 2 feet of water, and
0: right.
9: You know, somebody's got to come and get them. But you know, there's hazards with that. Obviously, you know, manhole covers float, so you've got a hole in the road that you could walk into. I mean,
0: that's terrifying.
9: Yep. And we've had some heavy rain. If you get in one of those,
0: we've had them. We've had them. I had to buy one of those extended gutter things to get it away from my damn basement windows.
9: Yeah.
0: But I had a 73 Volkswagen Super Beetle. That thing floated and went right through the water. It never
9: just
0: quit.
9: Paddled, you
0: it never quit. It never quit. That thing ran.
9: Motor in the back.
0: I swear to God. The thing floated. It was great. All right. So we got to bring it up. What number are we up to the can opener? Do you know? Do you even know?
9: High 30s, maybe 40s.
0: No, it's in the 40s.
9: It's in the 40s, yeah.
0: Yeah, it's in the 40s. It's hard to keep up
9: with the
0: latest number because we're sitting here talking, might have another one. So how long would it normally have taken to get to 40 of the can openers? How many years normally?
9: 20. I think it's usually 20 years, something like a couple of year, maybe 18, 20 years.
0: I'm laughing, but I feel for these truck drivers. I do. They don't know when they're rolling around there and they're not paying attention to the signs or whatever the deal is. And
9: there's a bunch of signage out there.
0: There is. Yeah. You would think. Yep.
9: Do not enter. Turn here. I mean, it's, yeah.
0: Stop.
9: Yep.
0: They need, remember in Forrest Gump where they had all the cheerleaders in the band go, stop, right before he ran into the tunnel. Yep. That's what we need on this. We need a Forrest Gump person out there doing that. All right. You go out of town all the time because you and I talk off the air and off time when you're not on. And you're like, hey, man, I'm heading out of town. Or I run into you at the airport. What do you do when you go to these conventions?
9: You always try to take an opportunity to tell the story of how your people do a really good job with, you know, especially disasters, and people can learn from things. So, you know, not only me, but I try to take some of the people that work for us out of town and tell their story at some of these conferences where people can learn from what they did. And, you know, God forbid they have to go through the same type of thing.
0: And you just did that.
9: Yeah.
0: With three of your 911, what incident was that?
9: We talked about the old National Bank shooting.
0: When they
9: dispatched that, you know, we were at a National 911 conference, and there was 300 or 400 people in there that, you know.
0: From around the country. Yeah. What's the newest thing coming to 911 technology? Because I know you all are you're implementing, as soon as something really great comes in, you want to do that because the response time, we're all working on the response time, right? Hey, so-and-so, because that's always part of the news story too, yeah. Right? How fast did they get there, EMS or fire or whatever it is. So what's the newest technology, if there is any, that's coming to your all's world?
9: So last week we announced text to 911. So it came with an upgrade that we did with our phone systems, and we were able to announce that. We've been testing it for the last several months, so somebody can actually text. You know, we always say if you can call, if you can't text.
0: But if you can't talk.
9: Yeah, if you're in a domestic violence situation. You know, you need help in some way, and you just can't physically call 911.
0: That's kind of a biggie, bro.
9: It is.
0: So how does that come into your place? Look, I've seen, if people have never been in there, each 911 person that's sitting in their chair, there's like 10 screens in front of them and the fastest technology available. How does a text come into the 911
9: call? Same as a phone call. It gets put in the queue. It's taken by the next available caller. And
0: it comes up on their screen. So it'll say caller and probably location, maybe, right?
9: Yeah, and they're creating a conversation by text, just like they would with, you know, with the phone.
0: Wow, that seems like it should already be in play.
9: Well, I mean, it's you know, several other cities and everything, but our technology is so complex here in Louisville because of, you know, just the dynamics of what we do. So, but like I said, we've been testing it for several months and it's worked, and we announced it last week to the public.
0: The reputation of MetroSafe is pretty darn good nationwide. Am I saying that correctly? I mean,
9: no, I mean, you know, one of the, going back all the way to 9/11, that, you know, that was a big thing, was the communications between agencies, between public safety agencies. And so the city of Louisville decided a few years after that to make a consolidated 911 center, which dispatches, you know, they take the 911 calls and they dispatch police, fire, and EMS, all LMPD.
0: What was it before?
9: They were all separate. They did separate. So police would do police and fire and EMS, you know, they would do each other. So they brought everything together. And, you know, I've been doing this 10 years. I was a firefighter, and I would have thought that that would be the best practice across the country. But we're one of the only larger cities that have an actual consolidated 911 center that does that.
0: And and why you guys are so good, people should understand how good you guys are. This is the first time this derby, you told me, and it totally makes sense that you have to work with all these agencies for the derby, and that's part of why you guys are so connected.
9: Well, it's great to have emergency management in the same agency as 911, because we get the same, we get information sometimes, you know, as the 911 call takers are getting it, so we can go into play and help, you know, coordinate the scene if it's something that's really big. I mean, you know, and you know, they do a great job. I mean, you've been in the center.
0: Oh,
9: I mean,
0: yeah.
9: The 911 call takers and dispatchers, they don't get the credit that they deserve.
0: No, absolutely.
9: You know, and you know, they're the first responders. I mean, they get the stuff. I mean, everybody makes mistakes. You try to learn from it,
0: right,
9: and address it. But you know, the good work that they do way overshadows, you know, anything negative.
0: So there's several different rooms, right? So the one room with all the callers, and then you go in this next, or the first room is all these TVs. Like it looks like a Mission Impossible movie. And then they have the live crime room. All those screens, is there ever the World Cup on?
9: No, I'm not a soccer guy. I mean, now, you know, when the Masters or some type of big golf tournament might be on, I mean, you know, they're... Maybe.
0: What crime is going on in the back left corner on that one? The crime is we're losing.
9: What's in the dispatcher's center all the time that helps them, like, with stress? They watch the zoo cameras. They watch the orangutans and other things in the zoo.
0: Stop it.
9: And they love, you know, in their downtime, they can just look up on their screen instead of watching a television show.
0: You need it. You go crazy. Yeah,
9: the zoo helps them out more than
0: that
9: they even know.
0: That is fantastic.
9: Yeah.
0: What a great story. That needs to be a story.
9: Yeah, that's cool.
0: Yeah, that is pretty cool. So how much do you travel? Because, I see you all the time in the airport. You are traveling a lot with this.
9: I mean, it comes and goes. Yeah. I mean, it just depends.
0: Right.
9: I mean, it's not, you know, a horrible, you know, amount of time. But, I mean, it's, you know, when people ask and, you know, we decide whether it's, you know, a story that we want to tell. And you know, when you go to these national conferences, they you've got all these people and they potentially want you to come to their agency, a lot of times people will come here,
0: right?
9: You know, they'll come here.
0: Oh, yeah.
9: We're hosting the National Homeland Security Conference here next month.
0: No
9: which
0: kidding.
9: Which is a big deal. It's 2,400 public safety people from all over the world that's coming
0: and
9: in.
0: And it's down here at the
9: convention center.
0: Yeah. Convention center.
9: Yeah.
0: I assume you're scheduling these between the biggies, Derby.
9: Yeah.
0: And all the rest of that. So I'm trying to think of what the next, I guess, Bourbon and Beyond.
9: Yep. So we're in Bourbon and Louder mode, you know, doing a lot of planning. We've already been, you know, Kelly Jones has been heavily involved with LMPD and DWP with all the traffic planning and learning what, you know, if there was anything better we could do from last year. But, we're getting in that mode.
0: I don't hear a lot of traffic issues with the Bourbon and Beyond and Louder in Life. I just don't hear it unless people are used to it. I don't know which one is right.
9: They did, you know, with the new, you know, that we moved into a new venue. It's still the fairgrounds,
0: right?
9: But we moved into the inside of the fairgrounds.
0: Right.
9: So, you know, there were some things we had to learn. There's the West Wing that's being built back, you know, on the backside that eliminated a lot of traffic or a lot of parking.
0: Right.
9: But no, I mean, it's, you know, if people are patient, you know, they come and you know what? What's good about those is obviously you get the headliners at night, but a lot of people come during the day to hear.
0: Yeah, it's kind of spread out.
9: Yeah.
0: Yeah, it's spread out. It's not like a ball game to where you're all coming at the same time. Yeah. But MetroSafe, you guys do a fantastic job, and obviously it connected with LMPD.
9: Well, EMS, I mean, our EMS, right. I mean, they're out there, you know, and it's hot and the heat and... They do such a good job as well.
0: We 2 weeks ago or whatever, we put on those Revolutionary War jackets, I think about all the gear that you guys wear. But you are connected with LMPD through that way, and the drones have been a lot of help, and you've gotten some extra drones lately because of the budget.
9: Yep.
0: You need people to run those.
9: Yeah, we've got eight. We had eight in the last year's budget, and we got eight more that's coming in this fiscal year budget. And we're getting ready to make some offers to some drone pilots, but we're going to be opening that process up again for...
0: Is that a full-time drone? That's a full-time
9: job. It is. So all you have to have is your 107. It's a certification to be able to fly them and 3 years of public safety experience.
0: Right.
9: And these fly... out of the 911 center, there's no surveillance going on. They fly based on a dispatch. So if it's a certain thing that LMPD or the fire department or EMS, they want them to respond to. And we've been flying them about 9 months in testing mode. So like the other day, there was a fire somewhere and the drone beat the fire department there by 45 seconds.
0: Oh boy!
9: So
0: that's awesome.
9: So the responders can see that
0: on their phones
9: and be able to.
0: That's a little crazy.
9: Yeah.
0: That's RoboCop stuff.
9: Pretty awesome.
0: Yeah. It's RoboCop stuff. That is crazy. But again, it's giving you another tool in the toolbox, especially when it's at night and you've got some bad dudes and you have the infrared to where you can go, that dude's behind a trash can.
9: Yep, yep. There's been some success stories with LMPD where they've flown and they've been able to find people by that infrared hiding behind a garbage can or in trees or something.
0: Gotcha.
9: Yep.
0: Gotcha. So most of those are going to fly. Now, you have two different types. You've got the ones in the back in the trunk of some of these squad cars, right?
9: We have those, and then we have a drone team. We actually have a drone van that we can take to an incident and fly, and it's got a 54-inch television on the back, so the people at the command post can stand in the back of that van
0: and watch
9: what's going on.
0: That's pretty cool.
9: We used it at the plane crash. We used it at the Gibbon explosion. It's been very successful.
0: Can you do it? Can you work?
9: They don't let me touch anything over there. I can barely turn the lights on. Yeah. I don't even think if I got my 107, I don't think they'd let me fly.
0: They're not going to let you, Jody. Don't touch it. Yep. Whatever you do. No, you have to be trained, man. You got to know how to fly that darn thing. And it's got a lot of fail safes on it, I guarantee it. But it works well. How was the summer picnic? Good?
9: Good. Yeah, we had a good crowd. Caribou did great. We lost power halfway through their show.
0: Right.
9: Just the wire blew off the pole. So
0: that's
9: LG&E got there quick, and we were able to get them back up within about an
0: hour. Oh, yeah. So you knew someone. Yeah, yeah.
9: We might have.
0: So ours is not till the end of the summer, and I can't wait. We're ramping up now. We had the old Father Shane saying we're 160 volunteers short to get more people in there and doing their thing. So Bourbon and Beyond and Louder in Life. Before I let you go, the app, we gotta talk about the app.
9: Yep, Lou Ready, download the app. We've got one weather camera on there now that's on Meidinger Tower, just next door to where we're at right now. And then we had five more cameras installed last week. So you'll be able to see weather cameras from all over the county. They're all in the...
0: Okay.
9: The rest of the five are spread out.
0: Can I see traffic on there too?
9: There's traffic information on there.
0: Okay.
9: And there's a link to TriMark.
0: Okay, got you.
9: So yeah, you can
0: do that. Lou Ready's the best app. Look, I've told people I'm done with downloading apps, but that is one you have to have, I think.
9: Yep, and it's got real-time emergency weather notifications as well, so... it's a good app.
0: All right, well, tell everybody over there that we appreciate them for sure, okay? It's every day. It doesn't stop. You know, we move on with our lives and we go in between these stories, but you all are 365, 24 hours a day.
9: Great job.
0: Yeah. Yeah, and it never ends. Yep. So good job. We appreciate it. Thank you, Kelly. Yep. Kelly.
9: Damn.
0: Oh, my gosh. Oh, I'm sorry. He was texting me. I just Jody,
9: I don't even know if I can say that on
0: here. Unforgivable right now at this point. He's going to come on because his high school is doing his high school that doesn't exist anymore. Durrett is doing an all year
9: class
0: reunion. Yeah. Those are the most fun because you can't get too many people to show up for those damn things.
9: I know it.
0: All right, Jody Myman is he's my buddy, and he's also in charge of MetroSafe, and they do a pretty darn good job. Short break. We'll come back, wrap up the 4 hours here on News Radio 840 WHAS.
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0: Pretty good show. Thank you, Rick, for hanging with me today.
1: Sure.
0: Tune back into us. Oh, look for Leland. We're supposed to do a crosstalk with Leland here. I don't know if he's still. Look and see if he's...
2: What?
1: He's here.
0: What?
2: What?
0: You got... You got even somebody bigger than my name coming on here in a minute.
2: Just slightly.
0: Slightly.
2: So, I think there's a lot of people that owe Scott Jennings an apology.
0: Yeah, we've been having fun with the picture, too, you know, because, like, all the conspiracy theories, theorists came out, and, you know, and all that. But like, why is he wearing jeans? What's going on? You know.
2: Well, but, you know what's funny is this is precisely what I said they should do, and that is... Just give us a picture.
0: Right.
2: You know, put a statement out from him, you know, or at least purportedly from him, right? This was easy to do all along as far as the statement goes, but they did it. And I kind of wonder, too, if there wasn't some pressure because, I mean, of what happened with Lindsey Graham this weekend.
0: Oh, no, absolutely. Remember, we talked about this last week. Today, they go back to work.
2: Yeah.
0: And we had to have an answer by then. And then now with Lindsey Graham, and I'll, you know, your thoughts on Lindsey Graham here in 40 seconds here.
2: Well, he's a big loss for President Trump's agenda. You know, I'm not a big fan of the war stuff that he's always supported. But, you know, it's a lot of people are talking about how strange it is that he gave a call to the president right not too long before he died and was like, hey, we got this SAVE Act. We're good. We got a plan. And 30 minutes later. You know, I'm not wading into the conspiracy on that. I'm just saying that's what I'm seeing reverberating around the interwebs.
0: Well, I always like, you know, former military people to, you know, to make the decisions on the war because those folks that serve, that's the last thing they want to do. Yeah. So he was in the Air Force for 30 years. He was a colonel.
2: That's true.
0: I think, I was talking to the news about this earlier. He was doing some tours back and forth as JAG up till 2015 or something like that. So the guy, that's the part we forget about him.
2: Yeah,
0: is that he served for 30 years?
2: Well, very smart guy.
0: Yeah,
2: very very smart guy. Very smart guy, and was also very much like Mitch McConnell is a very good political tactician.
0: Right.
2: And managed to get along, I think, with people in all spectrums of the Republican Party, but also all spectrums of the political world. So he's a loss. I mean, you know, that's definitely and I want to know what's that plan to pass the SAVE Act. So,
0: right. Yeah. And but what and a shock. What a shock.
2: Totally.
0: What is you're just like we thought we were going to get word on Mitch, which we did end up. But then we get that news that he's had a massive heart attack and passed away.
2: Well, and I've seen so many people that are like, oh, I can't, you know, this is weird. I'm like, dude, he was 71. And people at 71 have heart attacks all the time. Well, like it happens.
0: Hey, trust me, I know. Weird. Yeah, no. Get in. If you're older than 50, echocardiogram.
2: Yes.
0: Get an echocardiogram that'll answer all how much blood's going in, how much blood's going out,
2: score.
0: And the flap is working right. Get the echocardiogram and the calcium score because you never know when that day's going to come calling. All right, Leland Conway's up next.
2: Hi,
0: he's got Scott Jennings a little bit after 10 o'clock. So lock that in. Don't go anywhere on News Radio 840. WHAS.
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12: Crews are working with a couple of new accidents. The latest is northbound 71 just before you get to the Watterson, and the right lane is blocked off. Right lane's blocked southbound on the Clark Memorial 2nd Street Bridge with an accident. Our next report is in 15 minutes. 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
13: I'm WLKY meteorologist Matt Milosevic. Our Monday forecast will feature partly cloudy and dry conditions. Highs will top out in the upper 80s. As we move into tonight, fair skies, just a passing cloud or two, and lows in the lower 70s. We'll be mostly sunny tomorrow, heating up. Highs will be near 90 degrees. We'll keep the mostly sunny skies with highs trending warmer in the low 90s on Wednesday. That's your latest WLKY forecast. I'm Matt Milosevic.
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12: Straight up 10 o'clock, sunny skies, 74 degrees outside the studios here at 4th Street Live. Good morning, everyone. I'm John Shannon, News Radio 840 WHAS. Kentucky Senator Mitch McConnell is releasing a statement following rumors of serious health issues surrounding the 84-year-old member of Congress. Mark Mayfield fills us in.
14: The office of McConnell released a photo of the senator smiling in a hospital chair, saying he went to the hospital for a fall last month and was then diagnosed with pneumonia. It went on to say he didn't break any bones or suffer concussion, along with no evidence of a heart attack or stroke. He added in the statement, on advice from doctors, he won't be able to return to the Senate floor to vote just yet, but is not taking a break from Senate business, working closely with his legislative staff on current issues. I'm Mark Mayfield.
12: Police say a teen is dead and another in the hospital following a shooting in Louisville's Cloverleaf neighborhood Saturday night. Officers responded to a report of a fight in the 700 block of Gagel Avenue, where they heard gunshots and found two teenage boys suffering from gunshot wounds. One of those teens pronounced dead at the scene, the other transported to U of L Hospital. They are expected to survive. LMPD's homicide unit investigating the incident. So far, no known suspects. The victim was one of three people killed and seven wounded in shootings across the county over the weekend. 10:02 at News Radio 840 WHAS. It looks like Governor Andy Beshear's senior advisor, Rocky Adkins, is looking to take over the office himself following the end of Beshear's term. According to media reports, Adkins plans to announce his candidacy for governor next week. He's no stranger to Kentucky politics after representing Rowan, Elliott, and Lewis counties in the state house for over 30 years. Lieutenant Governor Jacqueline Coleman announced her candidacy back in May. Kentucky's U.S. Senate candidates are sharing their condolences following the death of Senator Lindsey Graham. The longtime GOP lawmaker passed away Saturday after likely suffering a reported aortic tear. Fellow Republican Congressman Andy Barr calls Graham a, quote, champion for the military and America's leadership in the world, and is asking Kentuckians to pray for the senator's family and the state of South Carolina. Meanwhile, Democrat Senate candidate Charles Booker points out that he and Graham would be on opposite sides of nearly every issue, but he offered his condolences, saying the senator, quote, undoubtedly had a great impact in our country and globally. Actor-director Tyler Perry and former NFL quarterback Colin Kaepernick stepping up to cover two huge expenses for Nolan Wells' family. Michael Kastner reports.
15: Noted civil rights attorney Ben Crump, who is representing Nolan's family, says Perry is paying for the funeral and Kaepernick is paying for the autopsy. Crump says the family requested an independent autopsy because they lack confidence in the ongoing investigation in Mississippi. Wells went missing from Horn Island over the 4th of July weekend, and his body was later discovered floating off the island's coastline. Investigators say they found no evidence of foul play, but Crump says he's not buying it since he knew how to swim and because the people he was with are allegedly telling inconsistent stories. I'm Michael Kastner.
12: Your Monday dose of adrenaline to the brain, the Leland Conway Show, starting right now with a special guest that used to sit in this very chair. He'll tell you who that is. Your next news update coming up at 10:30. 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

0: You as well. And I did say that. I said, hey, if Scott Jennings says this, I'll take it to the bank. You don't make things up. You don't embellish things. In fact, what you're known for is rhetorical truth, right? Like straightforward, straight shooting truth. And so walk us through a little bit like that conversation. It seemed you and I texted it. I think it surprised you that it made the news that it did. Obviously, you got to feel a little bit better, you know, that the senator put this out today. But I'm sure ultimately you don't care about that so much as you do just like, hey, the senator is alive and well, and that's a good thing for Kentucky.
1: Yeah, let's start there. It is a great thing. Look, he's just as I said last week, he's been in the hospital and his statement said he's moved over to the rehab where, you know, they put you after you've been in the hospital for a bit. And it literally all is just as I said. And you're right. I was surprised that it made national news. You know, he had been in the hospital for a couple of weeks. The Senate, by the way, has been in recess. It's not like they've been on the floor and he's been missing. They've been in recess. And I was a little surprised that he called me, but it's not unusual for him to call me. So I thought on that day, it was Tuesday. Well, hey, you know, since I talked to him and there's all this online speculation, I'll just say, hey, I chatted with the senator and he's, you know, he's on the mend and I hope he gets back to work soon. That's all I said was we chatted. I hope he goes back to work. People lost their minds.
0: Dude, it became a meme. It became a meme.
1: Yeah.
0: Everybody, because I said Scott Jennings says something, I could take it to the bank. I started getting emails in my Facebook from people going, hey, I just talked to Mitch for 20 minutes and then like it would say something else. I'm like, bro, how did this become a meme?
1: I know. We broke the internet on something that was true. But, you know, honestly, Leland, what happened is that some people on the internet, one of them is Laura Loomer, who, by the way, I like Laura, and she and I are often aligned on issues, and who I had just seen at Mount Rushmore the other day. I went there for the 4th of July. She was there. We hugged. We said hello to each other. So she has been the one who's been saying McConnell is either dead or he was in organ failure or he was brain dead. So when I talked to him, I thought, well, I can dispel all this pretty easily. People lost their minds and they didn't want to believe it.
0: Right.
1: And then Sunday we get the news that, oh my gosh, Scott was right. That in fact he has been in the hospital. And look, I'll tell you something else that happened. Journalists lost their minds. Scanner, you've worked in a newsroom. So have I. Scanner traffic is not necessarily what happened. Scanner traffic is, hey, you might be encountering this situation.
0: Right.
1: He didn't have a heart attack. He didn't have a stroke. He doesn't have a concussion. He doesn't have any broken bones. He's not, you know, laying there unconscious for weeks. Like, none of the things that were being just, you know, reported by journalists who had seen conspiracy theorists say, none of it was true. Right. This was a good lesson in not losing your mind and waiting for the truth. And honestly, as you said, all I can ever do is tell the truth as I know it to be at that day. That's what I've done on CNN for 9 straight years. It's what I will continue to do. And the good thing about telling the truth and being honest, Leland, is that you never have a thing in the world to worry about. And that's how I feel.
0: Yeah, that's a good point. In fairness, I think the speculation wouldn't have been as rampant, though, if a statement from the senator had been put out earlier. Because I think what was driving the mania... And me too, right? Like I was definitely asking a lot of questions, Scott, because not about whether you had talked to him. As a matter of fact, when you said that, I was like, well, I don't think he's brain dead because Scott wouldn't say that. Right. But the questions were driven by the fact that we went 2 weeks. He is probably the second most important man in America. I mean, when you talk about, first of all, levels of power, levels of influence, and legacy for Kentucky, right? And we talked a lot about that last week. So in fairness, it was the staff putting out statements like he continues to have conversations about what matters to Kentucky. It was such a canned statement that I wonder if there's not a lesson in this too from the McConnell camp. Like, I get it, you're not in session, but hey, just say hi to your constituents next time so that because if you go back to last year and McConnell making national news with those freeze ups, you know, on camera, and that's what kind of started the frenzy with the media. And let's be honest, the left wing media, I mean, look at, they mocked and celebrated Lindsey Graham's death this weekend. That for them, I think it was more of a let's hope he's dead. Like, I think that's how a lot of the mainstream media was treating this, you know.

0: Well, I think for the people who did that, how ghoulish and how unfortunate that you've revealed your character, you know, in that way, if that's something that you engaged in. Let me go back to your first point about the transparency. I couldn't agree with you more. And here's the other crazy thing about last week. I went on CNN like 4 or 5 times, and I kept saying, I talked to him. I don't know if and when he plans to announce his return to the Senate. I'm not his doctor. I don't know his medical records.
1: Right.
0: But a little transparency would have saved them a whole lot of grief. I said that on television like every day. Yeah. You're 100% right. A little bit of transparency up front. Now, I was on with, Al Cross, who used to be the political writer for the Courier Journal. And we actually appeared on CNN together. I think it was on Tuesday or Wednesday. And Al made a point, and I agreed with it. Men of that generation, Mitch is 84. They are notoriously private about their health. And, these days when a politician sneezes, they put out a press release saying, oh, prayers for me. I've run out of tissues. You get that. But 84 years old, that post-World War II generation, they're stoic. They don't put their business out on the streets that way, and everybody knows that. And so Al made that point, and I think it's true. And McConnell even said that in his statement on Sunday, like, being public about my health has always been hard for me. Now, he's a polio survivor.
1: Yes.
0: He's had the leg issues, which, here in Kentucky, we've all known about for a long time.
1: My mom had that too.
0: Yeah, and it just, so anyway, bottom line is Mitch McConnell is alive, recovering, hoping to get back to work. By the way, he's retiring. His term is almost up. Yeah. We have an election going on. Andy Barr is going to be the next senator, and he's going to be a great one. And I see all these people online speculate, if Mitch McConnell would just die or go away, we could magically put some other person in, and this would cut. That's not going to happen, okay? not going to happen. The laws don't permit that here. So that is also a conspiracy theory that went crazy.
1: Yeah, that's I think, too, what drives some of that, the nonsense about the gloating and the hoping and all of that kind of stuff. And you make a really good point about the generational aspect, because I was telling this story last week, because there was a period of time before you said you talked to him where there are a lot of people that are really concerned, like, is Laura Loomer correct? Right. Because there was silence, from that. And we were talking about him. And I said, Cameron Mills and I did a podcast together for a long time. And we were doing an interview with him, and he came on. He's always been extremely gracious to me. And we got him on, and I said, now, Cameron and I got together before we went into the interview room. And I said, listen, we got to try to make him belly laugh, because, he's famously on message. You know what I mean? And so we actually did get that out of him. And it was funny because he was telling a story. You were talking about that generation. He was telling a story about when he was a kid. And I can't remember all the details of it, but we finally got it. And it was like, that was like a golden moment, because he is intensely, he's not someone that opens up a lot about his own personal life. Right. And so that makes a lot of sense. While I have you, let's shift to Lindsey Graham, because, that's a pretty big blow. I mean, obviously, we're sad that he died. I mean, I don't want to forget the we sometimes do forget the human element in politics, and we need to keep that in front and center.
0: So
1: he's a human being. He's a patriot. He served his country, and then was in the Senate for a long time. But he is a huge ally of President Trump's agenda, and the same kind of conspiracy theory stuff that was flying around last week with Mitch is now flying around him, and it. People are like, wow, it's really interesting that, Trump calls him. They're talking about the SAVE Act. He says, I have a plan. And then 20 minutes later, he's dead. That is a shock to the nation that he's no longer with us. It's not strange for a 71-year-old to have an aortic rupture. That's not strange. Mm-hmm. But what is that loss like politically as we go into, like you said, we're coming into the midterm season. There's a lot on the line for Trump's agenda. What do you make of all of that?
0: Well, it's a huge loss for President Trump. They were very close friends, which is interesting, since they ran against each other in 2016, and it got pretty contentious.
1: Right.
0: Remember when President Trump gave out Lindsey Graham's cell phone number?
1: I forgot about that, yeah.
0: Everyone should call Lindsey Graham. But it's amazing how that was a crazy spectacle, but they came together, and those two, And Trump said this on, I think, Meet the Press on Sunday morning. You know, if I needed to get something done in the Senate, I call Lindsey Graham and he helps find a way to pull enough people together to do it. Lindsey had a way of bridging, I think, an important, you know, wing, the MAGA wing to the establishment wing, even sometimes to the Democrats. And and he was that kind of a politician. So it's a huge blow. Now, in South Carolina, it's a Republican state. I assume things will work out. We'll hold the seat. But in the short term, just the way things work between Trump and the Senate and the Republicans, losing Lindsey is, I mean, it's heartbreaking. It's a huge blow. And, you know, he also had a wit and a sense of humor and a way of communicating that cut through. I assume you've seen this floating around. I'm gonna you know, play it on my own show later today. His defense of Brett Kavanaugh in the Kavanaugh hearings, when the Democrats were smearing Brett Kavanaugh and Lindsey Graham stepped into the breach in the Judiciary Committee, I actually think Lindsey saved Brett Kavanaugh. I think he turned the tide of that hearing with his remarkable speech that day. There's not too many people that could have been as eloquent and forceful as Lindsey Graham. So all of that having been said, it's a huge blow. He loved America. He was a patriot for America. He defended America. And I'll tell you one other thing, Leland. He could tell the difference between the good guys and the bad guys in this world. And that's in short supply right now, and you could always count on Lindsey to be able to do that. And so we certainly mourn him, and it's gonna change Washington.
1: Were you close to him as well? Because, I mean, you walk in those circles.
0: You know, I had met him many times and spoken to him many times. We weren't personal friends, but I'd certainly
1: have
0: interviewed
1: cell.
0: him and been around him.
1: Even though Trump gave it out, you didn't have his cell phone?
0: Well, I had the old one. I had the old one, and then he changed it because Trump gave out his number. But actually, I guess the last time I saw him, I was in South Carolina back in August of last year, and I'd gone at the behest of Congressman Russell Fry, who, by the way, I would keep an eye on as a possible candidate for that permanent spot. Anyway, he's an up and comer. But Lindsey and I had spoken at this event for Russell Fry, and you know, Lindsey was in a primary, and he went down there and was campaigning, and he was charismatic and funny, and he just had a way of communicating with people that locked in on the core message and doing it with some humor and a smile on his face. I actually think that's in short supply in politics. People who can communicate with a little bit of a humor, a good humor, and not afraid to poke fun at themselves, a little self-deprecation. Yeah. Lindsey had all that. That it makes a really effective communicator when you can do that. Yep. And I remember watching him that day thinking, they're not going to be able to beat Lindsey Graham. And of course they didn't. And Donald Trump knew how effective he was, and that's why he and Lindsey were so close. So it's, it's rough. And of course, in the Senate, you know, with the Senator McConnell in the hospital, Lindsey Graham has passed, you know, the margins there for Senator Thune, already thin, now very thin.
1: Yeah.
0: And so for the agenda, it definitely is a dicey situation.
1: I do want to go back to Mitch McConnell for a minute, because you mentioned earlier, you mentioned Lindsey Graham's defense of Kavanaugh, which was stellar. And I do remember that. And you're talking about legacy there, and McConnell, you know, I was talking about this last week. The Supreme Court has been making some good decisions lately. I haven't agreed with everything, but for the most part, it's moving in the right way, especially like the biological males and women's sports and things like that. And I mentioned this last week. Mitch McConnell is the reason for the current makeup of the Supreme Court. Like, and I'm honest. I don't always agree with Mitch, right? Like, there's some disagreements, but there's also a lot of agreement there. And there's issues that I have. But at the end of the day, when you start looking back over a lifetime in the Senate, and you start looking back at what was happening in the first Trump administration, Mitch McConnell, even though the two of them don't get along, they're kind of like oil and water. He was responsible for shepherding through the Senate and making it possible for us to get the makeup of the Supreme Court we have now, which has an opportunity, if there's one more nomination before Trump is done, has an opportunity to be a very young, conservative-leaning court for a generation. And that's huge.
0: It's huge. And, you know, people ask me all the time, Scott, how can you be so close to Mitch McConnell and so close to Donald Trump and say you love them both? And I always say, you know, I don't need these people who lead our party and our country. I don't need them to be best friends. Nice if they are.
1: Yeah.
0: I need them to be effective. That's what I need.
1: Right.
0: And when you go back to McConnell's time as leader and Trump was the president, they cut our taxes. They saved the Supreme Court. I mean, McConnell's decision to hold open that seat in 2016 and to block Merrick Garland, I firmly believe it helped deliver Trump to the White House, because you had a whole bunch of conservatives out there saying, well, I'm not going to take a chance on Hillary Clinton filling this. I'm going Trump. Even if I have some reservations, I'm going Trump.
1: Right.
0: And then that happens. And then even on the backside of it, when Ruth Bader Ginsburg passed away late in the cycle, a lot of people said, oh, they'll never have time to fill it. McConnell fills it. And so what McConnell did saved us from a liberal court for generations. They delivered Trump to the White House, and then they worked together to get things done. McConnell votes with Trump 90-something percent of the time. No, they're not golfing buddies. No, they're not on each other's Christmas card list. I don't care. I do not care at all. Effective delivery, results, that's what I care about. And so, yeah, I mean, I'm with you that they're not personally oil and water is probably a good way to put it.
1: Yeah.
0: But when it came to delivering, my gosh, how could you ask for more?
1: Yeah, the president was asked the other day on Air Force One, how's McConnell? I don't know. what he said. But to your point about Merrick Garland, we saw what that would have been in the Biden administration, because he called Catholics potential domestic terrorists, and he called parents potential domestic terrorists, and he was spying on Catholic churches. I mean, that guy was insane, off the rails with abuse of power.
0: Off the rails.
1: So
0: his prosecutors, the emails have come out. His prosecutors were like fantasizing about putting nuns in prison.
1: Right.
0: I mean, these people were fanatics. Now, imagine that on the Supreme Court for 30 years. So, thank you, Donald Trump. Thank you, Mitch McConnell. Thank you, Lindsey Graham. For whatever problem you have with any individual person over time, you look at the total body of work of all these guys, and you're a conservative. How can you not be happy with this? I mean, there's no politician alive that I agree with 100% of the time. I mean, I have to disagree with Senator McConnell about the SAVE Act. I want the SAVE Act. I believe it's a good thing.
1: Yeah.
0: I don't think, wants to vote for it. Fine. But body of work, all these guys are fine, and I think have exceeded expectations and done everything they could do to save our country and to save Western civilization. And that's ultimately what it's all about. Trump, McConnell, Graham, the West is at stake. They're defending the West. The liberals, the socialists, the communists, that's the enemy, not each other. And I think on days like today, it's good to remember that.
1: It's a great point. Real quick on the SAVE Act, I've got about a minute here. What's the status now? If Lindsey Graham had a path, and McConnell is still in the hospital, and obviously he's probably on the other side of that, and we got Collins and Murkowski, and there's a guy in North Carolina, I can never remember his name. What's the status now, do you think?
0: Well, look, I'm skeptical they can get this done in its current form. Mm-hmm. I talked to Jim Jordan in the House last week, and he said, maybe there's a way to, negotiate this and get rid of some of the parts that people don't like in favor of the parts that are, completely bipartisan. Take voter ID. 90% of American people say we need more bipartisanship. There's no more bipartisan issue in America than voter ID. Not a single issue that's more bipartisan than that. So he was kind of floating this idea that maybe you end up negotiating on it a little bit. I'm skeptical just because of the way this is unfolding and because of the way the Senate works and the rules of the Senate. But I remain hopeful that that common sense will prevail. I remain hopeful that common sense will prevail, and I want people to keep fighting for it. And if it doesn't happen, at least we still have the issue. And you go to the American people and you say, we would just like to have you show an ID and make sure only citizens are voting in the election, and they don't. And that right there is a common sense thing on which to run, and most people would say, why wouldn't you want voter ID? Why wouldn't you want to insure just citizens? I mean, to be opposed to that, it shows the values of the two parties. And so the fight, for many reasons, Leland, the fight is worth having.
1: Yeah, for sure. All right. Listen, thank you so much for coming on this morning. I appreciate you, brother. As always, you're a patriot. Keep up the great work on CNN.
0: Thanks, Leland. Take care, bro.
1: All right. Have a good one. Scott Jennings. I'm Leland Conway. We'll talk about the SAVE Act when we continue. News Radio 840 WHAS live on.
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21: Rex clear, southbound on the Clark Memorial 2nd Street Bridge. Right lane's open again. I'm seeing no delays there. Crews continue to work from an earlier accident that took down power lines on Baxter at Grinstead. Our next report is in 15 minutes. Chuck Ingram, News Radio 840 WHAS.
22: I'm WLKY meteorologist Matt Milosevic. Our Monday forecast will feature partly cloudy and dry conditions. Highs will top out in the upper 80s. As we move into tonight, fair skies, just a passing cloud or two, and lows in the lower 70s. We'll be mostly sunny tomorrow, heating up. Highs will be near 90 degrees. We'll keep the mostly sunny skies with highs trending warmer in the low 90s on Wednesday. That's your latest WLKY forecast. I'm Matt Milosevic.
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23: Sunny skies, 78 degrees outside the studios here at 4th Street Live. Good morning, everyone. I'm John Shannon, News Radio 840 WHAS. Kentucky Senator Mitch McConnell says he's recovering after a recent fall and a mild case of pneumonia. It came in a statement released from the 84-year-old on Sunday, who thanked his supporters following rumors of serious health issues. Shively Alcoholic Beverage Control issuing an emergency suspension for HK Liquors. It comes after a shooting took place early Saturday morning in the 3200 block of Ralph Avenue. Police say a teen is dead, another in the hospital following a shooting in Louisville's Cloverleaf neighborhood Saturday night. The victim was one of 3 people killed and 7 wounded in shootings across the county over the weekend. Stephen Fisk has claimed a PGA Tour win for the 2nd time in his career after coming out on top at the ISCO Championship Sunday. Fisk and Tyler Pendrith found themselves knotted at 16 under par after 72 holes at Hurstbourne. The two sent into playoff, where it took 3 playoff rounds before Fisk sank a 3-foot putt for par to claim the championship and take home a cool $720,000 in winnings. More of the Leland Conway Show on the way next. Your next news update at 11 with Joe Lincoln. 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
17: 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The answer to the question, where in the world is Mitch McConnell, has apparently been answered. Thank you to Scott Jennings for joining us in the first half hour of the program. I still have some questions, though, that I think deserve an answer for Mitch McConnell's constituents. And let me just go back. I don't want to spend a whole lot of time on this, but I do want to go back and make one point. Do you remember when this really ramped up was when CBS released the 911 call in which there was someone on that call, and I don't know if it was someone in the house or if it was one of the EMTs or if it was the dispatcher. I don't know. It was somebody that said the words cardiac arrest. And that is what really lit the speculation around what is going on with Mitch McConnell. And it's and we talked about this last week. We talked about how, well, you know, I mean, you can it was Laura Loomer on Twitter that said that he was brain dead. And then that cascaded because a lot of other people took that to the bank, and then it started getting viral, and so we started asking questions. Of course, we were asking questions before that, but I mean, we started asking questions, where's the senator? Where's the senator? And the only thing we got out of the senator's office was the senator is recovering and is having conversations with his staff about things that matter most to Kentucky and America. And it was the same statement for about a week, over and over and over again, and nothing from the senator. And it's like, okay, now they come out and they've got, and this, by the way, I want to point this out. I said last week, I was like, you know what they need to do? If they want to put this to rest, they need to post a picture on social media of the senator sitting up in bed
1: smiling with his family and put out a statement saying, hey, Kentucky, I'm okay. And that is exactly what they did. And I'm sitting Sunday night, last night, I'm sitting in my living room and I open up Facebook just to kind of scan things a little bit. And boom, there it is. It pops up in my feed. And I'm like, wait a minute. This is exactly what I said they should do. Like, are they listening to the show? Because this is exactly what I said they should do. So I'm glad they did it. And I'm not going to criticize them for doing what I said they should do. But, and this is what Scott and I talked about. Dude, seriously, why did it take so long? If all it was a fall and a bit of pneumonia, you didn't even, and I said this last week too, you don't even have to post the picture if you don't want to. Just put a statement out. Just give a statement. Hey, I'm okay. I'm okay. And I get it. I know the argument, like I'm super private about my health too. I get it. I understand that mentality. But you are a United States senator, and not only that, you're one of the most important ones. And you have a responsibility to let people know what's going on with you and that you're okay. You don't have to tell us you don't even have to tell us exactly what happened, right? If you want to be private about your health, that's fine. Hey guys, I took a fall. I'm good. Looking forward to get back to the Senate. A quote from him, not somebody else that's third party. And that was the thing, because he did have conversations with people, but not with the constituents. So that's, I still have questions about, I believe that he's okay, and I believe that he'll probably be back in the Senate. And he looked good in the picture. But this could have all been avoided with just a little bit of transparency. And I think that's, to me, that's a huge miss on the senator's office part. And, you know, let's not do that again. I'm glad he's okay. You know, just from a human standpoint, I'm super glad he's okay. And I hope he can get back and finish out his term. And, you know, then we can celebrate his legacy and his retirement. And, you know, get it. I have major disagreements with him on things. This SAVE Act thing is just infuriating me. His position on the SAVE Act infuriates me. I don't understand it. I do not understand it. But I think intelligent people can hold two views in their head at the same time, right? I can say, look, Mitch McConnell has an enormous positive legacy, and there's also a lot of bad things, right? Like the SAVE Act is one of them, right? We can hold those two things, and we can also still care about the human being. And that's how we should be. So anyway, still have questions about why that took so long. And again, remember this, the real speculation started when CBS released the 911 call. And that's when that happens, that's when you should go right into gear and say, ho, no, I did not have a heart attack. And it also explains, because we were talking about last week that Elaine Chao went on a business trip, right? And we were like, who goes on a business trip after their husband was in cardiac arrest and is now what we thought at the time is unresponsive? Well, now you've got more information. You're like, he fell and he's got a little bit of pneumonia. It's probably okay to go on a business trip, right? Like, that changes things. And if we had that information at the time, none of this speculation would have taken off the way it did. So that's, to me, that's one of the big issues that I have with all of this. I just think that it was an unnecessary dive into the world of conspiracy. I got into it too, and I'm not sorry that I got into it, because it's like, what was I supposed to do? What were you supposed to do? There was an absence of information, and you're going to speculate. That's what we do when we're trying to find the truth on something, right? And all of that could have been avoided if they had just been forthcoming, especially when that CBS story came out. When that CBS story came out, man, we thought, oh, my God, cardiac arrest, unresponsive, unconscious, and no statement from him since. Just platitudes from the office. What the H-E double hockey sticks is going on? That is a logical progression of thought processes for the average person. That is a logical progression. And all of that could have been avoided. But it's politics. Maybe they didn't want to. I don't know. We did get to see a little bit of Andy Beshear's character, right? Because he wasn't wrong in demanding transparency. He just didn't seem to care about it until after he got whipped up into more of a frenzy. So there's that. Anyway, all right, okay, here's what I want to do now. Have you seen the Pentagon just released more UFO files? Oh, we're going to go there. No, we're going to go there. You want to talk about putting your tinfoil hat squarely on? We got to talk about this for a minute when we continue. I am Leland Conway, News Radio 840 WHAS, live on your iHeartRadio app.
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21: Wrecks clear southbound on the Clark Memorial 2nd Street Bridge. Right lane's open again. I'm seeing no delays there. Crews continue to work from an earlier accident that took down power lines on Baxter at Grinstead. Our next report is in 15 minutes. 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
36: As America marks its 250th anniversary, we're looking back at 2.5 centuries of rebellion and liberty through the eyes of the heroes who defended it.
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4: There is no way that is the actual Mitch McConnell. Look at him. He looks 10 years younger. He's wearing a shirt in the hospital. He doesn't have a bracelet on. That is a fake picture, period.
5: Okay, if you want to jump in the conversation, head on over to the iHeartRadio app and listen to the live feed for WHAS, and you can click the red microphone and jump in there. So this is my fair analysis of the picture. I believe that they put makeup on. I think they quickly dressed him. I think he probably they threw a button-down shirt on him and some jeans on him, and they set him up in bed, put a little bit of makeup, set the lighting just right, and they took that picture and released it. That's what you're going to do in that situation. I don't think it's not Mitch McConnell. Mitch McConnell is very unique looking. It's very hard to fake that. And I don't think it's AI, because I'm pretty used to telling the difference between AI photos and regular photos. I think that everything in politics is a bit of a show, and I think that they sat him up. He's obviously not ready to be out walking around yet. Okay? They sat him up. They put a button-down shirt on him. Got him to smile. Put some makeup on him. Put the lighting in there. And it makes him look a little bit healthier than he probably is right now. That doesn't take away from the fact that he's clearly not brain dead. And that they should have released something like this, even without the photo, a long time ago. If when that CBS story dropped saying that there was somebody at the Mitch McConnell residence going through cardiac arrest and unresponsive, when that story dropped, there should have been an immediate correction and an immediate release of a statement. You didn't have to do a picture yet, but you should have done an immediate release of a statement from the senator, not from they released statements from the office. That was not good enough. You needed to hear from the senator. I'm okay. I did not go into cardiac arrest. I had a fall. I'm recovering. Talk more later. And then they could have released this photo now as kind of a backup to that. That would have solved all of this problem. And because I know politics and media, it's all a show. It's all an act. I'm sure they just threw that shirt on him. That's fine. That's fine. That's what we asked for. They did what we asked for. So I don't think it's fake. But I'm obviously, I think he's sicker than he looks in that, you know. And again, there's still questions, and those questions are going to linger until we see him back in the Senate because of how they handled this. And that's on them, right? It is not your fault. It is not our fault. It is not my fault. It's not your fault that you question this now, right? That's what I'm saying. I'm not criticizing the caller. The caller has a legitimate reason for questioning everything they see now because of how long this drove on, right? It's the natural thing you would do. So now you don't believe anything. And this is the problem I have with non-transparent politics. And with government in general, right? It's like if they don't tell us the truth up front, how are we supposed to believe them now, right? And that's part of the problem too, is like there's no government program that really works well. So why do people, trying to think of when's the last time you dealt with a government agency, right? And this is what always blows my mind about leftists, because they feel like we should have free healthcare and they want the government to manage it. I was listening to a podcast the other day of a guy from Great. He's an MP in Britain. He's a politician over there. And the person that was hosting the podcast was like, "Yeah, but you have free healthcare." And he's like, "Do you even know what that's like. He's like, if any British person has means, they get private health care outside of the health service. Because if you try, first of all, they put illegal immigrants ahead in the line in Great Britain for national health services, for basic procedures like dental work, etc. But secondly, you're going to wait months and months and months and months. The government cannot handle things. So why do we trust them? So that's the thing. It's like we start asking questions when you handle it the way they did. There's going to be people that are never going to believe. They're going to believe that there's going to be a plant in Mitch McConnell's place instead of Mitch McConnell now. And that is the fault of McConnell's office for how they handled this. It's 100% the fault of the office. They should not have done this. This way. I mean, and again, glad they released it. Glad he's okay. But people are going to debate this, and people are going to question this for a long, long time to come. And that's just the bottom line. So, all right, now I don't have time to talk about UFOs. Dadgummit. You know what? We'll have to do this on Friday. But the headline is that the Pentagon released a new batch of UFO files. And here's the thing. I just want to see the aliens' face. Like, okay, you see something in the sky. We don't know what it is. It's moving weird. That's all fine. And maybe 10 years ago, that was really, really interesting. But at this point, whatever's in that thing, I want to see it. Like, I'm feeling like Will Smith in Independence Day. Like, I want to go open the craft after it crashes and punch that thing in the face if it's trying to kill Earth or whatever. I don't know. Or talk to it if it isn't. I want to see the thing. What's the thing inside the thing? You know what I mean? I want to see the thing inside the thing. And I don't think, because we've got testimony that we have biologics. Show us the photo. Let me see the little green guy. I mean, that's what I want to know. So anyway, we'll talk about that more. Lots to get to still. I am Leland Conway. Keep it live on your iHeartRadio app. Just click that red microphone if you want to jump in the conversation. 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
1: WAMZ HD2 Louisville. Other than a broken down eastbound 64 at Hurstbourne Parkway, traffic's in pretty good shape, and even that's on the shoulder and out of the way. I'm not seeing any time delays or problems on the Snyder. Our next report is in 15 minutes. 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
13: I'm WLKY meteorologist Matt Milosevic. Our Monday forecast will feature partly cloudy and dry conditions. Highs will top out in the upper 80s. As we move into tonight, fair skies, just a passing cloud or two, and lows in the lower 70s. We'll be mostly sunny tomorrow, heating up. Highs will be near 90 degrees. We'll keep the mostly sunny skies with highs trending warmer in the low 90s on Wednesday. At your latest WLKY forecast, I'm Matt Milosevic.
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15: It's 11:01, mostly sunny skies and 80 degrees with a real feel of 85. Good morning, I'm Joe Lincoln. A shooting in the Shelby Park neighborhood has left a man dead. Police were called to the scene at around 4:30 yesterday afternoon near the intersection of East Oak and South Floyd Streets on reports of a shooting. That's just down the street from Tooneyville Trolley Park. Upon arrival, police found a man who was unresponsive, suffering from a gunshot wound. EMS provided aid, but the victim was unable to survive his injuries. LMPD's homicide unit is investigating the incident and do not have any suspects at this time. Mitch McConnell has broken his silence nearly a month after suffering a medical emergency in Washington, D.C. The Kentucky senator says he is recovering after a recent fall and mild case of pneumonia. This is from a statement released from the 84-year-old on Sunday, who thanked his supporters following rumors of serious health issues. The office of McConnell posted a photo of the senator smiling in a hospital chair with his wife, Elaine Chao, saying he went to the hospital for a fall last month and was then diagnosed with pneumonia. The Republican senator added in a statement on advice from doctors he will not be able to return to the Senate floor to vote, but is not taking a break from Senate business as he works closely with his legislative staff on current issues. The ISCO Championship concluded in playoff fashion last night in Louisville.
16: It's Fisk in a marathon at the ISCO Championship.
15: The 29-year-old took down Taylor Pendrith in a three-hole playoff at Hurstbourne Country Club in Louisville after both men finished the tournament at 16 under par. It's his first win on the PGA Tour since he took home the Sanderson Farms Championship in October of last year. Iran is striking back after the latest round of American attacks. Fiona Mee reports that Iran's Revolutionary Guard says it launched attacks against U.S. bases in several Gulf countries today.
17: This is now the second consecutive day of Iranian retaliatory strikes on Gulf territory. And the sense here is that Kuwait, Bahrain and Oman are firmly on the front line of that confrontation. That Iran assist is aimed only at U.S. military targets.
15: The two sides have been trading strikes since Iran attacked commercial shipping last week in the Strait of Hormuz, a critical maritime oil trade route. President Trump says that peace talks continue even though a negotiated ceasefire is over. Oil prices jumped again after word of the latest attacks. Restaurants changing what they offer because of a parasite outbreak. Here's ABC's Sophie Flay with more.
18: Some restaurants are now changing their menus as a parasitic intestinal infection linked to produce spreads across the country. The CDC is tracking cases of cyclosporiasis across at least 31 states, from California to New York. Officials have been unable to link the contamination to one supplier or grower. The CDC says outbreaks have typically been linked to fresh produce, such as lettuce, cilantro, and raspberries.
15: Over 100 cases of cyclosporiasis have now been confirmed in the Commonwealth. Your next news update at 11:30. 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

talk about what's going on with all of this. And it's fascinating because if you look at just go to Wave 3's website yesterday. That's just their main website. And there are three headlines. One, man dead after shooting in Shelby Park neighborhood. One teen dead, another injured after shooting in Cloverleaf neighborhood, according to LMPD. And then 16-year-old arrested in connection with Taylor Berry neighborhood shooting that left teenager in the hospital. Then there was like four other people that were shot downtown, again, at a bar or a liquor store slash bar. And I guess there's people in town that think that the answer to this is that we should just shut the bars down a little bit earlier. Does that make any sense to you? I mean, look, I get it. The bars being open all hours of the

you know, back in the day, there used to be, there's less counties now that are dry. There's still some, but there were a lot of counties that were dry, and what would people do? It was always a story like, oh, well, we just drive to the county line, and there's always like a Last Chance Liquors or something like that right on the county line at the wet county that's right next door. And what would always happen whenever something went down, you know, it would always go down out there. You know, there would always be some kind of fight, or there'd be some kind of situation, some kind of jealous lover. I don't know, whatever. It would always happen in and around those areas. And so the question then becomes, does alcohol itself drive the violence? And I would answer that it's kind of a complicated question, right? Like, on one hand, the answer is clearly yes. When people get, and I know I'm going to probably make a lot of people that drink a lot more than I do, maybe a little bit mad, and I'm not trying to be a prude, because I do love me some bourbon. I have a bourbon wall in my house with some of my favorite choices. But this is going to sound weird, but I'm just going to tell you, when I drink for taste. Like, that's legit. So I don't like very much beer. Like, beer is just not a thing for me. Like, I like craft beers. I love Kentucky Bourbon Barrel Ale. It's my favorite. There's just something about it. And this is going to sound weird too. And some of you guys are going to call me like a lightweight when it comes to alcohol, and that's totally fine. I am not, I'm not ashamed to admit this, but if I do drink a Kentucky Bourbon Barrel Ale, I like to chase it with Pepsi, which is very rare, because I don't like to eat, I don't like sugar, but there's something about the way that tastes to me is just pretty phenomenal. And then they came out with like the flavors, and there's the blueberry and the orange creamsicle. Oh my gosh, those are amazing. But maybe once a month, you know? In other words, I'm not a teetotaler. Like, a lot of people in my faith are teetotalers. I am not. I think it's very clear that, you know, Jesus turned the water to wine. And I remember being told when I was a kid, they were like, oh yeah, that was just grape juice. That's what they called it back then. And I'm like, yeah, no, that's not true. It was wine. What the Bible talks about is like, don't get drunk. Like, don't let it take over you. Don't walk around in a stupor, right? So on the surface, anything that takes you out of your mental faculties, clearly that's going to drive bad behavior, and bad behavior ultimately leads to crime. So there's a true element to that that we have to consider, but people are also responsible for their own actions, and they're responsible for their own behavior. And there are a lot of, like, I've got a lot in my business, my day job. I'm widely known in the organization as the designated driver, because I don't mind if people I work with get a little tipsy. It doesn't bother me. I get all the stories. I get to keep all I have things they don't remember. Sometime when I get time, I'll tell you about a hilarious time in Montana. But it's a very deep and involved story, but it was hilarious. And I'm the only one out of four people that remembers it. The other three people experienced it, but they don't remember it. Because I was at the end of the bar drinking a root beer because I was the designated driver. So anyway, I now I've teased you, and now you're like, I got to hear that story. No, I'm not going to tell you. Not right now. Maybe another time. Anyway, the point is, I think we're focusing on the wrong things, because here's what does alcohol drive bad behavior? Of course it does. In other words, out of control alcohol. But there's plenty of people that go to a bar and they come out of the bar just fine, and they don't get into a fight, or they don't shoot somebody, right? Like, there's a deeper problem. You have society. Do we get a little more rough? Yeah. But the fact that we have, what, four headlines from this weekend of shootings in Louisville is not tied to the bars being open too late. I'm sorry, but that's a scapegoat issue. That's a scapegoat. That's an easy thing for Louisville politicians to point a finger at and say, this is the problem if we just shut these. And we were having this debate back last time I was on the air here at WHAS. And I remember advocating against, they wanted to shut the bars down at, like, I think it was like 1 o'clock instead of 3 o'clock, whatever. 1 or 2 o'clock in the morning as opposed to 5 o'clock. And I was like, oh, so the criminals are they're just going to shift their time, I guess. I mean, crime is crime, right? And the bigger issue that Louisville has is on the prosecutorial side. Now, not necessarily the prosecutor, but the I will call it a legal system, because we don't have a justice system. It's not set up to actually bring about justice. The problem really is the judges, and it's light sentencing. And this has become, there is a pandemic –

0: of light sentencing, not only in Louisville, but in America. And I mean this because we got a bunch of progressive judges, especially when we elect judges locally. We got a bunch of progressive judges who are letting people off scot-free. They are letting people loose, especially when we catch young people. And here's the thing. This is why I tell you that when we talk about like reforming criminal justice, I agree, right? I agree there's systemic problems in our criminal justice system and they need to be fixed. But I'm not about to entertain the woke nonsense that they tried to use to bring about so-called criminal justice reform. Because that was nonsense. And what that was criminal justice, or I'm sorry, I should say, it was instead of criminal justice reform, it was criminal protection is what it was. Because in every one of these instances that somebody is shot, maimed, murdered, mugged, robbed, beaten up, in every one of these instances, there's a victim. And the current system, especially here in Louisville, it seems to really not care that much about it. And I know Mayor Greenberg, he's got a big effort up underway to try to, bring crime down. And LMPD, I think they do a yeoman's job. I mean, honestly, we're understaffed. I will say this. This is a bit of a rabbit trail, but I'll chase it anyway. I am starting to see signs of life where recruitment is up for law enforcement that from what it was a few years ago with all the riots and stuff like that. I mean, if I was a cop in 2020, there's no way in hell I would stay a cop. Like, I just wouldn't. Like, why would I do that? Why would I, with the whole defund the police movement and the whole, all that nonsense, and every time a police officer does something that's a slight mistake, they get literally crucified publicly. Like, why would you do that? You have a lot of these guys and gals, they have families, they have people that they love in their orbit. And then they could literally lose their entire career and their entire life because they make one mistake as a human being. And this is the thing that drove me nuts about the defund the police movement. It's mostly dead now, but there's still a lot of it. And there's remnants of it, right? And in these judges that like to not actually punish people. And sometimes prosecutors, when they do the same thing. What's fascinating to me about that is you completely ignore the victim in these crimes in favor of the criminal because you think somehow or another you're righting some kind of either historical wrong or what? I don't know. Nonsense, right? And then you have victims that go the rest of their life unrestored. And so if we want to solve the problem of this, like, again, alcohol, it's an issue, right? It's more of a character issue than it is the alcohol issue, I guess is what I'm trying to say. Like if you're, you know, people, they talk about like, are you a friendly drunk? Are you a mad drunk? Are you a quiet drunk? Like what kind of drunk are you, right? Really what happens when people get like crap-faced drunk, right, to use a better way to describe that, is that there are elements of their real personality that get amplified. Now that's not to say that if you're a mean drunk, you're always a mean person. But it is to say that you probably have a mean streak. And that mean streak gets amplified when you get inebriated. So that's an element of this. And again, I'm chasing a bit of a rabbit trail, but I'm going to come back to it. It is not the bigger issue. And you can't convince me that that's the case. For the most part, people who are engaging in violent criminal behavior are unafraid of the consequences of that violent criminal behavior. And it starts very young. So here's what I'm going to say about this. If we want to, first of all, it's a very small group of people in the city of Louisville that are causing the vast majority of the criminal problems in the city, right? Obviously, there's a homeless issue. That's probably petty theft, petty damage, stuff like that. Although every now and then, a naked crazy guy runs around with a machete and stabs somebody. But I mean, you understand what I'm saying. The kind of violent crime that we're talking about, these shootings in neighborhoods, it's vast majority of it's gang related. And what happens is we catch a 16-year-old like that, you know, the Taylor Berry neighborhood shooting. You catch a 16-year-old. The prosecutor may or may not try to prosecute them. The judge will be like, well, you know, they're 16. I don't want to ruin their life. Never mind. They ruin somebody else's life, right? Like you have... sometimes, let me just put it this way. Sometimes you have to teach lessons vicariously. Here's what I mean by that. If you have a 16-year-old that goes and commits a crime that is an irreconcilable crime, and by that, what I mean is rape, murder, physical violence, like mugging somebody, you know, beating somebody up, right? Those are irreconcilable crimes, right? Like if I see that you left your purse in your car and your car unlocked and I grab your purse, that's reconcilable, right? Like I can give you your purse back. I can pay restitution to a certain amount of dollars for that purse. I can fix the car window that I broke. I can do community service to cover the cost of that. I can reconcile that because I didn't attack your person in this case. I attacked your property, okay? And that can be reconciled. Property can be replaced. And I always tell this joke when I'm teaching like firearms and safety classes. I'm always like, okay, you're at a gas station. Car pulls in. It tees you off. Three guys get out. They all have guns. They surround you. What do you do? And I always say, I get my keys and my wallet and I go, hey, total it for all I care because I'm calling Jake at State Farm on Monday morning and I'm getting a brand new car, right? Like that's how I'm going to deal with that, you know, in that situation because I'm not going to defend property and risk my life. So property is reconcilable. The insurance company can replace it. The criminal can replace it, pay restitution. But when you physically attack someone, when you rape someone, when you physically attack someone, when you sexually assault someone, when you stab someone, when you shoot someone, when you kill someone, those are irreconcilable crimes. They can't be fixed. You can never, once you've committed violence on another person, you can never fully restitute that. Now, does that mean you can't reform your life? Absolutely you can. And it's happened. And I know people, I actually know people who have committed violent crimes in their past. And now they're amazing people. They're saints, right? They've completely turned their life around. But it doesn't change the fact that what they did when they went down that criminal road was irreconcilable. And they will tell you that. The guys that have truly turned their lives around will tell you that exactly. They're like, look, I can't fix that. I can't go back and fix that. So we have those kinds of crimes. And what I mean by reforming criminals vicariously, right, is that there needs to be some 16-year-olds that go away for life. There needs to be some 16-year-olds that go away for 15 years. We need to stop thinking that because somebody's 15 or 14, that we can't punish them in such a way that other 14 and 15 and 16-year-old kids go, wait a minute, this will ruin my life. This will be my last chance. There's some, you know, when the whole defund the police movement came out, it was kind of funny. Chris Rock did a pretty hilarious bit. And look, I don't entirely agree with them on this, but it was hilarious. It was poignant. And he made a fair point. And it was like I wish I had the audio here. I'd play it when he was like, look, there's some jobs you just can't afford to make a mistake in. And he's right. I don't think that means every time a police officer makes a mistake, you have to crucify them. But he's right that there are some jobs that have a very slim margin of error, right? Like a surgeon, your airplane pilot, and a police officer. Like those are narrow margin of error jobs. And police know this when they go into it. But they're also raising their hand and saying, hey, I'm willing to run towards danger while everybody else runs away from it. And there has to be some credit given for that aspect of it, right? But he's basically saying there's some jobs that have a slim margin of error. Well, what's good for the goose is good for the gander. Let's flip that over to the criminal. There are some crimes that you commit that there isn't really a way to restitute that, and therefore the punishment should actually fit the crime, even if you're 14, 15, or 16. And let the other 14, 15, 16-year-olds see what's happening. Because what's happening right now is the gang leaders are recruiting young kids who have little hope, and they're telling them, guys, go jack a car because you're not even going to go to jail. And even if you go on probation and you violate that, you're not even going to get in trouble. And these kids are buying it because that's what they see. They're like, oh, yeah, well, my friend over there down the street, he did that, and he's making X amount of dollars jacking cars, and he's not experiencing any consequences. So, yeah, I think the gang member's right. I think I'll go do that. And then we get them into a cycle. And by the time we catch up to the cycle, they've murdered somebody. And then it is really too late in that situation, right? So I don't close the bars, don't close the bars. I'm not a big drinker, and I don't hang out at bars, clubs, liquor stores at 3 o'clock in the morning. It's just not a place you're going to find me. So I really don't care. But if you think that's going to solve the problem that we're having, you are wrong. And that means you're either misinformed, good-hearted, and just don't know any better, or you do know any better, which is the case with many of our politicians. You do know better, but you ignore it because it's politically convenient. You know what we're going to do? I'm going to reach out to my buddy, Josh Crawford, former Kentuckian himself. He's down in Georgia now working on criminal justice reform. We'll reach out to him, and later this week, we'll get him on to talk about like the real chaos and how to actually solve some of this stuff. Because it is, as I said, utter nonsense. All right, when we continue, crazy leftist judges, speaking of which, they want to disarm law-abiding citizens, and they want to keep the criminals on the streets. And the Glock ban is a perfect example of this. Now, while it doesn't affect Kentucky right now, we should be acutely aware of what blue state judges are doing and how that could affect your Second Amendment rights across the country. We'll dig into that when we continue. Leland Conway, News Radio 840, WHAS, live on your iHeartRadio app.
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28: 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It's a goal. It's Jude Bellingham. It's England back in front.
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29: There was some debris in the roadway eastbound on the Watterson in the center lane near Bardstown, but they just got that out of the way, so I'm seeing no delays now. No delay past a broken down eastbound 64 at Hurstbourne Parkway. Our next report is in 15 minutes. Chuck Ingram, News Radio 840 WHAS.
30: I'm WLKY meteorologist Matt Milosevic. Our Monday forecast will feature partly cloudy and dry conditions. Highs will top out in the upper 80s. As we move into tonight, fair skies, just a passing cloud or two, and lows in the lower 70s. We'll be mostly sunny tomorrow, heating up. Highs will be near 90 degrees. We'll keep the mostly sunny skies with highs trending warmer in the low 90s on Wednesday. That's your latest WLKY forecast. I'm Matt Milosevic.
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0: It's 11:31, sunny skies and 81 degrees with a real feel of 87. Good morning, I'm Joe Lincoln. A liquor store in the Shively area has been temporarily shut down following a deadly shooting in its vicinity over the weekend. At around 3 o'clock on Saturday morning, Shively police responded to an area near the intersection of Cane Run Road and Ralph Avenue on reports of a shooting. When officers arrived, they found four men with gunshot wounds. One died at the scene. Yesterday, Shively ABC suspended HK Liquor's license. It's reported that the emergency suspension is not part of SPD's criminal investigation and is an administrative action from Shively ABC. Burger lovers, rejoice. 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
34: 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You can jump in. I don't know if you've been following this or not. I'm a big gun guy. I have just enough guns. I'll never tell you how many I have. I have just enough guns that a Wyomingan and a Kentuckian would consider to be enough, but that the media would consider to be a war arsenal. So I'll just leave it at that, right? But I am so in favor of the Second Amendment. In fact, I'm way to the right of the NRA. I'm pretty radical on guns. Like, if the government can have it, then you can have it. I'm not a fan of having to ask the government for permission to practice one of my God-given, inalienable, written down constitutional rights. Founding fathers put that in writing for a reason. It is sacrosanct. It is sacred. And there's three words that matter most in the Second Amendment. And it doesn't matter what comes before it. Like, seriously, people debate. I need to get my friend Kent Masterson Brown on the program again. He has the best explanation historically for how the Second Amendment came to be that I have ever heard. And I'm going to repeat it here. Now, I'm going to repeat it, and then I'm not going to do it as good a justice as he does. So we'll still have him on. But as he tells the story, and he's a great storyteller, as he tells the story, and this is true because I've checked it. At the founding, when they were working on putting together the Constitution, we had declared independence, but we were trying to figure out like how are we actually going to govern this country we just created. There were two factions in Congress, and one faction were the Federalists, and the other faction were the Anti-Federalists. And basically, what it came down to is Alexander Hamilton and his peeps felt like we should have a centralized, powerful government that oversaw the entire country, all of the colonies as they became states, and oversaw them collectively in a strong-handed way, right? Not like a totalitarian state, just a powerful centralized government. I mean, the states could still do a little bit of what they wanted, but they wanted that one centralized government. The Anti-Federalists, the Jeffersonians, my favorite president, Thomas Jefferson, they were like, no. We just fought a war over this nonsense. We don't want a centralized government. We want a loose confederate of states that basically govern themselves and then come together when there's a major emergency, right? What we ended up getting was something somewhere in the middle, right? Which ended up working out okay for at least the last 250 years. But nonetheless, that was the fight that was going on. So to break this down in a very simple way, the Hamiltonians basically said, yo, look, it's not going to be a big deal that we have a centralized government because the people are going to be armed and they won't put up with any nonsense from a centralized government. And the Jeffersonians turned around and they said, well, of course the people will be armed, but that's not enough. So in other words, the only thing they agreed on was that the people were going to be armed. And because that argument was being had, follow me on this. This is very, very important. Because that argument was being had within the context of keeping a powerful government in check, we now know historically what those words mean. The militia thing is a distraction, in other words, is what I'm saying. You hear a lot of lefties, they're like, it says a well-regulated militia, and we don't need a well-regulated militia anymore. So give me your guns. And we're like, no, shut the hell up. No, give me your guns. Let me have them. I want them. Give me them. I'm going to burn them. No, shut the hell up. Go away. Okay? So basically, they're always like, oh, well, it's a well-regulated militia. The context of the times, they didn't know anything about an AR-15. Look, a musket at that time was an AR-15. It was the AR-15 of their day. As a matter of fact, the entire Revolutionary War, the physical part, the actual fighting part, didn't actually start over tea. I mean, that was a part of it. It was one of the leading up, ramping up things. Long line of abuses, as our founders said, but it wasn't the tea. It was when at Concord they tried to take the cannons from the people. And that is when the first shots were fired. Because contrary to what Joe Biden believed, President Potato, Americans have always been allowed to own cannons. And there have been times throughout American history where they have tried to take our cannons away, and it has led to fixing it through the use of the Second Amendment. Now, I'll give you another example, and it's Texas. Now, Texas wasn't part of America, but they believed firmly in the right to bear arms. And I forget the Mexican general's name, but he came along and he tried to take the cannon. And so if you look at, I've got in my big, this is a sippy cup. I mean, it's actually one of those Yeti tumblers, but my wife calls it my adult sippy cup because I will knock my drink over on the studio if I don't use the adult sippy cup. But on my adult sippy cup, there's a picture. It's the Texas come and take it. Molon Lob Molinabe. I can never pronounce that. Flag, right? It's a cannon and a star, and it says, come and take it, right? that's on my adult sippy cup here. And that comes from when they were trying to take the cannons away from the Texans. I think it was a General Santa Ana. I don't know. Anyway, and they were like, oh, hell no. And then revolution broke out, and then Texas won. And then Texas was like, hey, we'd like to be part of America. Cool, let's do it. And that's what happened. So anyway, the point is, there's a reason why I'm bringing all this up, and then we're going to talk about the Glock ban. Rabbit trails. I'm sorry. Just get used to it. Okay. So here's the thing. The context of the argument has always been about keeping a totalitarian or an overpowering rights-violating government in check. We know this now. There's no question. It's not about militias. It doesn't matter what it says from that framework. We have to take the context and then the actual words. And then back to what I originally started with. There's three words that matter in that. Okay, so the whole reason why I just chased that rabbit trail was to show you, historically, proof that it was always about you being armed to protect yourself from tyranny. Always. But the three words that matter more than anything else, more than the context prior to them, more than any of that stuff, are the last three words of the enumerated right, and that is shall not. Oh, crap. I just did my Kentucky math. Sorry. Four words. Shall not be infringed. The last four words. You like how I caught myself on the math there? The last four words. Shall not be infringed. That's the bottom line. So now I take you to the Department of Justice under Trump, which for the first time in my lifetime, including Republican administrations, for the first time in my lifetime, I'm actually seeing a Justice Department fighting for my rights. So the state of California, under Gavin Newsom's hair, banned certain Glock pistols, Glock models, and now they have expanded it. And other blue states are doing the same thing because they found a template in this. They expanded it to other, quote unquote, Glock-type semi-automatic pistols. Now, the reason that they give is stupid. The reason is because with these particular models of Glocks and other similar pistols, you can supposedly modify the trigger, turning it into a fully automatic pistol. And the reality is, the reason why they were using this template, and this is, you have to understand that the anti-gun movement is very, very sophisticated, and there's never anything they do that's not part of a chess play. And a lot of times, things they do is actually misdirection. And you have to understand, like, what are they actually trying to accomplish here? Excuse me. I got a little bug in my throat. I'm going to drink my water out of my adult sippy cup. Ah, that's much better. What are they actually trying to accomplish here? They're trying to build a template whereby they can get around some of the Supreme Court rulings that have come down on guns and tie a broader category of firearms that are used commonly to the fact that you have to get a federal tax stamp in order to own and pass a background check and a special. In other words, you got to get a special license to have a fully automatic firearm. I don't think you should have to. That's how radical I am on guns. I mean, the government can have it, I can have it, right? But that's the situation that we're in right now. So they're using this template because you can modify just about, I can create a bump stock, for instance, which turns a semi-automatic rifle into what appears to be a fully automatic rifle. It's not, but, and it's not even accurate. They're not even fun. Like, I could make a bump stock, but I won't because it's stupid. It's not fun. Some people do it. It's fun for them. I'm not trying to judge what you do. I'm just saying for me, it's just dumb. Okay. So you can modify just about any firearm. Like literally you can modify them all to do things that maybe the government doesn't want them to do, right? So they're trying to find a way to tie more commonly used, commonly owned, commonly carried firearms to this category of basically fully automatic because you can modify these triggers. And then that will turn them into what appears to be kind of like a fully automatic. Now, so the Department of Justice basically said, hey, we want a restraining order on California for doing this because it's violates the Second Amendment. So a U.S. district judge appointed by Joe Biden, of course, I want you to hear the reasoning. Her name is oh, what's her first name? Her last name is Almadani. And I don't know what her first name is. I can't remember what her first name is. Anyway, she wrote, she basically denied the Justice Department's claim to do a restraining order and is allowed, because Justice Department is like, hey, stop this because we're going to take this to the Supreme Court. The Supreme Court's going to overturn it. So let's just stop this and not infringe on Californians' rights. And the Department of Justice is doing this because they see other blue states around the country using this template. And they know that this is going to be a big crap show. So anyway, the judge is saying that she's not going to grant the restraining order because the infringement in this case is only just a little bit. In other words, she's admitting that it's an infringement, but it's only a little bit of an infringement. Like, it's not that bad of an infringement. AB 1127, which is the bill in California that does this, says, does not prohibit the possession of semi-automatic machine gun convertible pistols. It bans firearm dealers from selling the pistols. This is the new thing they did. So they banned the Glock, and now they're banning the dealers from selling them. And they grandfathered in the owners of the Glocks, and now they're claiming, well, we're not infringing on their rights to own one because we're just going to infringe on the right of legitimate businesses to sell them. She says there are several exceptions to the law that allow for continued acquisition of these pistols. For example, firearms dealers are permitted to sell remaining inventory. That's not an exception. That is not an exception. Oh, and also, isn't that an admission the law is stupid? Like, for real. Like, honestly, think about that for a second. I am so concerned about what you might do with this Glock trigger that I feel it is necessary for the safety of society to ban said Glock firearm. But you already have two and you can keep those. And also, the store still has 72 in stock. We're going to let them sell those 72. They just can't sell anymore. You've completely negated and undermined your stupid argument. And you've proved that your argument is stupid. Because if it really is about saving lives, then you should be like, no, no more. And also, we're going to send the gun police to your house to take your guns away, which we all know is stupid and dangerous and won't happen and shouldn't happen. And it's the whole reason we have the Second Amendment in the first place. But this is nonsense. And it's kind of funny because typically this is why liberals have to cheat in elections, because they can't win arguments on logic. Like, this is how stupid this is. Like, OK, I'll give you another example. In Colorado, where I lived for 8 years, there's a law taking effect July 28th of this year, and I testified in the state legislature of Colorado against this bill. It's called SB03. You don't care about that. Anyway, the point is, when they first initially put it out there, the bill was supposed to be a safety bill. We all know that's not the case, but it was a safety bill that you couldn't buy an AR-15 unless it had a fixed magazine, meaning you couldn't take the magazine out. Right, it was fixed in there because they didn't want people to be able to change magazines. Right, so supposedly this is going to like slow down mass shooters or whatever nonsense. So when I testified before the legislature, I brought my information and I said, look, the bill is supposed to be about safety, and let me tell you what would happen if you forced everybody to have a fixed magazine. If I'm going to go zero my AR-15's new scope, I'm going to zero my rifle, I need 5 to 7 rounds to zero it properly, really. It's not a long task. So let's say it's a 15-round magazine, and I'm at the range, and I get done zeroing my rifle at round 7. Okay, so I've got it dialed in. It's where I want it to be. But I've got 8 more rounds in the magazine. With a fixed magazine, my only two choices are shoot the rest of the ammo and waste it, or try to break down a loaded gun, a loaded firearm, break down a loaded firearm in order to get the rest of the rounds out. And I testified, I was like, look, this is going to lead to negligent discharges. Now, what they eventually did is they changed the law and they said, all right, well, we're not going to make it to be a fixed magazine. However, you're going to have to petition the sheriff for permission to take a 12-hour rifle safety class, at which point, after passing a test, you will then be able to go and purchase an AR-15. Now, here's the funny part of this nonsense, right? Number one, the sheriff has discretion. So unlike shall issue with the concealed carry permit, the sheriff can look at your Facebook and go, no, that guy can't have one, even if there's no crime ever been committed. In addition to that, you have to jump through all these hoops. But once you get your license to purchase one, you can buy as many as you want for 5 years. And then you have to go through the whole process again. Now, what's my point? These bills undermine the supposed point of the bills. These laws and these judge rulings undermine the supposed point. If California is letting people continue to buy Glocks until they run out of stock, wouldn't a criminal, who, by the way, can't buy it anyway because they can't pass the criminal background check, but they think we're all criminals anyway, so when they just go out and buy them all and do whatever nasty deeds they were going to do with them in the first place, of course they would. And they won't, because they know this, because they're law-abiding citizens. And law-abiding citizens don't commit crimes like that. So the whole point of these laws, and these are popping up in blue states across the country, and it's designed, one, to make it hard for you to travel around the country and know that you're legal, right? Because as a Kentuckian, if you have a Kentucky concealed carry permit, you can carry in 36 other states. But what if their law says, well, no, you can't, because that Glock is not allowed out here, and then you end up with a felony charge because you went on vacation to Yosemite? Don't you, as a right, as an American, as a Kentuckian, as an American, have the right to go to Yosemite on vacation and still protect your family? Do you check that Second Amendment right at the door? Of course not. So anyway, I'm passionate about this stuff, so I gotta have my say on this. It's nonsense, and this judge is going to end up getting overturned. This will go to the believe it or not, it'll go to the Ninth Circuit Court of Appeals, which is in California. And they have actually made rulings against California gun laws lately, which is really wild. Cool to see. But eventually this will make it to the Supreme Court. And at least as long as the Supreme Court makeup is what it is now, thank you, Mitch McConnell, by the way, they should overturn these nonsensical things. All right, that is it for me. Hey, one other quick thing. I know we talked about McConnell earlier today, and I still have my criticisms of the fact that they didn't talk until yesterday to the people. And it's, again, really interesting how they did exactly what I said they probably would do or should do. But kudos to them for coming forward and saying, hey, here's a picture of Mitch. He's fine. I'm glad he's fine. Again, I agree with some of what he says. I disagree with some of what he does. All of that aside, I'm really glad he's fine. And I wish him the absolute best from a health perspective. All right, that's it for me today. We'll be back tomorrow. I am Leland Conway, News Radio 840 WHAS, live on the iHeartRadio app.
10: 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Traffic.
29: There was some debris in the roadway eastbound on the Watterson in the center lane near Bardstown, but they just got that out of the way, so I'm seeing no delays now. No delay past a broken down eastbound 64 at Hurstbourne Parkway. Our next report is in 15 minutes. 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

Welcome in. Hour number three, Clay and Buck. Appreciate all of you hanging out with us. Buck will be back with me tomorrow. We will be in New York City together as we will be taking care of a lot of different challenging media-related opportunities. We have been talking quite a lot about the latest in Iran, about the death of Lindsey Graham, unexpected.

0: Speaking truth and having fun. Clay Travis and Buck Kentucky Sexton. Anna's breaking news, weather, and traffic station is 840 WHAS.
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2: I'm Michelle Franzen. In Maine, law enforcement officials on scene in Biddeford, where one person was killed in an ICE-involved shooting. ABC's Olivia Rubin has more.
3: There are still so many questions here, including who that individual was, what the specific federal immigration agency was, what the circumstances of this shooting exactly were. It, of course, comes in the context of a number of other fatal shootings involving federal immigration authorities. Just recently, that shooting in Houston, a man was killed there, and of course, the two fatal shootings of two American citizens, Renee Good and Alex Preddy, in Minnesota, which caused substantial backlash to the president's immigration policies.
2: Escalations between the U.S. and Iran leading to more uncertainty in the Strait of Hormuz. After Iran announced the critical shipping waterway was closed again, President Trump says the U.S. will reimpose its naval blockade and charge a toll for cargo ships. On Wall Street, stocks are trading lower this hour due to uncertainty of the war. This is ABC News.
4: On WLKY, meteorologist Suzanne Horgan, temperatures will be able to climb into the upper 80s for today. And we may see a stray shower or storm for our far southern communities. Most locations, however, are going to stay dry. Then we're back to the 90s for tomorrow with mostly sunny skies and then a high of 92 degrees on Wednesday. I'm WLKY, meteorologist Suzanne Horgan.
5: The CDC says an outbreak of an intestinal illness caused by a parasite has now spread to 31 states. Michigan alone reported over 1,500 cases by Friday. The CDC says there have been 86 hospitalizations nationwide, no deaths. The areas hit hardest by the outbreak appear to be Michigan and New York and other places in the Northeast and Midwest. And Legionella bacteria has been found at a chic co-op on Manhattan's Upper West Side. The Ardsley on Central Park West decided to test their cooling tower, even though the Legionnaires' outbreak has been confined to the Upper East Side. When they discovered the bacteria that causes the disease, they notified residents, said they plan to flush out and disinfect the hot water system. New York City has ordered 31 East Side buildings that have tested positive to do the same. There are more than 50 confirmed Legionnaires' cases, but in this outbreak, there have been no deaths. Health update, I'm Sarah Lee Kessler.
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11: Welcome back in. Clay and Buck rolling through the Monday edition of the program. A ton of different stories we've been talking about. I got on a big stem winder there about the importance of history. And I did want to make sure that we talked about the importance of Lindsey Graham's history and unexpected death. Reports are that he had a heart attack and aortic rupture is what has been put out based on preliminary discussions surrounding that. And I did want to play Lindsey Graham. This, we played this in the first hour, but to me, this was one of the greatest moments of Lindsey Graham's political career. This was during the confirmation hearings of Brett Kavanaugh. Senator Lindsey Graham went absolutely off on the sham proceedings and attacks that were raining down on Brett Kavanaugh. And I think he was a big reason why Brett Kavanaugh is on the Supreme Court right now. Here is cut six.
12: If you wanted an FBI investigation, you could have come to us. What you want to do is destroy this guy's life, hold this seat open, and hope you win in 2020. You said that, not me. You've got nothing to apologize for. When you see Sotomayor and Kagan, tell them that Lindsey said hello, because I voted for them. I would never do to them what you've done to this guy. This is the most unethical sham since I've been in politics. And if you really wanted to know the truth, you sure as hell wouldn't have done what you've done to this guy. Are you a gang rapist?
13: No.
12: I cannot imagine what you and your family have gone through. Boy, y'all want power. God, I hope you never get it. I hope the American people can see through this sham.
11: What Lindsey Graham hit on there, and man, that was powerful. And for those of you who were watching this hearing live back in 2018, as powerful as those words are here today, 8 years later, they really landed so much stronger then because, frankly, a lot of Republicans were not doing a great job of pointing out just how much of a sham all these Christine Blasey Ford allegations were against Brett Kavanaugh. There, if you remember that hearing, there was fear from Republicans that if they questioned her too aggressively, oh, they would be considered sexist. And so it was a super weird hearing. They had a prosecutor basically asking questions, a woman that they brought in, and they yielded all their time to her. And it was discordant and it was not particularly effective when it was asking questions. And so her jumping, him jumping in and defending Kavanaugh as he did was, I thought, one of the foremost moments in Lindsey Graham's career. And here is President Trump saying, he agrees. I think the finest moment of Lindsey Graham's career was when he defended Brett Kavanaugh. That's cut 11.
14: I think his finest moment was his defense of Brett Kavanaugh, who's a terrific guy and was treated very, very unfairly by the Democrats. Very unfair. I've never seen anything like it. Maybe the worst I've ever seen anyone treated. That includes me. Well, maybe not me, but it includes just about everybody. He was treated so unfairly, and Lindsey, as you remember, had that moment. And, you know, I'll tell you, Jake, I think it was the top 10, maybe a top 5 moment in the history of the Senate. It was an incredible display. And he did it from the heart. He felt strongly about Brett, and he did it from the heart. And it turned that whole thing around. He was really amazing. That was it. That was one they should replay.
11: I agree, and we just replayed it. I agree with President Trump on his take about that moment being so profound for Lindsey Graham. I think the reason why it registered to the degree that it did was what President Trump just said. It was unscripted. So much of what we hear from politicians is somebody else writing a speech that they put on a teleprompter for the politician to read. And sometimes you get situations that really good actors and actresses, which is what a lot of people in politics are now, where they can grab the emotion of someone else's words and they can convey it to you in a way that is particularly striking. But I think one of the reasons why President Trump has had the success that he has is he's largely going off his teleprompter very often. And I think the reason that Lindsey Graham moment captured and captivated so many was because it really got to the essence of the absurdity of the Brett Kavanaugh story, but it did it in a way without talking points, without being read off of a pre-printed series of questions. And for Lindsey Graham, I do want to play this because we talked about it some off the top of the show, and I played it earlier too, and we're getting a lot of feedback on this, and many of you are skeptical. Here is the report, by the way, of Lindsey Graham, there being no foul play in the way in which he passed. This is Cut 13, Alex Hogan on Fox News. I understand why so many of you, in the wake of COVID, as I said off the top of the program, why so many of you feel as if it's hard to trust the official word because you've been lied to. We've all been lied to so much by governmental figures, particularly as it pertains to COVID. So much skepticism is out there and was out there and remains out there associated with Lindsey Graham. And unfortunately, that is the world in which we live. And it's why I said off the top of the program, this is why not prosecuting Anthony Fauci is so significant, because he got away with lies. He got away with covering up the fact that much of the escape of COVID from the Chinese lab was directly connected to American tax dollars at the behest of Anthony Fauci. And they lied to you and nothing happened to them. And so every time you see a story, this is what happened when the news came down on Sunday morning and I'm waking up, I'm texting with the show. This just sounds skeptical to me. Like, I'm just skeptical of everything now because we've been lied to so much. But I do want to pay you Cut 13. They're doing an autopsy. They're doing a toxicology reports, everything else. Here it is.
13: It was early this morning that the senator's team, their official office, releasing that he had died of what they are calling a brief and sudden illness. The FBI are at Senator Graham's residence, although there is no indication of foul play, according to the federal law enforcement. Earlier today, FBI Director Kash Patel said that the FBI would assist local authorities and make every resource available.
11: And so, again, that investigation is continuing, hopefully. It will, you hate to say hopefully, but at this point, hopefully it confirms what has already been reported, that it's a heart attack and aortic rupture. And that can happen unexpectedly for anyone of any age. And certainly, it's an untimely, unexpected death because of everything that Lindsey Graham was involved in, trying to do to make the country better. And he had just won. We talked about this some earlier in the program, but it's worth mentioning. As you start to turn the page and contemplate where we go from here, he had just won his 6-year extension on the South Carolina Republican Senate race. So he just won the primary last month, if I'm remembering correctly. And so he was going to serve for 6 more years. And at 71, even though it's not a youthful age, at 71, he's nowhere near the age that many of the fellow colleagues on both sides of the aisle are in the Senate. 71 years old is somewhat of a reasonable age for a senator. Now, he was going to serve for 6 more years, but we've gotten so used to the gerontocracy, to the number of people out there in their 60s, high 60s, 70s, and 80s who are continuing to represent the United States government. And look, Trump himself is 80. as we were just talking about, and he's the same age Trump is, as Bill Clinton and George W. Bush. Those guys, president feels like forever ago. And so this, unfortunately, is the reality. Now, in terms of the larger political ramifications, we're talking about a real difficulty existing in the Senate getting anything passed going forward, because we're going to have to figure out who's going to replace Lindsey Graham. There's already only a 53-47 lead right now for the Republicans. There's a lot of states out there that are going to be battlegrounds going forward, but several of the senators now that are serving until January are not going to be back. We know that John Cornyn's not going to be back in Texas. How much incentive is he going to have to get things done? We know that Cassidy down in Louisiana is not going to be back. How much of an incentive is he going to have to get things done? And we know that in North Carolina, Tillis is not going to be back. That's three guys who are sitting senators right now that are on their way out, and we've got a tiny majority. Mitch McConnell put out a picture and talked about this a little bit earlier. They had to do a proof of life photo for Mitch McConnell where he was posing next to the Washington Post sports section. I saw the picture this morning, and I couldn't believe that they had to do a proof of life of a United States senator. I certainly hope that Mitch McConnell gets well, and he's only going to be serving for the rest of this year. He's going to be replaced in January by Andy Barr in the state of Kentucky, barring some huge, tremendous upset. But the fact that he had to do a proof of life is a sign at 84 years old of where we are. And it's not just Republicans, it's also Democrat side. There's just a lot of people that are struggling when it comes to their health, and they have an incredibly important part of running this country. And we're just not going to have much of a majority at all. So we've been talking a lot about Lindsey Graham's legacy, but going forward, the challenge that we're going to face is there's just not that many senators to be able to get anything passed for President Trump. And that's presuming even that the Senate is able to stay in the Republican camp after the midterms coming up. Got a busy summer. You want Chalk supplements. Chalk is spelled C-H-O-Q. 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
11: Welcome back in. 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If you haven't already, and I believe there are 131,000 of you pioneers, we are going to be adding more and more live video, and you are going to be able to jump in and get hooked up and be able to watch all 3 hours of this show on video going forward. We're not sure exactly how flawless this is going to be, but we want to be as many different places as possible. We want you to be able to find us on podcasts. We want you to be able to find us on satellite radio. We want you to be able to find us on the 600 AM FM stations that we are available on right now. We want to be wherever you guys are. So you can find us on social media everywhere, but this is a new edition, and we are super excited about being able to be everywhere for all of you. And we would be excited if you would go join us on the YouTube page. Good place, by the way, to be able to share clips, videos with your kids or grandkids. We were talking about at the top of this hour the fact that patriotism has collapsed, and it's directly connected to how we teach United States history. If you've got kids or grandkids out there, maybe you're hearing from them things about American history that you don't particularly like, that you don't think is representative of the great history of this nation. I think it's worthwhile to dive in. I tease this, and I do want to make sure that I don't forget to mention it. This was also in this same Wall Street Journal article. America's a nation where people are not judged by the color of their skin, but by the content of their character. 2008, 60% of Americans strongly or somewhat agree with that position. Right? The goal of America should be to judge people by the content of their character, not the color of their skin. That was primarily occurring in 2008, 9, 10. 60% of people said, you know what? I think that's going on. Right now, this year, it has collapsed to only 41% of Americans believing that. Meanwhile, the fact that you strongly somewhat disagree, that has gone from 60-40 Americans agree to basically 60-40 Americans disagree. And again, I think all of this is part of an intentional desire to create division, which the media has excelled at. How about the fact that the use of the term white supremacy, as we were talking about in the second hour of the program, it has skyrocketed. It's crazy to me that in 2008, 2009, 2010, everything was going pretty well in terms of race relations. I think most of you would agree in the country. And then the bottom just completely fell out of it. Again, I think it comes back to how we teach history, to whether or not we embrace the idea of American exceptionalism, or if we create a world where people feel like they are victims, even as there never has been a time when people are being victimized less. As I talked about in the second hour of the program, the data out there, End Wokeness put out that great data point on the fact that crime where black people are victims of white people almost doesn't exist in this country. Yet the media overwhelmingly covers it as if it is, in fact, the case that black people are in danger from white people. It isn't true at all, but that's the world that they have created. All right, let's try to end on some positivity here. We have got Talk Back Lesson podcast listener Danny in South Carolina. This is Cut A.
1: I flew a lot in my younger days, and I'll tell you, the easiest way is just to sit there and let everybody go. Let all the yahoos go first, and then when pretty much everybody's gone, you can get up, get your stuff. There's no pushing or nothing. A lot easier that way, buddy.
11: So many people. We had some fun last week talking about how we fly. I'm headed up to New York this afternoon to be with Buck in studio tomorrow in New York City. And in general, when I'm on my Southwest Airlines flights, I try to always sit near the front of the plane just so I can get off as fast as possible, because I think the older I get, the less patient I'm getting. But I am thankful that we had three fun hours today. Hope you enjoyed it. Encourage you to go subscribe to the podcast, subscribe to us on YouTube, and we will be back tomorrow together in our New York City studio. I am Clay Travis. Buck will be back with me tomorrow. Have fantastic rest of your days. And remember, we're all very fortunate to live in the greatest country in the history of the world. Let's get better at teaching that history. See y'all tomorrow.
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25: Good afternoon, everyone. Already problems this afternoon in the West End on the Georgia Powers Expressway westbound. After Dumanil and Virginia Avenue, we have an accident there. At least one or two lanes blocked there. Traffic is starting to back up. Also, we have another accident working out near J-Town before you get out to the Snyder Freeway at Taylor's Road and Sweeney. Otherwise, traffic on 65 north and southbound looking good at the Snyder Freeway. Fern Valley Road, no problems right now on 64 if you're heading into Shelby County. Our next report in 10 minutes. I'm Bobby Yellis, News Radio 840 WHAS.
26: Hi, folks. With the updated forecast, I'm WLKY Chief Meteorologist Jay Cardosi. Okay, some dry skies have returned to the region. We'll hold on to partly cloudy conditions the rest of this Monday afternoon. On the warm and muggy side, those temperatures around 88 for a high. Low 70s tonight, clear skies, and tomorrow mostly sunny. We'll top out close to 90. That's your forecast. I'm WLKY Chief Meteorologist Jay Cardosi.
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27: It's 3 o'clock. Partly cloudy skies, 88 degrees. I'm Paul Miles. Governor Beshear's senior advisor has left the administration amid a report that he will run for governor next year. Matt Reese has more.
28: Rocky Adkins served his last day with the administration on Friday. In a statement, Governor Beshear said, quote, "Rocky has been an invaluable part of Team Kentucky and our success, and I am grateful to him for his leadership and his friendship." A former state representative from Elliott County in eastern Kentucky, Adkins was appointed the governor's senior advisor in 2019. Fox 56 News in Lexington is reporting Adkins will announce his run for governor next week. Lieutenant Governor Jacqueline Coleman is already in the race, declaring her candidacy for governor in May. It won't be Rocky Adkins' first bid for the state's highest office. He lost the 2019 Democratic primary to then Attorney General Andy Beshear. I'm Matt Reese.
27: The heart condition blamed in Senator Lindsey Graham's death is a sudden medical emergency with a low survival rate. The medical examiner says Graham died from an aortic dissection, a tear in the inner layer of the aorta. That's the main artery that supplies blood from the heart to the rest of the body. Dr. Yash Vadia is a cardiothoracic surgeon at U of L Health.
29: Only 10% of patients actually make it to the hospital. And for those who make it, the mortality risk goes up 1% every hour of waiting, essentially, if you don't fix it emergently.
27: Symptoms of aortic dissection include very severe chest pains like a stabbing pain. Risk factors include certain genetic conditions, high blood pressure, and high cholesterol that hardens arteries. President Trump today saying the U.S. will reinstate the naval blockade against Iranian ships and ports and would charge a 20% toll on all cargo shipped through the Strait of Hormuz. of Hormuz. Here's ABC's Karen Travers.
0: The president in that post does not explain how this is going to work in terms of charging tolls or why the U.S. has a right to do this in an international waterway that he himself has said multiple times should be free for commercial travel. Notably, the Iranians have also said that they should charge for shipping that goes through there, that they would be able to protect the cargo ships that are going through this area and then get paid for it. The president has pushed back very strongly on this.
27: Karen Travers at the White House. One of the city's most popular tourist attractions is celebrating a birthday this week. The Louisville Slugger Museum and Factory opened its doors 30 years ago on July 16th, 1996.
6: We've welcomed over 7 million guests since we opened in 1996. Each year we're sitting around 300,000 or so guests that we welcome through our doors. We make, over 1 million bats a year, and guests can see all of that production on our factory tours.
27: Slugger Museum spokesman Nick Fuchs says they will celebrate the 30th anniversary on Thursday with throwback admission pricing of $4 per person. The Major League Baseball Home Run Derby will kick All-Star Week into high gear tonight in Philadelphia. 8 sluggers will square off in a new format which ditches the clock and allows each player to take 20 swings. It's 8 o'clock tonight. You can watch it on Netflix. Remembering actor Sam Neill.
7: To millions, he was Dr. Alan Grant.
8: It's a dinosaur.
7: The reluctant hero of Steven Spielberg's Jurassic Park. Sam Neill, the actor who brought quiet gravity to some of the biggest films of his generation, has died. Born in Northern Ireland and raised in New Zealand, Neill's career spanned more than 50 years. In 2023, he revealed he'd been treated for blood cancer. Earlier this year, Neill revealed that he was cancer-free after a groundbreaking treatment. Sam Neill was 78.
27: ABC's Sophie Flay reporting. Stocks are lower this afternoon. The Dow is down 140 points. The S&P 52. The NASDAQ down about 1.5%, 369 points. More news at 3:30. I'm Paul Miles, News Radio 840. 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
9: And I'm here, so there's proof of life. There it is. Proof of life. I showed up. Somebody pump out a photo of me at work today. You heard Paul Miles there on the news. I guess he's going to drop by our studio here in a minute or two.
25: Hello.
9: Oh, there he is.
25: How are you all?
9: He's usually busy working on his next newscast. Are you busy out in the other room?
25: I was. Not too busy for you or this show.
9: Thank you. I appreciate that. Mm-hmm. And there's Gus Allen with us today.
10: That's the right answer, Mr. Miles. That's right. We're right here.
12: Ready to go.
9: Hey, boss is coming next week.
25: Which one? We got a lot.
9: Steve's coming from out west. I know he's coming along. I don't know who else is coming.
25: Steve from out west.
9: Yeah, Arizona.
25: Okay.
9: Arizona.
25: Oh, yeah. Okay.
9: And I noticed today that we have a lot more supplies. You know how when the bosses are coming,
10: well, there's all more kinds toilet of paper. Make the place look good.
9: There's all the supplies have been restocked, so that when the bosses come from elsewhere, they're like, "Oh, you are taking care of the minions." That's so nice. Proof of life. Proof of life. It's all done, ladies and gentlemen. Proof of life.
25: Steve's going to visit us to do what? Just to say hello?
9: I think he's coming in to tell you, give you the hook. That's what I heard.
12: Except the news department's what I hear.
9: Aren't we getting a new person tomorrow on this show?
10: I think it's Wednesday.
9: Or Wednesday. Okay.
10: Wednesday.
9: We'll just leave it at that. We'll just leave a little mystery floating there. That's all good, yeah? It's always good. We have people come and go in this business now. One of them was on with Leland earlier today. Scott Jennings checked in with Leland Conway today.
25: He's OG, right? He's from way back.
10: Yeah.
9: We called him the Green Jackal from Parts Unknown when he was a news anchor here on this very radio station.
25: The J-Train.
9: The J-Train.
10: Yeah,
9: we called him that as well. And of course, he's the guy on CNN who he's the conservative guy, and they put him up against five liberals, and he keeps winning. I don't know how that works. How do they not stuff him in a trunk like in the movie Goodfellas? Just open the trunk every now and then.

0: They want shares. If you notice that picture that they sent out, the McConnell team, last night, yesterday evening, of him in the hospital bed with his wife, Elaine, he's holding a newspaper in his right hand. And you can see the picture. And what it is that day's Washington Post sports section. We were joking about this last week. He needs to hold up a newspaper with a date on it to show that he's alive.
1: Well, I really, truly feel sorry for these conspiracy people. I mean, there are people that I know that I like that have college degrees, and I think you're dumber than dirt. I mean, you don't really believe that, do you? I mean, it's like, it's all a conspiracy. Andy Beshear, see, he would be able to just take over and name Charles Booker the... No, wrong. Why do people come online and they sound so confident in what they know and they don't know anything? Nearly half of the population is of below average intelligence. That's our problem.
0: What's the baseline? What is this? A certain IQ or?
1: I don't know. Whatever it is that comes down to the 50 percentile line, right below that starts the dumbness. And that's nearly half of the population.
2: I think the part that's like you said, I'll see very intelligent people in some cases I look up to, and they're like, can't you believe this? Can't you see this? I'm like, I really can't.
1: I mean, did you bump your head? They lose their mind. You know, I get it. McConnell's politics don't settle with folks, but clearly he's won six elections. Yeah. Six elections.
2: A lot. I mean,
1: so a lot of people have been satisfied with his work. So you can throw all the acid you want, all the derision, that's another big word, that you can at someone, but you can't question his success. Look at the Supreme Court makeup. That's a lot of Mitch McConnell's work. You know, for a guy to come out of, a guy with polio, was born in Alabama, comes to Kentucky in his early life. And then what was he, the county judge here?
0: Judge executive.
1: Mm-hmm. And then he runs for the Senate. Ronald Reagan comes here to help him after the presidential debate that was at the Kentucky Center for the Arts. They had a party right down the street here at the Hyatt Regency, you know, 100 yards from where I'm sitting. And Ronald Reagan says, give it up for my good friend Mitch O'Donnell. And that's how his career started, right here.
0: And he went on to beat Dee Huddleston.
1: Correct. Yeah. Some brilliant ads by Roger Ailes. I think that's who
0: that
1: was.
0: Who did that?
1: Yeah. Who came up with the hound dogs. Where's Dee Huddleston? He's not voting. And now here we are in a situation where Mitch McConnell's not voting today. Mm-hmm. But he has no power anymore. That's the
0: Correct.
1: Whole thing is these people are they're carrying on like Mitch McConnell is at the apex of his career. That's over. As soon as he said he's not running anymore, boom, give me the checkbook, give me that, sit on the back bench. That's where he is. It doesn't matter. It's irrelevant.
0: The guy that holds the power, held the power, is the guy that just died, Lindsey Graham.
1: Correct.
0: Especially on the foreign stage.
1: Correct. But this whole thing about McConnell and Andy Beshear is going to swoop in and put some, no, he's not. I mean, you can't be that stupid. Or do you just believe the next moron on Facebook? I mean, you can't be that stupid. That's not the system that's in place. Now, Andy would like to challenge the system. He said that on MS Now, I believe, whatever, in an interview right before the McConnell team put out the proof of life, if you will, statement and photo. But, yeah, that's Andy's job is to further his power. And the Republican supermajority in the state legislature moved around and took some tools off of his utility belt some time ago. And now that's changed somewhat. But it's just like, deal in reality, people. I mean, this whole thing, it's like, do we need to lock you up somewhere and give you some medication? Are you that lost? I'm just so astounded at the level of communication. Why you're not looking forward to the next election, I don't know. Working toward the candidate you choose. Because that's coming in a couple of months. It's November. And this whole thing about Andy's going to... No, he isn't. No,

0: stop. You know, put down the crack pipe. You're wrong. Okay? Just take a step back. Go out and touch grass, as the kids say, and start focusing on the now. It's July 13th, 2026.
1: Is touch grass a phrase? I was not familiar with that one.
0: Yeah, just
2: the crack pipe one I'm very familiar with, and I've used it a lot lately. But
0: I got that one from...
2: that's one of my favorites.
0: Rosie O'Donnell used to say that one all the time. Put down the crack pipe.
2: There's somebody that would know.
0: Did she move back? Is she back now? I think it's so funny that people that said, I'm moving.
2: Good question.
0: I can't stand Trump and I've got to move. We know some people who've moved out of the country.
3: Yes, we do.
0: And it's hilarious. And all they do is still whine about Trump from somewhere else. Uh-huh. And it's like, did you learn anything from all the people we've had here for the World Cup? Maybe your vision's a little jaded, a little skewed. Perhaps. America's a hell of a lot more than politics.
3: Yes.
0: America is vast, stunning beauty. And the land of opportunity that so many millions and millions of people from all walks of life. I know people try to claim, well, my subset, we don't have it. Nobody's out to get me. Yeah, well, as long as you have that attitude, you're not going anywhere.
2: Rosie O'Donnell has not moved back. In fact, she showed up in People magazine a day ago and said the best thing for me was just to leave until it all got worked out.
3: Where's she at?
2: She's in Ireland.
0: Do you think her skin crawls when she sees videos of these people coming here going, oh, my God, I love this country. We were told, we were sold a bill of goods about how horrible this would be in this country, and ICE agents would be all over throwing us out. And what?
2: She said, I had read Project 2025. I knew they were planning, and I knew if they were successful that we were in very big trouble.
0: That's another one. Project 2025.
2: Oh, man.
0: Hey, 2025 is about half over. If they're going to get to all that stuff, they better get moving.
3: What do you guys read into this whole Rocky Atkins thing? Senior advisor who left his job on Friday is going to probably run for governor. Yet the lieutenant governor, who's also in that same camp, is running for governor as well. So what's happening there?
0: Well, he is running for governor. I mean, I was sent the information last night. I forwarded it to you. Yep. He's got an event here July 22nd. He's got an event at the soccer stadium. Rocky Atkins, a lifetime of fighting for Kentucky. Join supporters, community leaders, and friends as we recognize Rocky's leadership, vision, and continued commitment for our future. Well, they're not having that party because they like Rocky. They're having it because he's running.
3: Yeah. Mm-hmm. Is it okay to have two people from the same
0: it's interesting
3: administration?
0: That's for sure.
4: Wish that I was on old Rocky Top down in the Tennessee hills.
0: I guess Rocky will use a theme like that. Rocky's a musician.
3: Yeah, he plays the mandolin or fiddle.
0: He plays several instruments.
3: Yeah.
2: If he's listening, I would strongly advise him as just a regular observer, don't use that song in your campaign. I don't think that would go well in the States.
0: No, it wouldn't.
2: I think that might, in fact, sink your campaign.
3: I would say I would strongly advise for him to call us right now and break the news on this show.
2: Let's do it.
0: Yeah, let's go, Rocky.
2: Phone lines are open.
0: I texted Rocky several hours ago and said, jump on the radio with me. I know you're running. I got the thing. I got I saw the invite. He hasn't answered me. But the person who sent me the invite answered in the affirmative.
3: He's a nice guy. He's from Elliott County, Eastern Kentucky. He's a super down-to-earth guy.
2: I've met him before. He is very nice.
0: It's a question of, you know, how much love he can generate around the whole Commonwealth. Mm-hmm. Jacqueline Coleman has teachers. I mean, she's not going to get 100%, but she's going to do well with teachers being one. And as a woman, there's a female collegiality bonding issue that goes along with that as well. So I don't know, but Rocky's no dummy. He must see that he has inroads in certain areas and he can do what he can do. And so that primary would be like next May, I guess.
2: He's held a number of positions. Wasn't he? What was he, Paul, in the
3: Well, he was in the House for a long time. He was both majority and the minority leader in the House. Representing Elliott and a couple other counties in Eastern Kentucky. So, Yeah, he's been in politics a long time. He ran for governor in 2019, lost to Andy Beshear in the Democratic primary.
0: Oh, that's right. I forgot about that. I guess the Beshear blood's all good now, though obviously he's been working for Andy for so long. Now, is Jamie Comer going to run as the Republican? Is that what we think? Or is that...
3: That's the thinking, yeah.
0: I haven't seen any indication, you know, no fundraising set up yet, but that would be coming soon. There have to be some other folks you're thinking about. Michael Adams, the Secretary of State. A lot of people say he's a popular guy. Maybe he'll run on the Republican side.
3: Yeah, I mean, I guess the conventional thinking is that people would jump in after the November election. But, you know, you got Coleman now or Adkins. They're all starting to jump in a bit
0: early. You have to because it's about going and get money.
3: Yes.
0: And so you can't wait too long. You got to get in it, and then you can start making calls. Hey, can you help me? Blah, blah, blah, blah, blah. I'm in. But if you wait, excuse me, too long, then somebody says, well, I already helped such and such. As for Andy Beshear, I don't think, you know, it's going to be an interesting thing, but I don't think he would be in a good position to pick one or the other.
3: Oh, Jacqueline, I don't think he would do
0: or
3: that.
0: Or Rocky prior to the primary.
3: Yeah, I don't think he would do that.
0: And what about Jamie Comer, Governor?
5: He ain't from here. He is not from Kentucky.
0: Because he lives in Washington, D.C., I guess.
3: Did we ever find out what J.D. was doing in town besides playing golf in Lexington? What else was on the plate, right, on the dinner plate?
0: Tell you, he stayed at my house.
3: Did he?
0: Yeah.
3: What was for dinner?
0: Well, we went to Chex. We had hot dogs and chili.
3: Nice.
0: That was it. He's just like, I want to hang out. I'm tired of Andy saying I ain't from here. He bought a little house on Texas over there in Germantown, Schnitzelburg.
2: So he could walk the checks, get the fish each day. So.
0: Yeah.
3: One of those Camelback ones.
0: Yeah, it was shotgun. It was close enough to checks where he could smell the orders coming out every day.
6: Who had the sausage?
0: That'd be me.
3: But he was playing golf in Lexington. We know that for sure.
0: Yeah, I think it was a fundraiser. He was actually supposed to be here Thursday. I learned that later. The original plan was for him to come in on Thursday for an Andy Barr fundraiser.
3: Oh, okay.
0: And something happened. I don't know if the Iran war or something. You know, who knows what happened? But that waylaid it. And so he flew in on Friday, and we were all kind of like, what? Remember, we were just going on the air Friday, and they were like, there's Air Force Two landing. What?
3: Designated Air Force Two, which means he was on the plane.
0: Yeah. And then do we know if it ferried over to Lexington empty or they motorcaded back to Louisville and then loaded?
3: I don't know.
0: I don't know the answer to that either.
3: I know that I saw some pictures of a motorcade out in the East End. He went to Valhalla, apparently.
0: Fundraiser.
3: Okay.
0: That was on Friday. And then Saturday, clearly, there was probably more of that work available, probably to help Andy Barr, I'm guessing, and the Kentucky Republican Party. We'll find out ultimately. But, you know, when they have private parties, that's what they are. But you know how someone's always there recording surreptitiously, and then later they say, did you hear what such and such said when he thought nobody was recording? It was always, you know, the lady who's she's there serving the shrimp or whatever, and she's got a phone in her pocket on record.
6: Well, let me tell you something. I don't like baseball bets. I don't like anybody that makes baseball bets, and I think they ought to be run out of business. Oh, my God. I think bourbon tastes like creek water. I'm a beer drinker.
0: He ain't from here. Oh, my gosh. It'll be some scandalous recording that gets out.
5: He ain't from here. He is not from Kentucky.
0: Okay, Andy. Whatever. Andy, you know, he made his announcement. I'll play it for you later. But he made his announcement on TV. Why, by God, I'm going to have a special session because Mitch McConnell hasn't shown a proof of life. And then all of a sudden we get the Mitch McConnell photo, and now we're inundated with all these videos of Mitch McConnell dancing and turning cartwheels and doing all these AI videos. It's astounding how quickly people jump in on that. But Scott Jennings said last week, I spoke with him for 20 minutes and they all mocked him and was like, okay. So he was doing a little bit of a victory dance. Good for him. Mm-hmm. He was on with our buddy Leland Conway between 10 and noon today. That's when Leland's on, but he was on right after 10 o'clock today. And I'll play a little bit of that for you coming up in just a bit. Scott's an interesting cat. Also, we'll hear some stuff from Jeff Brom. Because U of L's got a new series. Katie George is the interviewer in it, but it's on the Go Cards website. It's going to be some installments, you know, it's kind of leading up to the football season. So we'll play a little feature from that a little bit later on in the show. We got a guy from the show Pitmasters coming on.
3: As in, like, barbecue dude?
0: Oh. Pitmasters.
3: He's coming in?
0: No, he's in California because they had to give me the whole time thing. No, are you Eastern time? Yes, 3 hours, yes. Some people still can't figure that out. But he's in California, yeah, yes. It's just add three, that's... So he's on at 4:30 today. If he's figured, no, he's from here. He knows. Gotcha. He knows the time frame in this part of the world. Some of these kids and these PR firms are like, "I'm so confused. This is daylight saving." Oh, stop. So anyway, we'll be talking to Jeremy Yoder later today. Yodelay-hoo on Pitmasters. Apparently, it premieres tonight on Food Network. So he's checking in.
3: Hey, big news coming up in sports on Tubby Smith.
0: Oh, good. We'll wait on that in just a wee bit.
3: Yeah.
0: Good to have you guys aboard the opening segment of service of Horse Soldier Bourbon here on News Radio 840 WHAS.
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8: Hi, folks. For the updated forecast, I'm WLKY Chief Meteorologist Jay Cardosi. Okay, some dry skies have returned to the region. We'll hold on to partly cloudy conditions the rest of this Monday afternoon. On the warm and muggy side, those temperatures around 88 for a high. Low 70s tonight, clear skies, and tomorrow mostly sunny. We'll top out close to 90. That's your forecast. I'm WLKY Chief Meteorologist Jay Cardosi.
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29: As you make it out this afternoon, clearing up an accident up on the Georgia Powers westbound up near Dumanil and Virginia Avenue. Also have another crash working over on the Water Center westbound right around Poplar Level Road. Traffic on 64 westbound starting to slow across the Sherman Menton Bridge. A little crowded on the Water Center eastbound as you come up from about Westport Road, Brownsville Road, and up to the ramps at I-71. If you spot traffic problems, call the Rates Fence Traffic. Tip line 479-2337. Next report in 10 minutes. I'm Bobby Ellis, News Radio 840 WHAS.
8: Hi, everybody, with the updated forecast. I'm WLKY Chief Meteorologist Jay Cardosi. Typical mid-July weather on the way the next several days. For the rest of this afternoon, a mix of sun and clouds will be in the upper 80s. Low 70s tonight. We'll climb close to 90 on your Tuesday and into the low 90s come Wednesday and Thursday. That's your forecast. I'm WLKY Chief Meteorologist Jay Cardosi.
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30: At 3:30, cloudy skies, 89 degrees. I'm Paul Miles. Political leaders are reacting to the sudden death over the weekend of South Carolina Republican Senator Lindsey Graham. President Trump on Fox and Friends.
31: He was a great guy. He was a friend. He would call me all the time. He would just... I'd say, stop calling me Lindsey. It was amazing. He just didn't stop.
30: The medical examiner says Graham died of a tear in the aorta, the main artery that supplies blood from the heart to the rest of the body. We spoke to Dr. Yash Vadia, a cardiothoracic surgeon at U of L Health, about the symptoms of aortic dissection.
32: They come in with a very severe chest pain. So they call it, most commonly they call it something like a stabbing pain that radiates to the back, and it's the worst pain they've ever experienced in their life. That's the most common presenting symptom. You're not going to have warning signs lasting weeks to months. Very, very, very unusual for them.
30: He says only 10% of patients make it to the hospital. Kentucky Republican Senator Mitch McConnell was out with a public statement following weeks of questions surrounding his health. Over the weekend, McConnell's office posted a photo of the 84-year-old senator smiling in a hospital chair, saying he went to the hospital for a fall last month and was then diagnosed with pneumonia. McConnell said that on advice from doctors, he will not be able to return to the Senate floor to vote, but he is not taking a break from the Senate business as he continues to work closely with his staff. A Louisville woman is accused of killing her baby daughter. John Shannon with the story.
33: 29-year-old Maria Perez was booked into Metro Corrections Sunday, charged with murder in connection to an investigation that began last September. WLKY reports that on September 19th of last year, LMPD was notified that a baby girl was in grave condition at Norton's Children's Hospital. Detectives arrived at the hospital and learned the baby girl sustained serious traumatic injuries and was not expected to live. A nearly year-long investigation by homicide detectives led to Perez's arrest. She's scheduled to be in court later today. I'm John Shannon.
30: Governor Beshear's senior advisor has left the administration. Rocky Atkins' last day was Friday. His departure comes amid report that he will run for governor next year. Atkins is a former state legislator who ran for governor in 2019, losing the Democratic primary to then Attorney General Andy Beshear. With the American Academy of Pediatrics finding that kids 8 to 12 years old spend over 5 hours on their screens every day, lawmakers in several states have struck upon a possible solution: require more playtime at school. ABC's Jim Ryan says Oklahoma is doubling down.
0: Quite literally, by requiring 40 minutes of recess time compared to the previous 20. Norman, Oklahoma Assistant School Superintendent Holly McKinney has had to get creative.
1: We've taken parts of those times and integrated literacy into it, which freed up a few minutes for us to be able to do that second recess.
0: Other Oklahoma districts have added hours to the school day or days to the academic calendar. State lawmakers in Ohio and New York are considering similar mandates. Jim Ryan, ABC News.
30: Your next news coming up at 4. I'm Paul Miles, News Radio 840 WHAS.

0: He's still a rock star of note, but he's an old man. So's Mick Jagger. They pumped out new music last week, later in the show. I'll give you a little sampling of Mick Jagger talking about why he doesn't share his political beliefs on stage. It's interesting. And how being a rock star affects the ego. It was a good question. But, you know, it's obviously fame changes people. And so Jagger took it very diplomatically. It was nice. Let's bring in Dave Yates from the Kentuckian Crime Stoppers organization. Now, you're a rock star, too, so, but it hasn't affected you. You've remained a pleasant person.
1: Yeah, I think so. I try to, anyway.
0: Yeah, you haven't trashed up any hotel rooms or demanded that when they put the M&Ms backstage, all the green ones have to be removed. None of that nonsense.
1: How about you?
0: Oh, I've
1: You're
0: got
1: like that too, aren't you?
0: Oh, my God. You can't believe how demanding I am here in this business. I walk in the door, people hide. I mean, that's what, oh, my God, here comes Terry's reign of terror.
2: You got that right, boy, I tell you.
0: Yep.
1: Well, would require hot coffee, you know?
0: Right.
1: Hot cup of coffee.
0: Isn't that it, Gus? Aren't people intimidated by
2: Lord,
0: me? I'm so fierce.
2: You walk in, but everybody's like, hide in the offices. Here he comes. We don't want to be. Don't want to be in sight.
0: Oh, wait a
1: Everybody
0: minute.
1: Takes a door.
0: Wait a minute.
2: Right.
0: Wait a minute for a second. I thought I was Matt Jones.
2: Oh!
0: Oh! Oh! Hey! Oh! Ho! That's sort of inside baseball around here. That's where that goes. You are in on behalf of Crime Stoppers, but before we start that today, I want to celebrate somebody. Is that okay? Because I know
1: sure.
0: You're going to be a fan. The announcer on Jeopardy is Johnny Gilbert, right? Even when Alex Trebek would walk out every night, thank you, Johnny.
1: Mm-hmm.
0: And that Ken Jennings does it too when he walks out. Thank you, Johnny. And they do that. Well, Johnny's not there. He's in a studio at his own home. And that probably happened at COVID time, but it could have even preceded that. Because today, Johnny Gilbert is 98 years old.
1: Oh, my goodness.
0: And is still the announcer on Jeopardy. Here is a recent recording.
3: From the Alex Trebek stage at Sony Pictures Studios, this is Jeopardy.
0: How in the world, Gus, we've been in this business a long time. Anybody that age have a voice that strong?
2: At 98?
0: Today
2: is
0: his 98th birthday. I mean, that's
1: wow.
0: Such a rarity because as men age, oftentimes their voice just gets weaker. Hey, kids, you coming over for Thanksgiving? Not that guy.
2: Ooh.
0: He still they still operates out of a studio. And remember, he has to do the work. Like, I know they may shoot all five shows in one day. It takes some hours. But remember, in Jeopardy, it's different. It's not just, here's our next contestant, Gus Allen. Yay! Here's our next contestant, Dave Yates. Yay! Johnny has to do the totals after every game when they start the introductions for the next one. Here's in from Moline, Illinois, Gus Allen. In from Tampa, Florida, Dave Yates. And our current champion, 6 days and $248,221, Terry Miners. And so he has to be ready, you know?
1: Yeah.
0: He's got to do that over and over again. Well, of all the things Johnny Gilbert has done, this is still my favorite. They do it occasionally, this category. This we're going back to 2014. It's the category where they let Johnny Gilbert read lyrics from hit songs. Here's what this sounds like.
4: Johnny Gilbert performs today's hits. You have to name the performer more closely associated with the tune. Kevin, start.
5: Johnny Gilbert performs today's hits for 200.
4: All right, go, Johnny.
6: You're far from plastic. Talk about getting blasted. I hate these blurred lines.
0: Robin Thicke.
4: Terry.
7: Who's Robin Thicke?
4: Correct.
7: Johnny Gilbert performs today's hits for 400.
0: You guys blurred them out.
6: If you liked it, then you should have put a ring on
0: Beyonce.
6: It.
0: Beyonce!
6: Oh, oh, oh,
0: I know
6: oh,
0: that
6: oh,
0: one.
6: Oh, oh, oh, oh, oh, oh, oh, oh, oh,
4: Kevin.
5: It was Beyonce.
4: Right.
5: Johnny Gilbert, 600.
6: I got the eye of the tiger dancing through the fire, because I am a champion.
0: Katy Perry.
6: And you're going to hear me roar.
4: Tucker.
8: Who's Katy Perry?
0: Yes.
8: Johnny Gilbert for 800.
6: Ducks say quack and fish go glub and the seal goes ow, ow, ow. But there's one sound that no one knows. What does the fox
0: I don't remember this one.
4: Kevin.
5: It was Ilvis.
4: Yes.
5: Ilvis. Johnny Gilbert 1000.
6: I'm beginning to feel like a rap god. Rap god. All my people from the front to the back nod. Back nod.
0: Is that 50?
4: Terry.
7: Who's Kanye West?
4: No. Oh. Tucker.
8: Who's Eminem?
4: Eminem.
0: Eminem. There you go. Is that great? That was 12 years ago, so he was 87 when he did that.
1: Wow.
0: Wow.
1: He was good.
0: That's so great. So God bless him. Good for that guy.
1: Absolutely.
0: So when people ask me, Terry, when are you going to quit? I'll say, ask Johnny Gilbert. I'm not going anywhere. That's it.
1: No, we need to keep you around, pal.
0: Oh, man, that's something. Anyway, good for him. 98 years old.
1: Absolutely.
0: So, you know, we all saluted Betty White through her final years. Everybody loves Dolly Parton. Let's keep an eye on this guy. He's pretty awesome, too. Yep. All right. Dave Yates is here on Serious Business. That is Kentuckiana Crime Stoppers. He's going to read details of an as-yet unsolved crime. Pass it along, and maybe it'll ring a bell for you, and you can contact Kentuckiana Crime Stoppers. You have to do that first. You can be paid if your information leads to a felony arrest. Go ahead, Dave.
1: Thank you. On February the 23rd of 2025, at approximately 11:37 p.m., officers responded to 1201 West Broadway on a report of a shooting. And upon their arrival, they located Mr. Amir Swift near the drive-through restaurant suffering from gunshot wounds. Mr. Swift was transported to University Hospital where he was pronounced deceased. Crime Stoppers will pay $1,000 in cash for information leading to the arrest of the person or persons responsible for this homicide. And when you call Crime Stoppers, you will never be asked for your name. In order to be eligible for a reward, you must call Crime Stoppers first. And Crime Stoppers is celebrating 44 years serving Metro Louisville. 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
0: Okay, Dave, thanks a ton. We'll talk to you down the road, brother.
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10: Hi, folks. For the updated forecast, I'm WLKY Chief Meteorologist Jay Cardosi. Okay, some dry skies have returned to the region. We'll hold on to partly cloudy conditions the rest of this Monday afternoon. On the warm and muggy side, those temperatures around 88 for a high. Low 70s tonight, clear skies, and tomorrow mostly sunny. We'll top out close to 90. That's your forecast. I'm WLKY Chief Meteorologist Jay Cardosi.
0: Thank you, Mr. Jay. 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

0: WHAS.
1: This is funny. We've all seen that video, that dude getting thrown in the air by that bison. You saw it, didn't you, Joe?
2: Oh, yeah.
1: What was he, 65 years old? I mean, he is 65 years old.
2: Yeah, and he got launched. I think he's okay, right? He survived?
1: Yeah. Chad Ochocinco, Chad Johnson, he tweeted the video, retweeted the video, and wrote, "Hey, bison have no lateral movement. You just stutter to the right and then sidestep to the left. Hope that tourist is okay."
2: Why didn't you think of hitting him with a Euro step? I mean, you got something charging right at you. It's simple.
1: That's seriously good advice. If it's coming right at you, you just do the fake and then you step to the side and hope that he goes by. You're liable to get kicked, though. Those hind legs are pretty wicked, too. And I have posted a picture of me in Yellowstone Park with them behind me. The picture's a little bit deceptive in they're farther away than you think. But because I do have a wider shot.
2: I thought they were 30 feet behind.
1: I do have a wider shot because somebody took a picture of the whole group, somebody back there, and I'll have to find it because it's like 15 years ago. And it'll show the actual distance between me standing in front of a bunch of people and those two bison that are standing in the middle of the road. But it is a funny picture.
2: How big are they in person?
1: Oh, my God.
2: We're talking thousands of pounds, right?
1: Yeah, like two trucks, like two Suburbans.
2: It's insane. Yeah. And they're coming at you that fast? Yeah, it's kind of
1: And
2: hurt.
1: I was driving, we were leaving the park, and it's completely dark in there because there's no lighting. It's nighttime. It's nighttime. And I'm just going over the hill, go over a hill, boom, there's one just standing right there looking at me head on. I just swerved right around him.
2: See you, buddy.
1: And we were in something like a Suburban. He would have won.
2: I'm going to say you're right, yeah.
1: Guaranteed. What's up in sports, Joe?
2: Terry, it took a little longer than expected, but a winner did prevail yesterday at Hurstbourne Country Club in the ISCO Championship.
3: It's Fisk in a marathon. The ISCO Championship.
2: Yeah, 29-year-old Stephen Fisk got his first victory on the PGA Tour since last October after he outlasted Taylor Pendrith in a playoff that took three holes to complete. After both men finished the tourney at 16 under par, it wasn't just a big day for Fisk's golf career, but for his bank account, as the seven-year pro from Atlanta went back to the Peach State with an extra $720,000 in his account. But more than anything, Fisk said that this win validates his first win on tour, which he got in October of last year.
4: This one feels just as good, I can tell you that. Yeah, it's one of those things that, you know, backing it up and being a two-time winner is maybe even more than I ever dreamed of. But once you get out here, you just want those opportunities to try and get wins.
2: Big weekend for sure. He was very complimentary of the operation of the tournament as well, which was back in Louisville for a second straight year.
4: The hospitality, the golf course, the care that goes into the golf tournament, It seems like Jimmy and ISCO and Justin, the tournament director, they all seem to really care about having the tournament here in Louisville. not to talk poorly about other opposite field events, there's nothing wrong with them, but they seem to really, really care about having this tournament.
2: Following Pendrith for second place were Ben Silverman and Aaron Wise, who were both tied at 15 under on the weekend. Let's stay local now, but move our attention to the MLB draft, where a couple of cards and cats went top 10. The roll of players from the Commonwealth began at number 6, where the Kansas City Royals were on the clock.
5: With the 6th pick of the 2026 MLB draft, the Kansas City Royals select Zion Rose, a center fielder from the University of Louisville.
2: Rose was, of course, an integral part of Dan McDonald's 2025 College World Series roster, and now the Royals are hoping that he can help bring them back to the promised land. During Rose's 2026 season, the junior had a .417 batting average, collected 47 RBIs, and added 6 homers. Then at number 10, one of UK's best went off the board to the Colorado Rockies.
5: With the 10th pick of the 2026 MLB draft, the Colorado Rockies select Tyler Bell, a shortstop from the University of Kentucky.
2: Bell only spent 2 seasons with the Cats, but was dominant both at the dish and in the field. The first team All-SEC member hit .343 this past season, and that was good enough to become Kentucky's second highest pick draftee ever. Terry, it's a big day for those guys, and obviously, you know, they're settling in, and they know they've got a long road to go till they get to the MLB, but that's a heck of a start for those guys.
1: Dreams come true. See it year after year. Love it. Thank you, Joe. News is on the way on News Radio 840 WHAS.
0: 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Traffic.
6: As you roll out the door this afternoon, big backups in the West End. You're looking at a slow-and-go traffic flow on the Georgia Powers westbound, coming up from almost Bell's Lane all the way up to the ramps there at 64 in the West End. And then we have a stall in a bad spot, 64 westbound at the Sherman-Menton Bridge, causing a backup as well. Otherwise, watch for slow traffic on the Waterson Expressway heading up to 71. A little crowded heading southbound 65 between Fern Valley Road and the Waterson. Our next report in 10 minutes. I'm Bobby Yillis, News Radio 840 WHAS.
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6: Heading out this afternoon, problems in the West End. We have a stall in a bad spot, 64 westbound up at the Sherman-Menton Bridge. Traffic starting to back up there. Then we have a slow traffic flow over on the Georgia Powers Expressway from Dumanil, westbound up to the 64 split in the West End. Also on Rygard Road, just off the Greenbelt Highway near the old Walmart, have an accident in front of that location. And also watch for delays on the Waterson westbound from Newburgh over to 65. Our next report in 10 minutes. I'm Bobby Yellis, News Radio 840 WHAS.
2: Hi, folks. For the updated forecast, I'm WLKY Chief Meteorologist Jay Cardosi. Okay, some dry skies have returned to the region. We'll hold on to partly cloudy conditions the rest of this Monday afternoon. On the warm and muggy side, those temperatures around 88 for a high. Low 70s tonight, clear skies, and tomorrow mostly sunny. We'll top out close to 90. That's your forecast. I'm WLKY Chief Meteorologist Jay Cardosi.
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3: It's 4 o'clock. Cloudy skies, 89 degrees. I'm Paul Miles. Governor Beshear has ordered flags at all state office buildings be lowered to half staff in honor of Republican U.S. Senator Lindsey Graham of South Carolina, who died unexpectedly over the weekend. On the Senate floor today, Majority Leader John Thune.
4: It's difficult to believe that Lindsey Graham is no longer here with us, that we won't run into him at a meeting today or share a joke with him at this afternoon's vote. The halls of the Senate already feel empty without him.
3: The 71-year-old Graham died from aortic dissection, basically a tear in the main artery that supplies blood from the heart to the rest of the body. Who is most at risk of this happening? Dr. Yash Vadia is a cardiothoracic surgeon at U of L Health.
5: You know, the theory is you have to have some kind of abnormality in the tissue of the aorta itself. Now, some people have known, what we call aortopathy, which is a genetic predisposition to having disease in the wall or the connective tissue that forms the aortic wall.
3: He says only 10% of patients who suffer aortic dissection make it to the hospital. Governor Beshear's top aide has left the administration as he reportedly prepares to make a run for governor.
23: Rocky Adkins served his last day with the administration on Friday. A former state representative from Elliott County in eastern Kentucky, Adkins was appointed the governor's senior advisor in 2019. Lieutenant Governor Jacqueline Coleman is already in the race, declaring her candidacy for governor in May.
3: That's Matt Reese reporting. The speaker lineup is announced for next month's Fancy Farm political picnic. Among those confirming their attendance at the event in western Kentucky are Rand Paul, Andy Barr, James Comer, Russell Coleman, and Jacqueline Coleman. No response yet from several others, including Charles Booker. The Louisville Slugger Museum and Factory will celebrate its 30th anniversary this week. The doors on Main Street were opened on July 16, 1996. Since then, 7 million people have visited the attraction.
25: I think when you think about Louisville, probably three things come to mind: bourbon, baseball, and horses. And I think a lot of people come to experience as much of that as they can within their time here. But certainly, you know, baseball is a very big part of Louisville's history and Louisville's identity.
3: Dick Fuchs says they will celebrate the anniversary on Thursday with a special throwback admission price of just $4. Remembering Sam Neill, the star of Jurassic Park and The Piano, who died at the age of 78 after a battle with blood cancer. Here's ABC's Laura Spencer.
26: To millions, he was Dr. Alan Grant.
27: It's a dinosaur.
26: The reluctant hero of Steven Spielberg's Jurassic Park, propelling him to superstardom, which he talked about right here on Good Morning America in 1993.
27: It's kind of a monster, isn't it? People seem to be very nice to me. That's kind of good. And people come and make dinosaur noises to me when I'm standing in the checkout line.
26: But his life and career stretched far beyond that franchise.
3: Laura Spencer reporting. On Wall Street, stocks were lower today. The Dow lost 138 points. The S&P fell 60. The NASDAQ down 408 points. More news at 4:30. I'm Paul Miles, News Radio 840 WHAS.
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1: Yeah, it's only middle of July, but it won't be long, and it'll be football season. 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Katie George, another iHeartRadio graduate. She's known for a few things other than her brief time here at our radio stations. But she's a great ESPN talent that they use on college football, college basketball, NFL football. She certainly gets used in volleyball contexts. She played for the University of Louisville. She loves her some football, though. Here she is talking to Jeff Brohm. It's just a little snippet, a little promo for that series that features U of L football and other sports.
7: 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You're going to go down to Nashville and open the season against a CFP team in Ole Miss. Why'd you choose to schedule that game?
8: Well, we love to play in those type of games. I learned that from my predecessor, Coach Snellenberger, when he was at the University of Louisville. You know, I think for us, you know, we dropped an FCS opponent. We wanted to add a top team. We've been trying to do that for years now. I think that's what college football is all about. I mean, yes, we want to get to the playoffs. We want to have wins. But, you know, you want to play top teams, and fans want to see top games, and players want to play in top games. And I just think that's good for college football. So for us, we get to go play a team that's won 13 games, went to the semifinals of the playoff. They're very talented. It'll definitely test us, but it'll be exciting for our fans to go play an SEC opponent in Nashville in the Titan State.
1: Pretty awesome. That's Jeff Brohm talking to Katie George, part of that series on GoCards.com. You can find it on there. I like that. Let's go play the best of the best. Or you can be like Indiana. We want to cancel the contract. We don't want to play you early in the season. I know they're national champs. So you get, when you're the king of the mountain, people are going to take shots at you. That's what I'm doing right now. You got to stop running away from opponents like Louisville. And that happened. That's just a fact. But they did go on to win, so the strategy paid off, if you want to look at it in that context. I think we've all heard once or twice about Mitch McConnell's medical situation, that a lot of liberals are losing their minds thinking it's all fake. The whole thing's fake, but it does get people a lot of clicks if they post that online. Here's a fake, or the photo's faked. It was originally issued in 2023. This is wrong. What the doctor says here doesn't make sense. It doesn't add up. Blah, blah, blah, blah. Click, click, click, because the fish on the line, the political person who loves this kind of stuff, will click and read and then start frothing at the mouth again. So that's what's going on today, the aftermath of the Mitch proof of life.
9: For 4 weeks, Mitch McConnell's office did not disclose his health condition or why he was hospitalized. But then yesterday, they released a photo of McConnell and his wife, Elaine Chao, and a statement from McConnell explaining that he had a fall. He was

0: probably a little disagreement.
1: He's talking to Al Sharpton on MS Now, whatever it's called. And yeah, that's the whole thing. Then there was proof of life that came out several hours later. So a lot of people have been asking for it. And there's vagary involved in whether or not Andy Beshear would have the opportunity to do that. The state legislature did take away his opportunity to just select anyone, cherry pick someone to fill in a seat like that in a federal office. And but you saw the Kentucky Supreme Court did overturn another state legislature law that took away his power to put people on the fair board. And you saw how quickly he turned that around, put his own people on there, and they fired the leader, David Beck. So we don't know where that goes, but that is Andy Beshear, who's obviously quieted now by the McConnell release of a photo and statement. But people are still saying, we want a video. We want to see a video. We want to see him get up and do the Macarena, you know, whatever they're saying. So we'll see how that goes for Andy Beshear. But he was this close to getting a lot more national attention here in Kentucky, which he wants because he's going to run for president. At least he's sniffing that out if he can raise enough money for that. But Andy was off his game this weekend. I mean, there's another law in the that is within the Commonwealth of Kentucky that also makes it a challenge for a governor to override what he was just saying. So he's telling you part of the story in that. But he was off his game all weekend because J.D. Vance was here in the state, just driving him crazy. I don't know what he was fundraising, I think, whatever it was, but just driving him nuts. That's all it is to it. I think J.D. Vance is just showing up here. And they're like, hey, we got an extra weekend. We got a day and a half. Let's go to Kentucky just so I can irritate you-know-who. Probably what happened. We're in All-Star Weekend. And there won't be any Major League Baseball games tonight. It's the Home Run Derby. And tomorrow night, the All-Star Game. And we'll get back to Major League Baseball later in the week after the All-Star break. Of course, what we have tomorrow at 3 p.m. our time is the World Cup, France and Spain, and that's a semifinal. And then on Wednesday, you get England and Argentina, also at 3 p.m. A lot of complaints from people on the West Coast. Why can't the World Cup? Because it involves the world. There's people in other time zones, and they set the times, so get over it. Anyway, if you're hoping to see those, the matches are at 3 p.m. Tuesday and Wednesday this week. Final Four is in place in the World Cup. We'll talk to Joe about sports in a minute on News Radio 840 WHAS.
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1: Let's roll our baseball music again for this specific reason. Jay Cardosi, first pitch thrower. Jay Cardosi's throwing out the first pitch. Did he make a strike? I guess he can tell us because he's on live from WLKY.
3: How'd it 83 go? Mile an hour slider, baby. That's what it was. Got 80. A call from the big lead. I just put him to voicemail, though. I'm a little busy.
1: Is that what that is? I figured they were calling, demanding. Are you sure you didn't invert those numbers more like a 38 mile an hour pitch?
3: Okay, 8.3.
1: That sounds like me. Yeah. Isn't that?
3: That was a lot of fun.
1: It's
3: that
1: an intimidating thing, though, to go out there and those people are looking and you're like, oh my gosh, don't mess this up.
3: Okay, now here's the deal. So, you know, they asked me to do it. I'm like, oh yeah, it'd be awesome. Played ball, Little League, all the way through high school. And I was like, yeah, no problem. And you're right. Then

0: you get thinking about it. It's like you got people up there watching you.
1: Yep.
0: On top of that, you haven't thrown a baseball for 20 years, so it's like, oh boy, I don't want to 50 cent this thing. And
1: the video I saw just showed it your release, and it looked good on the release. I didn't see the guy catch it.
0: Yes, it made it all the way there. You know, a bit high. It would have been a ball, but okay. Made it all the way there. Okay. It was just fine.
1: So all that matters, as long as it wasn't in the dirt, because then they never let you forget that.
0: Now, Rupert, on the other hand, totally missed the catcher.
1: So, oh, did he? I'm fine. Rupert from Survivor?
0: Yeah, what a great guy. Yeah, I talked to him for a number of minutes. Just fantastic. Very, very interesting guy.
1: Yeah, he's an interesting cat. I remember seeing him on that show years ago. Yeah. All right, Jay's here with the forecast from WLKY.
0: All right, my friend, thank you. You know, that very unsettled weather pattern we had for the past several days, it's gone, at least for now. Drying things out, it's warm. You know what? It's mid-July. It's supposed to be like this. And this type of heat and humidity, it's going to stick around. So for the rest of the day, temperatures upper 80s to near 90. Tonight, clear 71. We're 92, mostly sunny tomorrow and Wednesday. And as we move into Thursday, enough moisture that there could be one of those pop-up stray showers or storms. A little better chance for some scattered storms as we wrap up the work week on Friday. Details on that as we get a little bit closer. Terry, outside right now, it's nice out there, a little muggy, but again, it's middle part of summer. We're 88 degrees.
1: We'll do it. DraftKings is live here in Kentucky and everywhere else, of course, for your DraftKings Sportsbook app for all the things that go on in sports. Like I said, baseball's idle, but you know what's coming tomorrow. World Cup! One of the semis tomorrow at 3, another on Wednesday at 3 p.m. And you can kind of play along, have a little extra fun with your DraftKings Sportsbook app while the match is even underway because they're live. 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

0: Joe Linkenfellow. I was just talking about the World Cup kickoff times at 3 p.m.
1: Yeah.
0: People on the West Coast are all mad.
1: You know what? It is what it is.
0: It's a global event.
1: If it were us, it'd probably be at 7 o'clock or something like that. But it ain't us. It's not about us.
0: It's a global event. They can set the times whenever they want.
1: Yeah. Yeah. We'll talk about that in just a second here. I do want to touch on one thing before the World Cup, and that is that the National Collegiate Basketball Hall of Fame will have a new inductee soon, and he's pretty well known around these parts. Former Kentucky head coach Tubby Smith has been chosen for induction into the hall located in Kansas City. Smith had a bunch of stops throughout his career, but from 1997 to 2007, he was the leader of the Cats, and in 1998, he led UK back to the promised land as they won the national championship.
0: Hang on a sec. Let's let Gus and me do the background chant while you're doing this stuff about
1: it. Go ahead.
0: Ready, Gus? Tubby, Tubby, Tubby. Go ahead, Joe. We got to keep it up while you're doing
1: that. He's got something to say. I got some sound from him after they defeated Utah 78-69 and claimed their seventh championship.
2: At the Alamo, Tubby, they said, "I'll never surrender, I'll never retreat." Did you give him that kind of half time?
3: Viva la Alamo! That's right. That's exactly what we did. We knew we'd come back. We're comeback kids. These kids have been under duress all season long, you know, following a great program with Rick Pitino.
1: Yeah. 648 wins for Tubby, a deserving honor for a legend of college
0: basketball.
1: What
0: do they say all the time, Gus, when they get mad at one of those players? Looks like Tarzan, plays like Jane.
1: The one-liners on that dude. Let's switch gears here. Keep it on the tracks if we can. We got to cover what went down in the World Cup quarterfinals over the weekend. Of course, France and Spain had already punched their ticket to the semifinal round after victories on Thursday and Friday, but a few more teams had the chance to earn a spot on Saturday. First up, it was England and Norway, and at the end of regulation, things were knotted up at one goal apiece. That's when Jude Bellingham, who had already scored England's first goal, stepped up to push the Brits over the finish line in the 92nd minute of extra time. That proved to be the winner and secured a spot for England in their first World Cup semifinal since 2018. Unfortunately, it does look like the team needs to sort things out a bit before they compete on Wednesday afternoon, as their head coach Thomas Tuchel was very critical of the team's performance after the win. Their star boy Jude Bellingham did not take too kindly to those remarks.
4: Maybe he doesn't know what it's like to play in those kind of conditions against Erling Haaland, Odegaard, Nusash, Sorloth. You know, that's not an easy team to play against. So, you know, I think we've tried to create a positive environment. We should continue that going into the final four. I can't speak highly enough for the lads. You're not going to win every game popping the ball and making 1,000 passes. Sometimes you have to win dirty, and we've done that again tonight.
1: We'll have to see if that relationship can be repaired ahead of their match midweek against Argentina, who did their thing against Switzerland later on that night.
5: Alvarez! Oh!
1: That stunner came from Julian Alvarez in the 111th minute in extra time and broke a 1-1 tie against the Swiss. It was the winner, and like we've said, it's them and England at 3 o'clock on Fox Wednesday afternoon. But before that kicks off, Spain and France will get going at 3 o'clock tomorrow. That is also on Fox, and, you know, we've already said it, Terry. It's not about us. It's about them. So even if you're in the middle of the workday, try and find some time to watch these matches, because it's going to be great soccer, and it's going to be great to watch, and it's going to be fun. So I'm going to be watching. We'll have you updated on it tomorrow
0: You're getting to watch it and be at work at the same time, getting paid at work.
1: Could be worse. Let's say that much.
0: And Major League Baseball's idol right now is Home Run Derby tonight.
1: It's tonight, yep, on Netflix of all places. So hopefully you've got it.
0: Oh, that's just corresponding with somebody. What do we got? We got a guy. Oh, I know, from a Netflix special who's checking in with us. No, the guy on today is the Food Network. Our Netflix guy is Ryan Hamilton next Monday. So, yeah, you know, these guys come out with these various specials. I wonder how the Home Run Derby does up against some of these, like, comedy specials.
1: That's a good question. Events.
0: I think boxing is still the thing that brings them home. It gets more subscriptions to Netflix than anything else. People get it. They get rid of it. Here comes an event. Then they're back.
1: Yeah.
0: I doubt the Home Run Derby brings in that many new subs.
1: No, I mean, baseball fans will watch it, and we'll have to see what the numbers are like. But people also like to watch the football games on Netflix around Christmas time, too.
0: Exactly right. That's when they pull you back in again. It's like, right. I can't miss that. Got to do that. All right. News ahead on News Radio 840 WHAS.
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3: From ABC News, Wall Street Now. Tech stocks weighed on the indexes, along with rising oil prices following a weekend of attacks in the Middle East. The Dow lost 139 points. The S&P gave up 58. The Nasdaq sank 408 points, or 1.5%. The price for a barrel of Brent crude oil climbed 9% to $83. Traffic in the Strait of Hormuz has stalled once again, driving up prices. In the tech sector, Micron Technology fell 4%, and Nvidia lost 3%. Worries are persistent that stock prices have shot too high and that the demand may not be sustainable if AI doesn't deliver as much profit and productivity as expected. 12 states are challenging Paramount's takeover of Warner Brothers Discovery, arguing the $81 billion merger would extinguish competition in Hollywood and lead to job losses. The Treasury Department says the U.S. sent out $49 billion in tariff refunds in June, a sharp escalation from May. Michelle Franz in ABC News.
4: A little busy out there this afternoon. We have one problem with a crash working southbound on the Clark Memorial Bridge coming out of Jeff. Watch for delays there. 64 westbound, still crowded right across the Sherman-Menton Bridge. A little busy on the Waterson westbound, Newburgh over to 65, and eastbound traffic slow heading up to the ramps there at I-71. Also look for a disabled vehicle in a bad spot on the Snyder Freeway westbound up around Preston Highway. Our next report in 10 minutes on Bobby Yellis News Radio 840 WHAS.
5: Hi, everybody. With the updated forecast, I'm WLKY Chief Meteorologist Jay Cardosi. Typical mid-July weather on the way the next several days. For the rest of this afternoon, a mix of sun and clouds will be in the upper 80s. Low 70s tonight. We'll climb close to 90 on your Tuesday and into the low 90s come Wednesday and Thursday. That's your forecast. I'm WLKY Chief Meteorologist Jay Cardosi.
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6: At 4:30, partly cloudy skies, 89 degrees. I'm Paul Miles. Senator Lindsey Graham's desk in the Senate chamber today is draped in a black shroud with a vase of white flowers atop it. The Senate getting into session for the first time since his unexpected death this past weekend. Here's Republican Senator Chuck Grassley.
7: Senator Graham deeply loved his country. He was a bold leader.
6: Richard Durbin is the Democratic whip.
8: Lindsey, for many years, was the only Republican willing to co-sponsor the DREAM Act, a bill that I introduced over 20 years ago and have reintroduced in successive Congresses, providing protection to undocumented immigrants brought to this country as children. His support took guts.
6: The 71-year-old Graham died from aortic dissection, a medical issue with a very low survival rate. Dr. Yash Vadia is a cardiothoracic surgeon at UofL Health.
9: Aortic dissection is obviously a surgical emergency. It happens when you have a tear in the wall of your aorta. So the aorta is an organ that supplies blood from the heart to the rest of your basically pretty much every organ, including the brain.
6: Symptoms include very severe chest pains, and only 10% of patients make it to the hospital. President Trump says the U.S. Navy blockade will go back into effect as Iran claims it has closed the Strait of Hormuz. The latest from ABC News White House correspondent Karen Travers.
10: President Trump said Monday he was reinstating the U.S. Navy blockade near the Strait of Hormuz and also claimed the U.S. would charge a 20% toll on all cargo shipped through that waterway, saying it was a, quote, matter of fairness. He didn't say how that would work or why the U.S. had the right to do that in an international waterway that he himself has said should be free for commercial travel. The president earlier today told Fox News the U.S. would take control of the Strait of Hormuz and get paid for protecting it. Karen Travers, ABC News, the White House.
6: The coroner today identified a 14-year-old boy who was shot and killed over the weekend in the South End. He is Jaleel Brown. He was among two teens found shot on Gagel Avenue in the Cloverleaf neighborhood. The other boy survived. Police have not reported any arrests. Governor Beshear's top aide has left the administration and will run for governor. Rocky Adkins' last day was Friday. He reportedly will announce his bid for the state's highest office next week. Adkins is a former state representative from Elliott County in eastern Kentucky. GLP-1 usage is up. Obesity is down. ABC's Jim Ryan with the story.
0: The Gallup organization surveyed 5,000 people spread across all 50 states, finding that 15% of them have tried GLP-1 drugs since they hit the market, and about 11% are on them now. That's more than triple the percentage of 2024. The Gallup National Health and Well-being Index doesn't draw conclusions, but did find that the national obesity rate has fallen to 36.4% of the population, 5.5% lower than in 2022. Jim Ryan, ABC News.
6: Your next news coming up at 5. I'm Paul Miles, News Radio 840 WHAS.

0: chance. Later, in about a half an hour or so, we'll be speaking with a friend who's along with a 101-year-old World War II vet who's taken down to New Orleans today to visit the World War II Museum. And I heard that's just mesmerizing. But good on him. A local guy here is 101, served us in World War II, and he's kind of getting a little honor flight on a private flight today, as a matter of fact. First, I want to check in with, I understand, a former Kentuckian named Jeremy Yoder, who appears, he's from Mad Scientist Barbecue, competing on the all-new series on the Food Network called Pitmasters. Jeremy, welcome aboard.
1: Well, thanks for having me.
0: Where do you live, bro? Where are you from?
1: So I grew up in Western Kentucky, but now I live just outside of Louisville in a town called Crestwood.
0: Crestwood. Yes, we're fully aware of Crestwood. Are you the neighbor that makes all the smells that everybody in Crestwood says, I got to get to know that guy?
1: I don't know about that, but I do feed my neighbors. It's a great way for them to be okay with putting up with all the smoke. So if I show up and knock on the door and it's like, hey, you want a brisket? Hey, you want some pork ribs? Hey, you want this best cheesecake that I cooked? Yeah, it's an easy way to get away with a lot.
0: Dude, you already used the B word. That's the greatest thing ever. When brisket is done correctly, there's nothing like it.
1: Yeah, I completely agree with you. I think brisket is like the queen of barbecue. It's the thing that you want to be able to master when you first get into it. Like when you buy your first smoke, you're like, I'm going to make a brisket like Aaron Franklin does. Or, you know, you have an idea in your head, like a platonic ideal of what brisket should be. Then you spend the rest of your life trying to get there.
0: Okay, Jeremy is, he lives in the Louisville area, so we're glad to have you on. But tonight on Food Network, starting at 9 our time, you're on Pitmasters. Is the entire series already shot, or are you in the process of shooting? Tell me where you are.
1: Yeah, so the entire series is already shot because it's basically a week of nonstop barbecue. So okay, you might have a 10-hour challenge, and then that challenge ends, and immediately the next challenge begins. So there aren't breaks, you know, to go sleep for the night. You don't have days off. What you have is a nonstop barbecue throwdown. So you got to figure out when you and your teammate are going to, you know, catch, you know, 30 minutes of sleep here. Who's going to, you know, start the cook? Who's going to be there to finish the cook? Who's going to get the ingredients? And yeah, it's just nonstop action.
0: All right. That's fantastic. Tell me about Mad Scientist Barbecue. Is that in Crestwood?
1: So Mad Scientist Barbecue is the name of my YouTube channel. And so I used to work as a school teacher. And so I taught science and math predominantly. And then I took those skills and applied them to teaching barbecue. Because after I was teaching, I started a catering business. I lived in Los Angeles at the time. And that was going really well. And then COVID-19 hit. And it's not really great for a catering business if gatherings of 10 or more are banned. And so I was like, you know what? I think I can share what I know with people online. And hopefully people will watch it and respond. And so by the time things kind of relaxed with COVID, YouTube had become the main thing. And so I essentially use the same tools I developed teaching to share people what I've learned about barbecue, or maybe do scientific experiments with barbecue. And yeah, just, you know, cooking meat with fire is a very primal thing. Like every culture around the whole world has some kind of tradition of cooking meat with fire. And so I think it appeals to everyone. And I think that's one of the reasons why the channel has been successful, and why I think that this Pitmaster show is really going to connect with people.
0: You know, it's one thing to be in a classroom looking at 40 12-year-olds or whatever, and quite another thing to be in front of 8 cameras and they're shooting all this the episodic behavior and wildness, and you're under pressure on top of that. How do you keep yourself from losing your mind in terms of beating the clock?
1: That's a good question. So the cameras, after probably the first hour or so, you forget that they're there because you're focused on a task. And so, you know, my mind is focused on, okay, I got to get this brisket done, or I got to cook these beef cheeks, or I got to cook these chicken thighs, whatever it happens to be. And so the cameras kind of just melt away into the background. You don't really think about them anymore. And then you have that time pressure of, I know when the time's up, there's nothing I can do. I can't touch anything. So you're just so laser focused that everything else gets kind of, you know, tuned out. It's all part of the background, and you just focus on the task at hand.
0: Okay, you say you were born in Western Kentucky?
1: I was actually born in Michigan, but I grew up in Western Kentucky, tiny little town called Slaughter's.
0: Because everybody points to Western Kentucky and they say that's the representative of Kentucky barbecue. Is that correct? And are the influences from down in, say, Memphis, Tennessee or St. Louis? Tell me how all that comes together.
1: Yeah, it's a really good question. So there is a Western Kentucky style of barbecue. You might read in books about a black barbecue sauce or, yep, you know, cooking lamb low and slow. I can only speak from my experience. So there was one place that was a barbecue restaurant close to me. It was called Good Old Boys Pit Barbecue. And they did ribs and you know, kind of traditional barbecue meats that you might expect. But people talked in hushed tones about Owensboro, Kentucky, where you could go to a place called Moonlight Barbecue. And that was the really fancy place. I was too broke as a kid to ever go there. But there is a reverence for barbecue. But most people cooking barbecue in their backyards probably had influences from all over the country at this point. So they might, you know, do their brisket in a Central Texas style, and they might do their pulled pork in a Carolina style. They might do their ribs Memphis style, and they might make a Kansas City style barbecue sauce. Because of the advent of the internet, people are teaching themselves so much, which is one of the reasons that I'm able to do what I do. People are, you know, taking their favorite bits from all over the country, even though there are unique regional differences in how barbecue existed, say, 100 years ago.
0: That's pretty fantastic. All right, so Jeremy, you live in Crestwood now and again.
1: I do.
0: Obviously, but you're shooting this show. It's all completed. And then hopefully we're gonna hear from you again. But we're going to watch your story arc begin tonight.
1: Correct.
0: And see where this goes with Pitmasters. How many competitors are there? Give me a basic outlay of the show setup.
1: Sure. If I remember correctly, there are 8 teams of 2 people. And so there are 16 total competitors. And so in most teams, each competitor brings something unique. So I primarily specialize in offset smoker barbecue. So it's a type of smoker where you build a real wood fire and you cook things low and slow, like brisket and pork ribs and things like that. My partner is from Argentina, and he does primarily Argentine open fire style cooking. So whenever there's something open fire, he would kind of be the quarterback on that cook. And whenever there's something we'd cook in the smoker, I'd kind of, you know, take the reins then. And so each challenge has a winner, and each challenge has somebody who goes home at the end of it. So each one is high stakes, except there are a type of challenge called flash burns. These are cooks that show up in the middle of long challenges, and you can, you know, win money by winning these cooks. You could win a special privilege or advantage in the next challenge. But it's a way to, in the middle of you feeling like you're drowning, trying to get this cook done, they throw you a rock and expect you to keep swimming.
0: Hope it's not a cinder block. Jeremy?
1: We use lots of them.
0: I'm sure. It is great meeting you over the phone like this. We'll talk again somewhere down the road. But congratulations on the success of Mad Scientist BBQ Online. And then we'll follow your story here on Pitmasters. Thanks, buddy.
1: All right. I appreciate it. Thank you.
0: Great talking to you. That is Jeremy Yoder of Crestwood, Kentucky. Pitmasters debuts tonight at 9 on the Food Network.
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0: Let's check in with Jay Cardosi, chief meteorologist for WLKY. We just heard the expert on there.
3: Yeah.
0: Are you a smoker guy? When you
3: smoking
0: the you have the egg thing, don't you? No?
3: I do. I've got the big green egg.
0: All right. What do you like preparing in there or smoking in there?
3: I really like to do ribs, baby backs. I like to do a brisket. I love to do a pork shoulder or pork butt.
0: That sounds good.
3: Those ones that take hours and hours, I love to do that. It's a pain because with the big green egg, if you don't have all the accessories like I don't, you got to kind of keep your eye on it. So it's almost like you sleep outside with the grill. But that's okay.
0: Vince Staten wrote in his barbecue book years ago, he said, "You can't trust a man who won't sleep with his meat."
3: I don't know where to go from there.
0: He did. He said, because he was telling a story about some guy like in Arkansas who sleeps next to the smoker out behind the shack with a shotgun across his lap in case somebody comes to steal it. I thought, that sounds like a dangerous career. He sleeps with the meat out back. Honey, you and the kids stay in there. I'll be out back with the meat. Wow. Okay.
3: Well, I was right.
0: All right. Jay Cardosi has the forecast from WLKY.
3: Hold on. I got to compose here for a second.
0: That's right. Vince Staten. Still hilarious. I think he lives in Tennessee now. I communicated with him a couple of years ago, the newspaper writer. That guy's hilarious. Okay. What's up, Jay?
3: All right. Hey, weather-wise, things are quiet out there for a change pretty much everywhere and going to stay that way for the better part of the week. There could be another stray shower or two later in the week, Thursday and Friday, but until that time, we're looking just fine. Clear tonight, 71. Tomorrow, mostly sunny, hot, middle of July, right? 92 will be your high. We'll be up to 92 with lots of sun again on Wednesday. Outside right now, Terry, we have temperatures in the upper 80s, mostly sunny skies.
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0: Keith Richard gets to sing a little bit there, too. It's interesting. Now, we're going to have a little audio from Mick Jagger come up later in the show because he was interrogated by the New York Times guy. It was really a great, fascinating, enlightening conversation. But it's on Rockstar Egos. It's just interesting because, you know, obviously you have an otherworldly life. It just makes no sense to anybody else. So he talked about that. It's rather eye-opening. All right, let's check in with Joe Lincoln at the sports desk.
1: Terry, there is a main attraction that we have not talked about much tonight. The Home Run Derby is happening as part of the MLB All-Star Week's festivities in Philadelphia. And for those who don't know, the format has changed dramatically once again. For the last several years, the hitters were battling the clock and trying to hit as many homers as possible in a certain time limit each round. Now the batters will instead have a certain number of swings per round, specifically 20 in the opening round. The four participants with the most homers after that will move on to a 15-swing second round. After that, the finals will also feature 15-swing rounds to crown a champion. ESPN's Jeff Passan didn't hold back today when he was asked if the new format will be popular amongst the viewers.
2: I think it's going to stink. And I'm like, genuinely, I'm worried about that, because the whole reason that the timer came in the first place is because it felt really slow. And the timer brought urgency, and the timer brought a countdown and an end. And, you know, we're just going to see tonight, I think, time between pitches. It's going to grind a little bit.
1: Competing in the Derby will actually be two Phillies, two hometown Phillies in Kyle Schwarber and former Derby winner Bryce Harper. Also getting some hacks in tonight at Citizens Bank Park will be Ben Rice of the Yankees, Junior Caminero of the Rays, Willison Contreras of the Red Sox, Jack Caglione of the Royals, Jordan Walker of the Cardinals, and lastly, Munetaka Murakami of the White Sox. And gentlemen, if you'll humor me for a second, I think we need to make some picks before tonight's event. I'll start and take probably the favorite in Kyle Schwarber, just because he's an Indiana guy, and I really like those dudes.
0: Now I'm taking Kyle Schwarber because you did too.
1: That's fair.
0: So is Gus. We're all taking him.
1: I'm down for that.
0: Just to pile on you.
3: Going with it. Yeah.
1: I love it. I love it all. Let's talk about one more thing before we go here.
0: Is Carl Yastrzemski going to show up and just do a cameo? I saw him at a Red Sox game.
1: He might. Who knows? I didn't know he was still with us, to be honest with you.
0: He looks like a tough guy.
4: 99?
1: Gotta be.
0: Sounds about right. Or at least it was a lookalike. It was his doppelganger, if it wasn't him.
1: One more thing to touch on here. UFC star Conor McGregor is set to go under the knife after suffering a knee injury during his bout on Saturday. The 37-year-old went down during the opening minutes in the first round of his fight against Max Holloway at UFC 329 in Las Vegas and was unable to continue. For those who haven't been following this story, there is a ton of speculation throughout the fighting and betting communities that McGregor was not healthy ahead of his return to the octagon. It's also speculated that UFC president Dana White knew and still chose to put on the fight. Here's his response to those claims.
5: When we were talking about the guy over here earlier asking about there being a pre-injury, just on my accounts, the face-off that day is at 80 million views, right? So if there was a pre-existing injury, somebody would have noticed it. He was limping, put his shoes on, he ran right at him. I don't think there was. Anything is possible, but he sure didn't look like it. And for 80 million just on my accounts, you know, that number's got to be massive. And nobody noticed anything, so there you go.
1: Terry, in a social media post, McGregor vowed to fight again to fulfill his contract with the promotion, but I got to be honest with you. I think it might be time for old Conor to hang it up. After seeing that on Saturday and losing my $5 bet on him, I'm kind of done.
0: He was a big deal a while back, that's for sure.
1: Oh, my gosh, he was the biggest deal. And now every time he comes back, people waste their money on him. Drake, $1 million on him to win. Poof.
0: Did he do that?
1: No, I mean, McGregor, he couldn't even finish the fight. He was out in the first 15 seconds.
0: No, but I mean, Drake threw down a million?
1: Yeah, $1 million. He publicized it, too.
0: He showed a ticket.
1: So. Oh, yeah, big time. So it happened.
0: That's amazing.
1: There it goes.
0: All right, appreciate that. All right, we're going to talk to a guy in New Orleans who's accompanying one of our 101-year-old World War II veterans. It was a special trip today set up by Bluegrass Honor Flight. 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
3: A little busy on your way out this afternoon. Still trying to clear up a crash on the Snyder Freeway eastbound at Preston Highway. Left lane blocked there. And then an accident reported southbound on the Clark Memorial Bridge. Also on Flat Rock Road near the new Publix out there, we have an injury accident. Also at Brownsboro Road at Barber Lane, a crash. And another one in the west end at Algonquin Parkway and 16th Street. Our next report in 10 minutes. 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
11: A little bit of a busy ride this afternoon. We have one crash reported southbound on the Clark Memorial Bridge, and then another crash reported on the Snyder Freeway eastbound up around Preston Highway. Left shoulder, left lane block there. Also, we have another accident working at Flat Rock Road just off Shelbyville Road in the east end. Traffic starting to build on the Georgia Powers Expressway. Eastbound traffic slow and go heading up to the 64 split there in the west end. Our next report in 10 minutes. I'm Bobby Yellis, News Radio 840 WHAS.
12: Hi, folks. For the updated forecast, I'm WLKY Chief Meteorologist Jay Cardosi. Okay, some dry skies have returned to the region. We'll hold on to partly cloudy conditions the rest of this Monday afternoon. On the warm and muggy side, those temperatures around 88 for a high. Low 70s tonight, clear skies, and tomorrow mostly sunny. will top out close to 90. That's your forecast. I'm WLKY Chief Meteorologist Jay Cardosi.
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13: It's 5 o'clock. A mix of sun and clouds, 89 degrees. I'm Paul Miles. South Carolina Governor Henry McMaster today naming late Senator Lindsey Graham's sister, Darlene Graham, to finish out his term.
14: I want to thank the governor for selecting me to serve the remainder of Lindsey's term. It is such an honor. Lindsey has always been there for me, and now I will be there for him.
13: Graham died suddenly at his home in Washington early Sunday morning. The medical examiner says Graham died from aortic dissection, a tear of the main artery that supplies blood from the heart to the rest of the body. Dr. Yash Vadia is a cardiothoracic surgeon at U of L Health.
15: Only 10% of patients actually make it to the hospital. And for those who make it, the mortality risk goes up 1% every hour of waiting, essentially, if you don't fix it emergent.
13: Symptoms of aortic dissection include very severe chest pains. Risk factors include certain genetic conditions, high blood pressure, and high cholesterol that hardens arteries. Governor Beshear's senior advisor has left the administration amid a report that he will run for governor next year. Matt Reese has more.
16: Rocky Adkins served his last day with the administration on Friday. In a statement, Governor Beshear said, quote, "Rocky has been an invaluable part of Team Kentucky and our success, and I am grateful to him for his leadership and his friendship." A former state representative from Elliott County in eastern Kentucky, Adkins was appointed the governor's senior advisor in 2019. Fox 56 News in Lexington is reporting Adkins will announce his run for governor next week. Lieutenant Governor Jacqueline Coleman is already in the race, declaring her candidacy for governor in May. It won't be Rocky Adkins' first bid for the state's highest office. He lost the 2019 Democratic primary to then Attorney General Andy Beshear. I'm Matt Reese.
13: President Trump today saying the U.S. will reinstate the naval blockade against Iranian ships and ports and would charge a 20% toll on all cargo shipped through the Strait of Hormuz. Here's ABC's Karen Travers.
17: The president in that post does not explain how this is going to work in terms of charging tolls or why the U.S. has a right to do this in an international waterway that he himself has said multiple times should be free for commercial travel. Notably, the Iranians have also said that they should charge for shipping that goes through there, that they would be able to protect the cargo ships that are going through this area and then get paid for it. The president has pushed back very strongly on this.
13: Karen Travers at the White House. One of the city's most popular tourist attractions is celebrating a big birthday this week. The Louisville Slugger Museum and Factory opened its doors 30 years ago on July 16th, 1996.
18: We've welcomed over 7 million guests since we opened in 1996. Each year we were sitting around 300,000 or so guests that we welcome through our doors. We make, you know, over a million bats a year, and guests can see all of that production on our factory tours.
13: Slugger Museum spokesman Nick Fuchs says they will celebrate the 30th anniversary on Thursday with throwback admission pricing of $4 per person. Wall Street has closed in the red as tensions spike again in the Middle East. The Dow lost 138 points. The S&P fell 60. The NASDAQ dropped 408 points. More news at 5:30. I'm Paul Miles, News Radio 840. WHAS.
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2: There's a special visitor at the World War II Museum in New Orleans today. Lee Smith is a World War II veteran, former Army Air Corps pilot. He is 101 years old. Jeff Tokey is accompanying him on this trip. Jeff, welcome.
19: There we go.
2: There you go. Jeff?
19: Yeah, here we go. Hey.
2: Well, tell me about the trip so far today. How's it going?
19: It is great. And just to clarify, this is an awesome trip. Lee Smith, who's 101 Army Air Corps, World War II veteran, sort of on his wish list. Is his kids have made this trip available to World War II Museum to see this. He's never been there before. But he wanted to fly in a corporate Learjet. So it's a Citation Bravo. You probably know what that plane that is.
2: That's nice.
19: Yeah, nice. So we flew down this morning, arrived at 10 o'clock, and then took a vehicle over to the World War II Museum. And, of course, Lee's been treated like a VIP here ever since.
2: Mighty nice. He looks like he's in good shape. I'm looking at photos that the Fly Louisville folks posted on social media.
19: Oh, good, good. He's having a great time. And he's really enjoying himself. And they really treat World War II veterans like VIPs here. Once they find out they're here, they offer them food and tours and so forth. And he's having the time of his life. It's just been incredible. And I was lucky enough to be invited by the family to join them on this trip. We came down this morning. We'll head back tomorrow, ride back in Louisville about 5 o'clock.
2: Excellent. Well, you know, when you do these honor flights, oftentimes you land there in Washington, D.C. I know you're in New Orleans, but you land in D.C.
19: Right.
2: And they give you a water cannon salute and all that, and then people are singing when you walk into the terminal. So he didn't get any of that special treatment, but still, this is awfully nice.
19: Yeah, but what they do, they announce to the whole public that we have a War II veteran in the house.
2: Awesome.
19: So everywhere he's gone today, people have been coming up and giving him challenge coins, thanking him for his service. So they all

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0: Lindsey Graham's sister is now the fill-in senator, substitute senator for the late Lindsey Graham, who just passed away over the weekend. Her name is Darlene, and he took care of her. His parents died when he was young, and so he adopted his sister and took care of her and raised her. And it's been, you know, a heck of a life story, to say the least.
3: I want to thank the governor for selecting me to serve the remainder of Lindsey's term. It is such an honor. Lindsey has always been there for me. And now I will be there for him. My brother was the most amazing person, outstanding leader, and just a genuinely good man. He was kind and considerate and loved by his family dearly.
0: That's Darlene Graham Nordone. That's Lindsey Graham's sister, who now becomes the senator for South Carolina to fill out his term, which is, just like Mitch McConnell, 6 more months. Lindsey Graham was up for election. He'd already won the primary in South Carolina, but would have been on the ballot for November. So obviously that gets changed. And so she will sit in the seat until January. Same deal goes with Mitch McConnell here in Kentucky in terms of all this talk about, well, Andy Beshear needs to take charge, take over, and call a special session and put Charles Booker in theirs or name himself. Yeah, that's it. What? What are we doing here? The current Mitch McConnell term ends in January. His power, essentially, has all dried up since he announced he wasn't running again. And he used to be the majority leader and the minority leader at times and all that. We get it. He had an unbelievable career, but he's down to the last few months of his time in the U.S. Senate. And the pictures that came out, the photo, and the description of his medical situation yesterday has so many people online. They know something that the rest of us don't. Please click here, because I get paid depending on how many clicks I get. It's people just making up things. It's astounding. Well, Scott Jennings is one of the people who talked to him on the phone last week. And so he's kind of been affirmed by the release of the medical information, which was very limited. Scott talked to our Leland Conway earlier today.
4: You know, people ask me all the time, Scott, how can you be so close to Mitch McConnell and so close to Donald Trump and say you love them both? And I always say, you know, I don't need these people who lead our party and our country. I don't need them to be best friends. Nice if they are.
5: Yeah.
4: I need them to be effective. That's what I need.
5: Right.
4: And when you go back to McConnell's time as leader and Trump was the president, they cut our taxes. They saved the Supreme Court. I mean, McConnell's decision to hold open that seat in 2016 and to block Merrick Garland, I firmly believe it helped deliver Trump to the White House, because you had a whole bunch of conservatives out there saying, well, I'm not going to take a chance on Hillary Clinton filling this. I'm going Trump. Even if I have some reservations, I'm going Trump.
5: Right.
4: And then that happens. And then even on the backside of it, when Ruth Bader Ginsburg passed away late in the cycle, a lot of people said, oh, they'll never have time to fill it. McConnell fills it. And so what McConnell did saved us from a liberal court for generations. to get deliver Trump to the White House, and then they worked together to get things done.
0: And, of course, that blew up eventually between McConnell and Trump. But anyway, that's some insight from Scott Jennings on with Leland Conway earlier today. I reposted that conversation at WHAS.com. Just find my podcast, Bezo, because I'm not allowed to throw things on Leland, so I put it on mine. But it says Scott Jennings does a victory lap after the proof of life photo is released. Find that at WHAS.com. All right, let's jump over here to Joe Lincoln in sports.
5: Terry, good evening to you. Let's talk about what happened this weekend in the golf world. It took a little longer than expected, but a winner did eventually prevail yesterday at Hurstbourne Country Club in the ISCO Championship.
6: It's Fisk in a marathon at the ISCO Championship.
5: 29-year-old Stephen Fisk got his first victory on the PGA Tour since last October after he outlasted Taylor Pendrith in a playoff that took three holes to complete. After both men finished the tourney at 16 under par, it wasn't just a big day for Fisk's golf. Sorry, I can't say Fisk today for his golf career, but for his bank account, as the 7-year pro from Atlanta went back to the Peach State with an extra $720,000. But more than anything, Fisk said that his win validates his first win on tour, which he got in October of last year.
7: This one feels just as good, I can tell you that. Yeah, it's one of those things that, you know, backing it up and being a 2-time winner is maybe even more than I ever dreamed of. But once you get out here, you just want those opportunities to try and get wins.
5: Additionally, he was very complimentary of the operation of the tournament, which was back in Louisville for a second straight year.
7: The hospitality, the golf course, the care that goes into the golf tournament. It seems like Jimmy and Isco and Justin, the tournament director, they all seem to really care about having the tournament here in Louisville. not to talk poorly about other opposite field events. There's nothing wrong with them, but they seem to really, really care about having this tournament.
5: Following Pendrith for second place were Ben Silverman and Aaron Wise, who were both tied at 15 under par on the weekend. Big congrats to Stephen Fisk once again. Let's stay local, but move our attention now to the MLB draft, where a couple of cards and cats went top 10 overall. The roll of players from the Commonwealth began at number 6, where the Kansas City Royals were on the clock.
8: With the 6th pick of the 2026 MLB draft, the Kansas City Royals select Zion Rose, a center fielder from the University of Louisville.
5: Rose was an integral part of Dan McDonald's 2025 College World Series roster, and now the Royals are hoping that he can help bring them back to the promised land. During Rose's 2026 season, the junior had a .417 batting average, collected 47 RBIs, and added 6 homers. And at number 10, one of UK's best went off the board to the Colorado Rockies.
8: With the 10th pick of the 2026 MLB draft, the Colorado Rockies select Tyler Bell, a shortstop from the University of Kentucky.
5: Bell only spent 2 seasons with the Cats, but he was dominant both at the dish and in the field in those years. The first team All-SEC member hit .343 this past season, and that was good enough to become Kentucky's second highest pick draftee ever. Other players going off the board for the Cats were pitcher Jaxton Jelkin, who is now a Philly, pitcher Connor Madison, who was selected by the Twins, and pitcher Niall Adcock, who had had his name called by the Braves. The Cards weren't done either, as outfielder Lucas Moore went to the Guardians. Pitcher Wyatt Danilowitz went to the Phillies. Shortstop Byram Hott is now a Yankee, and pitcher Jake Bean was taken by the Guardians as well. Big weekend for those guys. Huge just congrats to everyone who got picked. And Terry, we haven't had a chance to talk about this, but Wimbledon finals happened over the weekend, and it was Carolina Muchova who took home, sorry, it was Linda Daskova who took home the women's singles title over Carolina Muchova, and then of course Jannik Sinner defeating Alex Zverev in the men's singles final for his second straight Wimbledon title.
0: Straight sets.
5: I think it was 4 sets, right?
0: Was it 4?
5: Didn't Zverev win a set? Zverev got the first in a tiebreak, and then Sinner took.
0: Oh, good for him.
5: Yeah, tough. But
0: I would have bet against that happening.
5: I think I would have too, because Sinner's just been so dominant on grass.
0: All right, is that 5 for him now?
5: Yeah.
0: And he's only like 20.
5: He's younger than me.
0: 24.
5: And I'm 24, so unbelievable.
0: Can he catch Djokovic? I don't know. That's a long way away.
5: I'm praying that Carlos Alcaraz can be back for the U.S. Open, because we need those two back on the court together, for sure.
0: 19 more to catch Djokovic, who has won his final Grand Slam. I hate saying that. I can't imagine him lasting through any of these.
5: Okay.
0: These,
5: all right.
0: As long as Alcaraz.
5: Terry's counting him out, ladies and gentlemen.
0: As long as Alcaraz and Sinner.
5: I will write that down.
0: I can't picture Djokovic passing.
5: That's fair. I get it.
0: Like,
5: I
0: he did. Went five in that semifinal. It's like, dude, you can't do that. You gotta get through, blast through these folks.
5: Yep.
0: There you go. All right, Joe, thanks a bunch. Back in a few on News Radio 840 WHAS.
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12: The FDA has approved a new treatment for children with sickle cell disease, Casgevy, which is the first gene therapy for children with the disease. The treatment consists of using the patient's own blood stem cells and is administered as a one-time single dose for IV infusion. The acting director of the Center for Biologics Evaluation praised the therapy and said it gives these children a meaningful chance at a healthier future. Now may be the time to get serious about fitness. Daria Albinger explains why.
13: So you start the new year out with good intentions to hit the gym or to get your steps in, and then life gets in the way. It happens. Behavioral economists at the University of Pennsylvania's Wharton School of Business say mid-year is actually a better time to set fitness goals. Then again, your birthday works, or any meaningful time of year. Whenever you decide to do it, make the goal specific and measurable. Instead of saying, I'll go to the gym more often, say something like, I'll work out 3 days a week for the next few months.
12: Health update. I'm Sarah Lee Kessler.
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5: Somebody forgot to air up the tires when they went to the markets this morning. Michelle Franzen has unpleasant details. 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
23: From ABC News, Wall Street Now. Tech stocks weighed on the indexes, along with rising oil prices following a weekend of attacks in the Middle East. The Dow lost 139 points. The S&P gave up 58. The Nasdaq sank 408 points, or 1.5%. The price for a barrel of Brent crude oil climbed 9% to $83. Traffic in the Strait of Hormuz has stalled once again, driving up prices. In the tech sector, Micron Technology fell 4% and NVIDIA lost 3%. Worries are persistent that stock prices have shot too high and that the demand may not be sustainable if AI doesn't deliver as much profit and productivity as expected. 12 states are challenging Paramount's takeover of Warner Brothers Discovery, arguing the $81 billion merger would extinguish competition in Hollywood and lead to job losses. The Treasury Department says the U.S. sent out $49 billion in tariff refunds in June, a sharp escalation from May. Michelle Franz in ABC News.
1: As you roll out this afternoon, a little busy out there with accidents still working over on the Snyder Freeway eastbound near Preston Highway, left lane block. Traffic starting to back up back to the 65 ramps. And then slow traffic, 64 and 71 coming into and out of the junction, especially out of the junction on 64. You're slow all the way out past the tunnels. A couple of accidents reported on the Clark Memorial Bridge. Watch for backups there. Also watch for slow traffic on the Georgia Powers if you're heading westbound from River Park up to the 64 split there in the West End. Our next report in 10 minutes. I'm Bobby Yellis, News Radio 840 WHAS.
2: Hi, everybody. With the updated forecast, I'm WLKY Chief Meteorologist Jay Cardosi. Typical mid-July weather on the way the next several days. For the rest of this afternoon, a mix of sun and clouds will be in the upper 80s. Low 70s tonight. We'll climb close to 90 on your Tuesday and into the low 90s come Wednesday and Thursday. That's your forecast. I'm WLKY Chief Meteorologist Jay Cardosi.
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17: At 5:30, partly cloudy skies, 89 degrees. I'm Paul Miles. Another lawsuit has been filed by the family of a UPS plane crash victim. 37-year-old Matthew Sweets was severely burned in the crash and died 2 days later at the hospital. Sweets' family has filed suit against Boeing, UPS, GE, and others, claiming they were negligent and failed to maintain the safety of those involved in the crash at the Louisville airport last year. 15 people died, including 12 on the ground. Lindsey Graham's sister will fill his South Carolina Senate seat until the end of his term after his unexpected death. South Carolina Governor Henry McMaster making the appointment today.
24: It's my honor to ask his little sister, Darlene Graham, to finish his work for him now.
17: The medical examiner says the 71-year-old Graham died of a tear in the aorta, the main artery that supplies blood from the heart to the rest of the body. We spoke to Dr. Yash Vadia, a cardiothoracic surgeon at U of L Health, about the symptoms of aortic dissection.
25: They come in with a very severe chest pain. So they call it very most commonly, they call it something like a stabbing pain that radiates to the back. And it's the worst pain they've ever experienced in their life. That's the most common presenting symptom. You're not going to have warning signs lasting weeks to months. Very, very, very unusual for that.
17: He says only 10% of patients make it to the hospital. A Louisville woman is accused of killing her baby daughter.
26: 29-year-old Maria Perez was booked into Metro Corrections Sunday, charged with murder in connection to an investigation that began last September. WLKY reports that on September 19th of last year, LMPD was notified that a baby girl was in grave condition at Norton's Children's Hospital. Detectives arrived at the hospital and learned the baby girl sustained serious traumatic injuries and was not expected to live. A nearly year-long investigation by homicide detectives led to Perez's arrest. She's scheduled to be in court later today. I'm John Shannon.
17: Your next news coming up at 6 o'clock. I'm Paul Miles, News Radio 840 WHAS.
27: You're a rich girl and you're gone too far because you know it don't matter anyway.
0: You know it's going to make me upset. Whenever I hear Hall & Oates, I get sad because they broke up. Why don't you play that again, Gus? Girl, but it's gone too
28: far because you know it don't matter. I got all kinds of hits coming. I just get the whole catalog. Say money
0: won't get you too far. My life hasn't been right since Hall & Oates said kaput, goodbye, forever. Apparently, Andy Beshear and Mitch McConnell are never going to be besties either. This is so sad. Andy Beshear, he's just chomping at the bit, or is it champing? I think it's actually champing at the bit to replace Mitch McConnell, but you can't. He done showed us he's alive, Andy.
4: We might make some news right here, Reverend. Our Republican supermajority has been so worried about me being able to potentially support someone before a special election that they passed not one but two laws. They tried at first to say they could submit a list of three people to me from the Republican Party and I'd have to pick. Now they say I can't fill a vacancy, but I have to call a special election. But here's the thing. There is a Kentucky constitutional provision that says that I appoint all state officers when there's a vacancy. The question is, does that apply to federal offices? Well, before there was ever a law in Kentucky on how this would work, multiple appointments were made by governors, assuming under that provision.
0: Assumably is a word. I had to look that one up, too. It means presumably, but nonetheless, we have a senator, governor. That's how that works. There was a proof of life, obviously, photo and documentation that came out yesterday from a doctor. And then Mitch McConnell's team, of course, constructed a statement that said, here's what happened. I fell down, bup, and I'm in a rehab center. I was in the hospital, but I'm in their adjacent rehab center now. Charles Booker, who is running for the United States Senate, who I guess Andy would say, you know what? We're going to make you a senator, Charles Booker. He had a statement today. He pumped out.
6: Now that Congress is returning to session, we don't have representation, and we don't know when that will change. Now, family, if Mitch McConnell is unable to return to Washington and to fulfill his responsibilities for our Commonwealth, I am calling on Mitch McConnell to step down.
0: Okay. If. That's a mighty big word right there, if. By the way, at least Booker's acknowledging that Mitch McConnell has had some medical issues and wished him well, actually, in terms of getting his health back. Andy hasn't done that yet. What a turd way to act. You have a U.S. senator who's in this situation, and Andy, he'll go online and go on these shows and say, you know, I'm going to... 2% Andy is not milk. That's his name recognition number. He's on there. You know, he's ready to do that. But it doesn't have the decency to at least put out a message and say, hey, I'm glad to hear that Senator McConnell's in the rehab and thanks for the proof of life. None of that. Just all the strikes.
28: Did he go on the Al Sharpton show? Is that what he was on yesterday?
0: Yeah, that's what he
28: was on. I'm sure and glad he chose a real high, upstanding program to go on. I could choose all the other ones. No, let's go on the Al Sharpton one because that's got a character.
0: That's the governor, Andy Beshear. Next, Tawana Brawley reads the truth. And what? Today, the Republican Party of Kentucky said that they noted that Charles Booker called on Senator McConnell to step down because the senator can no longer fulfill his responsibilities, he said if. And then they write, what he won't tell you is that Senator McConnell accomplishes more for Kentucky in a single day than Booker could do in a lifetime. Ooh, burn! You know, so they're throwing grenades back and forth at each other. Very strange. But Andy Beshear can't just name another senator. There are some restrictions, limitations on that. And I thought, by the way, without anybody voting on that Andy could do that, I thought we were a no kings state. No kings, no kings. No, well, he's acting like a king if he's doing that. So let's walk back the no kings nonsense in there too.
7: My goodness.
0: Yeah, that's right. Feels kind of weird, doesn't it? Anyway, that's our governor. He's wait a minute. Why is he checking in now? We don't need any more of that.
8: Well, hello, stupid. I can't believe you fell for that fake Mitch McConnell picture.
0: It's not fake.
8: You know that's all a big trick, Larry Manor.
0: No.
8: You're dumber than a box of rocks if you think that picture is real. That's like believing that midget Pat Kelsey is going to win a national championship for Loserville.
0: I knew you'd tie
8: that. Only a dinkum-poop like you falls for that nonsense. Eula Smell still sucks, and Mitch McConnell is a cardinal convict crybaby just like you. That Mitch photograph is bogus.
0: No, it's not.
8: Old Larry Minter, he bought it hook, line, and sinker. If that photo was real, how come J.D. Vance didn't drop by by and show his respects, huh? Yeah, J.D. Vance just played golf and didn't say nothing about Snitch McConnell. Now, I ain't saying that Mitch is dead, but he sure ain't a-setting up in bed wearing a Eulisville Cardinal shirt instead of his hospital gown. Anybody wearing a Eulisville shirt on their deathbed? If he was wearing a Kentucky Wildcat shirt, the doctors would try harder to make him weller.
0: Okay.
8: That photo is AI, Larry.
0: No, it's not.
8: And you as a useful idiot posted it on the Facebook. All us Democrats is asking, where is all the hospital machines that would be a beeping and a counting his heartbeats? If they ain't there, how come he ain't got no wires hooked up to him? Where's his hospital bracelet? How come his wife has got three eyebrows?
0: What?
8: All my Democrat buddies say it's a fake picture from 3 years ago.
0: No.
8: The real Mitch is probably in a comb over and can't talk no more.
0: That's been debunked.
8: Too bad that don't happen to you, Larry the Cardinal lover. You old Snitch McConnell needs to quit and let my hero Andy Brashear name himself the new senator from Kentucky.
0: No kings!
8: I was talking to Andy at a manly man arm wrestling contest down at Cracker Barrel, and he was real sad that Mitch McConnell come out with that proof of life photo.
0: Oh, sure.
8: Now that means Andy can't call a special session and make it all about him. All Andy can do now is wait for another thunderstorm or flood so he can get in front of the cameras and be Kentucky's hero. Andy was accounting on Mitch fizzling out so the national media would swoop in here and talk all about Andy all the time. This is that time of year when there ain't no Kentucky Wildcat sports to get nervous about, so all we can do is talk about Andy the governor, Andy the preacher, Andy the weatherman, Andy the president.
0: No.
8: Now all us Democrats can do is go back to cheering for Charlie Kirk's killer to get acquitted.
0: I know.
8: Same goes for Luigi, who shot that health care guy. They is Democrat heroes.
0: We know.
8: We can only celebrate Lindsey Graham dying for a day or two, so us good and classy Democrats is hoping that more Republicans step down or go away for good. The only good news is J.D. Vance didn't get to take a picture with the Kentucky Wildcats basketball team, because that's how you impress America. Andy Brashear is going to be the president of the United States.
0: No, he's not.
8: Because he is a true blue Kentucky Wildcat fan, and J.D. Vance, he ain't from here.
0: Oh.
8: That's Andy's slogan for the campaign.
0: I know.
8: J.D. Vance ain't from here. He tried to break into Rump Arena to have his picture made with all the Kentucky championship banners, but Andy had the locks changed so nobody would let him in.
0: Oh, be darned.
8: I love it. Hey, Larry.
0: What?
8: We got us a new athletics director coming to work on July 28th.
0: I heard ya.
8: And he's going to go L's down from the get-go. You and your boyfriend Mitch McConnell might as well retire together, because your glory days is over. It's all Cats all the time from now on. Let's go blue. Let's go Cats. Ditch Mitch, because Brashear is here. Blue gets in. Blue gets in. Aw, C-A-T-S. Cats.
0: He's in a rehab center. Did he hang up? Never mind. Just keep on believing it. Kind of loving it.
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2: Hi, folks. For the updated forecast, I'm WLKY Chief Meteorologist Jay Cardosi. Okay, some dry skies have returned to the region. We'll hold on to partly cloudy conditions the rest of this Monday afternoon. On the warm and muggy side, those temperatures around 88 for a high. Low 70s tonight, clear skies, and tomorrow mostly sunny. We'll top out close to 90. That's your forecast. I'm WLKY Chief Meteorologist Jay Cardosi.
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6: The World Cup semifinals get underway Tuesday when France battles Spain in Dallas. French star Kylian Mbappe and Argentina's Lionel Messi are tied at 8 goals apiece in the race for the Golden Boot.
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6: 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Argentina takes on England in Atlanta on Wednesday.
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0: All right, let's rock on. Joe Lincoln has sports news.
22: Terry, the National Collegiate Basketball Hall of Fame will have a new inductee very soon, and he is very well known in the Commonwealth. Former Kentucky head coach Tubby Smith has been chosen for induction into the hall located in Kansas City. Smith had a bunch of stops throughout his career, but from 1997 to 2007, he was the leader of the Cats right there in Lexington, Kentucky. And in 1998, he led UK back to the promised land as they won the national championship. Here's what he had to say after the Wildcats defeated Utah 78-69 to claim their seventh championship.
23: At the Alamo, Tubby, they said, "I'll never surrender, I'll never retreat." Did you give them that kind of half-time?
24: Viva la Alamo! That's what I mean. Hey, that's exactly what we did. We knew we'd come back. We're comeback kids. These kids have been under duress all season long, you know, following a great program with Rick Pitino.
22: Yep, Tubby coached 7 teams throughout his career and amassed 648 wins. Pretty darn good. A deserving honor for a legend of college basketball. Let's switch gears here as we have to cover what went down in the World Cup quarterfinals over the weekend. Of course, France and Spain had already punched their ticket to the semifinal round after victories on Thursday and Friday, but a few more teams had the chance to earn a spot on Saturday. First up, it was England and Norway, and at the end of regulation, things were knotted up at 1 goal apiece. That's when Jude Bellingham, who had already scored England's first goal, stepped up to push the Brits over the finish line in the 92nd minute of extra time. That proved to be the winner and secured a spot for England in their first World Cup semifinal since 2018. Unfortunately, it does look like the team needs to sort things out before they compete on Wednesday afternoon, as their head coach Thomas Tuchel was very critical of the team's performance after the win. Their star boy Jude Bellingham did not take too kindly to those remarks.
23: Rodgers lets it go. Neil
25: on. Maybe he doesn't know what it's like to play in those kind of conditions against Erling Haaland, Odegaard, Nusa, Sorloth. You know, that's not an easy team to play against. So, I think we've tried to create a positive environment. We should continue that going into the Final Four. I can't speak highly enough for the lads. You're not going to win every game popping the ball and making 1,000 passes. Sometimes you have to win dirty, and we've done that again tonight.
22: We'll have to see if that relationship can be repaired ahead of their match midweek against Argentina, who did their thing against Switzerland later on that night. It's England-Argentina, 3 o'clock on Fox on Wednesday. Before we get to that one, though, Spain and France will get going at 3 o'clock tomorrow, also on Fox. We'll have all the details. But before we even get to that one, we got the Home Run Derby tonight on Netflix. We've already said we're all pulling for the hometown boy Kyle Schwarber tonight in the Derby. A lot of good names in that,
0: There's
22: though.
0: There's no other choice for me.
22: I don't think so. I'm not a Bryce Harper guy, I got to be honest. So he can do his own thing. He's already won it once, too. So he's getting greedy at this point if he wins another.
0: What will Schwarber say if he wins?
26: Thank you, Joe. Thank you, Joe.
0: See what you started, Joe? Thank you, Joe. By the way, a lot of people are squabbling online because they put Lindsey Graham's sister in, you know, fill out the remainder of his term in the Senate. What about when Sonny Bono died? His wife filled in for him. Debbie Dingell fills in for her husband, John Dingell's seat. Back when he died, she's still there in Congress. So this is not unprecedented. Calm down, people. Find something else to get nervous about. And the photo is real. Live with it. Stand by. The Tony and Dwight repeat is next.
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16: It's 6 o'clock, partly cloudy skies, 89 degrees. Good evening, I'm Paul Miles. Governor Beshear has ordered flags at all state office buildings be lowered to half staff in honor of Republican U.S. Senator Lindsey Graham of South Carolina, who died unexpectedly over the weekend. On the Senate floor today, Majority Leader John Thune.
18: It's difficult to believe that Lindsey Graham is no longer here with us, that we won't run into him at a media day or share a joke with him at this afternoon's vote. The halls of the Senate already feel empty without him.
16: The 71-year-old Graham died from aortic dissection, a tear in the main artery that supplies blood from the heart to the rest of the body. Who's most at risk for this medical emergency? Dr. Yash Vadia is a cardiothoracic surgeon at U of L Health.
20: You know, the theory is you have to have some kind of abnormality in the tissue of the aorta itself. Now, some people have known, what we call aortopathy, which is a genetic predisposition to having disease in the wall or the connective tissue that forms the aortic wall.
16: He says only 10% of patients who suffer aortic dissection make it to the hospital. Another lawsuit has been filed by the family of a UPS plane crash victim. 37-year-old Matthew Sweets was severely burned in the crash, dying 2 days later at the hospital. Sweets' family has filed suit against Boeing, UPS, GE, and others, claiming they were negligent and failed to maintain the safety of those involved in the crash at the Louisville airport last year. Governor Beshear's top aide has left the administration as he reportedly prepares to make a run for governor.
21: Rocky Adkins served his last day with the administration on Friday. A former state representative from Elliott County in eastern Kentucky, Adkins was appointed the governor's senior advisor in 2019. Lieutenant Governor Jacqueline Coleman is already in the race, declaring her candidacy for governor in May.
16: Matt Reese reporting. Your next news coming up at the bottom of the hour. I'm Paul Miles, News Radio 840 WHAS.
26: Heading out this afternoon, a little busy on the Clark Memorial Bridge. We've already had a couple of accidents on that bridge this afternoon. Also, 265, the Lee Hamilton slow as you make your way over from Grantline Road over to State Street and I-64. Busy in the West End on the Georgia Powers westbound, heading up to 64. And also watch for delays on the Waterson westbound from Newburgh over to 65 and eastbound, heading up to I-71. Our next report in 10 minutes. I'm Bobby Yellis, News Radio 840 WHAS.
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2: Hi, folks. For the updated forecast, I'm WLKY Chief Meteorologist Jay Cardosi. For tonight, clear skies, low 70s out there. Mostly sunny. It turns hot on your Tuesday, a high of 92. Heat indices closer to the middle 90s. We'll do it all over again on Wednesday, 92, lots of sunshine. By Thursday, just an outside chance for a stray shower. Better chances for a few storms on Friday. That's your forecast. I'm WLKY Chief Meteorologist Jay Cardosi.
14: Yeah, Tony and Dwight show on hiatus for a week. It's just me and Rick hanging out today. Dwight is having fun in the sun in Cabo, and it looks beautiful. He sent me a video of his condo because he's trying to talk Jackie and I to go down, and I was like, okay, enough. I'm in. I'm ready to go. All right, we'll table the top five at the five this hour. We'll start out with a little sports. And the Conor McGregor thing, the word that people are using for that is embarrassing. Apparently, he had some sort of knee issue. Don't know if that he had the knee issue before the fight and they wanted to just get the money. I don't know. But he couldn't finish the fight. And at one point, was it Max Holloway? Whoever he was fighting, I don't watch UFC too much. But the other guy's like got his hands down toward him because Conor's on the ground. He's just like, what am I supposed to do to this? Rick, I know you're a big UFC guy.
5: Oh, yeah.
14: I need to have somebody come in and talk about what happened there. I thought Conor McGregor, he hasn't fought in 5 years. I mean, I grew up in an era where if you were out for 5 years in boxing, first of all, you had to do a lot of warm up fights before you got back into the game.
5: That's right.
14: It's just a payday. It's just, most of this stuff is just a payday. And I get it because it's a lot of money and people still, look, if people are still paying $100 or whatever it is for the pay-per-view, okay, get back in the ring and do your thing. But I thought he was running for office in Ireland, which I thought he was like leading that charge. But he apparently had some sort of knee issue and could not finish the fight. It was much to do about nothing. So there you go. More sports in the, of course, World Cup tomorrow, just for notes, 3 p.m. tomorrow for the first round. That's France and Spain, kind of two big programs there. And then Wednesday, England and Argentina. England is, I would put England the fourth, then France, then Spain, then Argentina as the rank, right? So one is Argentina, two is Spain, three is France, and then England if you were going to re-rank them. And they've got two pretty good stadiums that they're going to play in. France and Spain tomorrow at 3 p.m. are going to play at Jerry's World. And then Wednesday, 3 p.m., England and Argentina will play down in Atlanta in the Mercedes-Benz. They call that the Bird's Nest. It's a pretty nice stadium. And then Sunday, I believe in the afternoon, because you got to look, Europe's 5 hours, 5-6 hours ahead. So that puts it in prime time in Europe. So there you go. Ratings have been gigantor. Mitch McConnell, we've been talking about the picture and having fun with that
5: Rick and I have been laughing about that for the last hour. Andy Beshear announced that we got $320 million extra budget surplus. And what does he want to do? Spend it. Of course he does. Now, have you ever been at a Bats game, Rick, and you looked over at those condos, the really nice condo thing across the parking lot? Did you ever wonder who lived in the top one?
6: Yeah, who does live in the top one?
5: Well, I knew that somebody had said that Greg Fisher's mom and dad bought that when it before it was even built. Like they knew they were gonna, it was going to get built, and they said, we'll take the top floor.
6: Oh, pre-construction sale, right?
5: Yeah, right. Correct. Okay. And I think the first prices for those were $250,000 for the condos, and now that's a steal, obviously. But that condo, the top level, it's two floors, and it just sold. The place is called Waterfront Park Place.
6: Okay.
5: It's a beautiful place. Beautiful. It's right across from the parking lot. Everybody knows what I'm talking about.
6: Yeah, it is good looking.
5: And I think people do during baseball games, you know, something boring going on. They're like, man, I wonder who lives there. That just sold for $3.85 million.
6: That is a good return on investment from $250K.
5: Well, no, that one. No, I think the Fishers, if the Fishers bought it, that was just something somebody told me at a cocktail party. I said, I think the Fishers parents bought that. I went, okay. For a little over $1 million. So yeah, it is a good return for almost $4 million for it. It's a 7,000 square foot condo penthouse.
6: Wow.
5: It's two floors, right? And it's awesome. It's three bedrooms, three full baths, four half bathrooms, and basically covered in glass. It's awesome. I

0: but I was just grateful that he invited me to play," end quote. Yes, when the president asked you to play golf, go play golf. But he answered the question, because what does Harry Kane have to gain or not, right, by saying the president can play, right, Rick?
1: That's right.
0: I mean, because we always heard he's not very good, that, you know, he doctors the point, you know, the score every time. But this guy seems to be an objective person to say, to be honest with you, he's a pretty damn good golfer. So good for the president, right?
1: Yeah.
0: We talked about Nolan Wells' death earlier in the show. This is one that will be in the news. You'll see this. This is the Mississippi teen that went missing after going on a 4th of July trip with his buddies to Horn Island. It's in Mississippi, which doesn't help, because he was the only black guy in a whole group of white dudes. And his body ends up found drowned on that Monday morning after the 4th of July. It's a terrible story from the top to the bottom. Now, of course, it's most of the pundits are making it about race, and it's Mississippi, and he's the only black guy. But I don't care whether you're black or white. This is an awful story for the parents, because the parents were just like, where is my son? They tried to track his phone, and his phone ends up with his buddies. His buddies have his phone and his keys. Of course, they get the phone, and there's no pictures, and there's text messages missing. Something happened to this kid. That's for sure. This wasn't an accident. And then the friends acting like they didn't see anything, or they don't know what happened. Obviously, they do. This guy didn't leave his keys and phone and just wandered off and drowned, right?
1: I agree with you about reaching up to the cloud to get some more information on it.
0: I mean, everyone has the cloud.
1: Sure, yeah.
0: Right? Your pictures are somewhere.
1: Exactly.
0: Which I've always wondered, Rick, what pictures we have that from whenever are still floating out there.
1: They're probably out there in cyberspace.
0: Sure. Right. It's like, I can't believe that picture is still out there. Again, if this was in any other state, you know, Mississippi, it ramps up the race card big time, right? But I just feel for these parents, and they deserve some answers. And they met a police officer at McDonald's for some reason, and the police officer was like, well, that's not our jurisdiction. That's wrong. The police officer needs to say, okay, not my jurisdiction, but let's go find the right guy. And maybe that happened. I don't know. But it seems like that was a hitch, and people are trying to cover up stuff. But that story is not going to go away. So put that name in your brain there, Nolan Wells. That will be in the national news here coming up, because I think the friends are going to unravel as we speak, right? All right, we're going to take a short break.
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0: kind of an expert on that stuff.
1: What was he doing?
0: He was doing real into the ears.
1: Oh.
0: So he guesses every once in a while.
1: Sure, I do that today?
0: Yeah. So, yeah. I'm sure he was working at the same time.

0: Tony Vannetti. Dwight's out on vacation. He'll be back a week from today. He's in Cabo soaking up the sun and having a good time with his lovely lawmaker wife, Susan Tyler Witten. Jody, let's talk about, first of all, let's talk about the flooding. You had how many rescues this weekend? I didn't even realize that. I didn't think it rained that much.
1: Yeah, it was Friday night into Saturday morning. I think between like 3 and 5, there was 14.
0: 14
1: water rescues that had to go out. 13 of them were in the city of Louisville, and then one of them was out in the county.
0: And this is water rescue as in someone has driven into the water, yep. And now their car is floating.
1: Yep.
0: And they're trying to get out.
1: Yep, that's right.
0: And the dangerous thing is if you try to get out of the car, you might get swept away. So most time they stay in the car.
1: Well, and the good thing about it, it's more static water. I mean, they're driving into a viaduct or they're driving into, you know, one of our more flood-prone areas, and it just stalls the car out, and there they are in 2 feet of water, and
0: right.
1: You know, somebody's got to come and get them. But you know, there's hazards with that. Obviously, you know, manhole covers float, so you've got a hole in the road that you could walk into.
0: I mean, that's terrifying.
1: Yep, and we've had some heavy rain. If you get in one of those,
0: we've had them. We've had them. I had to buy one of those extended gutter things to get it away from my damn basement windows.
1: Yeah.
0: But I had a 73 Volkswagen Super Beetle. That thing floated and went right through the water. It never
1: just
0: quit.
1: Paddled,
0: it never quit. It never quit. That thing ran.
1: Motor in the back.
0: I swear to God. I swear to God, the thing floated. It was great. All right. So we got to bring it up. What number are we up to the can opener? Do you know? Do you even know?
1: High 30s, maybe 40s.
0: No, it's in the 40s.
1: It's in the 40s, yeah.
0: Yeah, it's in the 40s. It's hard to keep up
1: with the
0: latest number because we're sitting here talking, might have another one. So how long would it normally have taken to get to 40 of the can openers? How many years normally?
1: 20. I think it's usually 20 years? Two a year, something like a couple a year. Maybe 18, 20 years.
0: I'm laughing, but I feel for these truck drivers. I do. They don't know when they're rolling around there and they're not paying attention to the signs or whatever the deal is. And
1: there's a bunch of signage out there.
0: There is. Yeah. You would think. Yep.
1: Do not enter. Turn here. I mean, it's, yeah.
0: Stop.
1: Yep.
0: They need, remember in Forrest Gump where they had all the cheerleaders in the band go, stop, right before he ran into the tunnel. Yep. That's what we need on this. We need a Forrest Gump person out there doing that. All right. You go out of town all the time because you and I talk off the air and off time when you're not on. And you're like, hey, man, I'm heading out of town. Or I run into you at the airport. What do you do when you go to these conventions?
1: You always try to take an opportunity to tell the story of how your people do a really good job with, you know, especially disasters, and people can learn from things. So, you know, not only me, but I try to take some of the people that work for us out of town and tell their story at some of these conferences where people can learn from what they did. And, you know, God forbid they have to go through the same type of thing.
0: And you just did that.
1: Yeah.
0: With three of your 911, what incident was that?
1: We talked about the Old National Bank shooting.
0: When they
1: dispatched that, you know, we were at a national 911 conference, and there was 300 or 400 people in there that, you know.
0: From around the country. Yep. What's the newest thing coming to 911 technology? Because I know you all are implementing, as soon as something really great comes in, you want to do that because the response time, we're all working on the response time, right? Hey, so-and-so, because that's always part of the news story too, right? How fast did they get there, EMS or fire or whatever it is. So what's the newest technology, if there is any, that's coming to your all's
1: world? So last week we announced text to 911. So it came with an upgrade that we did with our phone systems, and we were able to announce that. We've been testing it for the last several months, so somebody can actually text. You know, we always say if you can call, if you can't text.
0: But if you can't talk.
1: Yeah, if you're in a domestic violence situation.
0: You
1: need help in some way, and you just can't physically call 911.
0: That's kind of a biggie, bro.
1: It is.
0: So how does that come into your place? Look, I've seen, if people have never been in there, each 911 person that's sitting in their chair, there's like 10 screens in front of them and the fastest technology available. How does a text come into the 911
1: caller? Same as a phone call. It gets put in the queue. It's taken by the next available caller. And
0: it comes up on their screen. So it'll say caller and probably location, maybe, right?
1: And they just create they're creating a conversation by text, just like they would with the phone.
0: Wow, that seems like it should already be in play.
1: Well, I mean, it's you know, it's several other cities and everything, but our technology is so complex here in Louisville because of, you know, just the dynamics of what we do. So, but like I said, we've been testing it for several months and it's worked, and we announced it last week to the public.
0: The reputation of MetroSafe, it's pretty darn good nationwide. Am I saying that correctly? I mean,
1: no, I mean, you know, one of the, going back all the way to 9/11, that, you know, that was a big thing, was the communications between agencies, between public safety agencies. And so the city of Louisville decided a few years after that to make a consolidated 911 center, which dispatches, you know, they take the 911 calls and they dispatch police, fire, and EMS, all LMPD.
0: What was it before?
1: They were all separate. They did separate. So police would do police and fire and EMS, you know, they would do each other. So they brought everything together. And, you know, I've been doing this 10 years. I was a firefighter, and I would have thought that that would be the best practice across the country. But we're one of the only larger cities that have an actual consolidated 911 center that does that.
0: And and why you guys are so good, people should understand how good you guys are. This is the first time this derby, you told me, and it totally makes sense that you have to work with all these agencies for the derby, and that's part of why you guys are so connected.
1: Well, it's great to have emergency management in the same agency as 911, because we get the same, we get information sometimes, you know, as the 911 call takers are getting it, so we can go into play and help, you know, coordinate the scene if it's something that's really big. I mean, you know, they do a great job. I mean, you've been in the center.
0: Oh,
1: I mean,
0: yeah.
1: The 911 call takers and dispatchers, they don't get the credit that they deserve.
0: No, absolutely.
1: You know, and you know, they're the first responders. I mean, they get, you know, get the stuff. I mean, everybody makes mistakes. You try to learn from it,
0: right,
1: and address it, but you know, the good work that they do way overshadows, you know, anything negative.
0: There's several different rooms, right? So the one room with all the callers, and then you go in this next, or the first room is all these TVs. Like it looks like a Mission Impossible movie. And then they have the live crime room. All those screens, is there ever the World Cup on?
1: No, I'm not a soccer guy. I mean, now, you know, when the Masters or some type of big golf tournament might be on, I mean, you know, they're... Maybe.
0: What crime is going on in the back left corner on that one? The crime is we're losing.
1: What's in the dispatcher's center all the time that helps them, like, with stress? They watch the zoo cameras. They watch the orangutans and other things in the zoo.
0: Stop it.
1: And they love, you know, in their downtime, they can just look up on their screen instead of watching a television show.
0: You need it. You go crazy. Yeah,
1: the zoo helps them out more than
0: that
1: they
0: is
1: even
0: fantastic.
1: Know. Yeah. Yep.
0: What a great story. That needs to be a story.
1: Yeah, it's cool.
0: Yeah, that is pretty cool. So how much do you travel? Because, I see you all the time in the airport. You are traveling a lot with this.
1: I mean, it comes and goes. Yeah. I mean, it just depends.
0: Right.
1: I mean, it's not, you know, a horrible, you know, amount of time. But, I mean, it's, you know, when people ask and, you know, we decide whether it's, you know, a story that we want to tell. And you know, when you go to these national conferences, they you've got all these people and they potentially want you to come to their agency, or they, a lot of times people will come here,
0: right?
1: You know, they'll come
0: here.
1: Oh
0: yeah.
1: We're hosting the National Homeland Security Conference here next month.
0: No
1: which
0: kidding.
1: Which is a big deal. It's 2,400 public safety people from all over the world. That's coming
0: and,
1: in.
0: And it's down here at the
1: convention center.
0: Yeah. Convention center.
1: Yeah.
0: So, and I assume your scheduling is between the biggies, Derby, and all the rest of that. So I'm trying to think of what the next, I guess, Bourbon and Beyond.
1: Yep. So we got, we're in Bourbon and Louder mode, you know, doing a lot of planning. We've already been, you know, Kelly Jones has been heavily involved with LMPD and DWP with all the traffic planning and learning what, you know, if there was anything better we could do from last year. But we're getting in that mode.
0: I don't hear a lot of traffic issues with the Bourbon and Beyond and Louder in Life. I just don't hear it unless people are used to it. I don't know which one is right.
1: They did, you know, with the new, you know, that we moved into a new venue. It's still the fairgrounds,
0: right?
1: But we moved into the inside of the fairgrounds,
0: right?
1: So, you know, there were some things we had to learn. There's the west wing that's being built back, you know, on the backside that eliminated a lot of traffic or a lot of parking,
0: right?
1: But no, I mean, it's, you know, if people are patient, you know, they come and you know what. What's good about those is obviously you get the headliners at night, but a lot of people come during the day to hear.
0: Yeah, it's
1: and then
0: kind
1: they
0: of
1: leave.
0: Spread out.
1: Yeah.
0: Yeah, it's spread out. It's not like a ball game to where you're all coming at the same time. Yeah. But MetroSafe, you guys do a fantastic job, and obviously it connected with LMPD.
1: Well, EMS, I mean, our
0: EMS, right. I mean,
1: they're out there, you know, and it's hot and the heat and... they're doing.
0: I don't know how you do
1: such
0: it.
1: A good job as well.
0: Last 2 weeks ago or whatever, we put on those Revolutionary War jackets, I think about all the gear that you guys wear. But you are connected with LMPD through that way, and the drones have been a lot of help. And you've gotten some extra drones lately because of the budget.
1: Yep,
0: you need people to run those.
1: Yeah, we've got eight. We had eight in the last year's budget, and we got eight more that's coming in this fiscal year budget. And we're getting ready to make some offers to some drone pilots, but we're going to be opening that process up again for.
0: Is that a full time? That's a full time.
1: It is. So all you have to have is your 107. It's a certification to be able to fly them and 3 years of public safety experience.
0: Right.
1: And these fly. Out of the 911 center, there's no surveillance going on. They fly based on a dispatch. So if it's a certain thing that LMPD or the fire department or EMS, they want them to respond to. And we've been flying them about 9 months in testing mode. So like the other day, there was a fire somewhere, and the drone beat the fire department there by 45 seconds.
0: Oh boy!
1: So
0: that's people, awesome.
1: So the responders can see that on their phones and be able to.
0: That's
1: determine,
0: a little crazy.
1: Yeah.
0: That's RoboCop
1: it's
0: stuff.
1: Pretty awesome.
0: Yeah. It's RoboCop stuff. That is crazy. But again, it's giving you another tool in the toolbox, especially when it's at night and you've got some bad dudes and you have the infrared to where you can go, that dude's behind a trash can.
1: Yep. Yeah. There's been some success stories with LMPD where they've flown and they've been able to find people by that infrared hiding behind a garbage can or in trees or something.
0: Gotcha.
1: Yep.
0: Gotcha. So most of those are going to fly. Now you have two different types. You've got the ones in the back in the trunk of some of these squad cars, right?
1: We have those. And then we have a drone team. We actually have a drone van that we can take to an incident and fly. And it's got a 54-inch television on the back. So the people at the command post can stand in the back of that van
0: and watch
1: what's going on.
0: That's pretty cool.
1: We used it at the plane crash. We used it at the Gibbon explosion. It's been very successful.
0: Can you do it? Can you work?
1: They don't let
0: drone?
1: Me touch anything over there. I can barely turn the lights on. Yeah. I don't even think if I got my 107, I don't think they'd let
0: me fly.
1: They're
0: not going to let you, Jody. Don't touch it. Yep. Whatever you do. No, you have to be trained, man. You got to know how to fly that darn thing. And it's got a lot of fail safes on it, I guarantee it. But it works well. How was the summer picnic? Good?
1: Good. Yeah, we had a good crowd. Caribou did great. We lost power halfway through their show.
0: Right.
1: Just the wire blew off the pole. So
0: that's
1: LG&E got there quick, and we were able to get them back up within about an
0: hour. Oh, yeah. So you knew someone. Yeah, yeah.
1: We might have.
0: So ours is not till the end of the summer, and I can't wait. We're ramping up now. We had the old Father Shane saying we're 160 volunteers short to get more people in there and doing their thing. So Bourbon and Beyond and Louder in Life. Before I let you go, the app, we gotta talk about the app.
1: Yep, Lou Ready, download the app. We've got one weather camera on there now that's on Meidinger Tower, just next door to where we're at right now. And then we had five more cameras installed last week. So you'll be able to see weather cameras from all over the county. They're all in the...
0: Okay.
1: The rest of the five are spread out.
0: Can I see traffic on there too?
1: There's traffic information on there.
0: Okay.
1: And there's a link to TriMark.
0: Okay. Okay.
1: App.
0: Got you.
1: So yeah, you can.
0: Lou Ready's the best app. Look, I've told people I'm done with downloading apps, but that is one you have to have, I think.
1: Yep. And it's got real time emergency weather notifications as well. So, it's a good app.
0: All right. Well, tell everybody over there that we appreciate them for sure. Okay. It's every day. It doesn't stop. You know, we move on with our lives and we go in between these stories, but you all are 365, 24 hours a day.
1: Great job.
0: Yeah. Yeah. And it never ends. Yep. So good job. We appreciate it. Thank you, Kelly. Kelly.
1: Damn.
0: Oh my gosh. Oh, I'm sorry. He was texting me. I just, Jody,
1: I don't even know if I can say that.
0: It's unforgivable right now at this point. He's going to come on because his high school is doing an all. His high school that doesn't exist anymore, Durrett, is doing an all-year
1: class reunion.
0: Yeah, right. Yeah. Those are the most fun because you can't get too many people to show up at those damn things.
1: I know it.
0: All right, Jody Myman, he's my buddy, and he's also in charge of MetroSafe, and they do a pretty darn good job.
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0: France versus Spain tomorrow at 3 o'clock. That's in Dallas in Jerry's world. And then Wednesday, same time, 3 p.m., England and Argentina. Those are the four best teams in the world. This is Kansas, Kentucky, Duke, and North Carolina playing in the Final Four. This is the Blue Bloods. These are the best programs. These are the best soccer teams in the world. And it all worked out that way. It worked out the best. I mean, Norway tried to sneak in there. And, of course, everybody's talking about the ball that might have hit the wire that came straight down. At that point, all momentum is with the Vikings. And the Vikings were rolling. And the ball just seems to come straight down in front of a British player. And he dribbles up and they score within 15 seconds of that happening. So now it's tied, momentum switch flips. But this is the quote that this writer has discovered in the last couple of weeks. He said this is the best quote that he can come up with or has seen that's pretty much sums up the international visitors. Quote, and it's a meme online. Someone said the World Cup is just America having a giant sleepover with the cousins we never get to see because our parents hate each other. End quote.
1: Oh, that's good.
0: Because it ties into, you know, it's the governments that don't like each other. For the longest time, the Russian people could care less about, you know, what was going on. They didn't hate Americans. The governments tend to want us fighting each other and disliking each other, right? So they're right. The governments are the parents, and we never get to see each other because we're the cousins. And people have had a great time. It's been awesome to follow some of these stars from other teams that are just getting into the Americanism. And, you know, they're going into these restaurants and everything else and just buying into all of it. And I'm sure if they watched the news, they were thinking, wow, we're foreigners. We're coming over. America's going to hate us and throw bottles at us. And then we did the opposite because most of all that stuff is not true. I mean, we see the stories in Europe. I've had two kids that have gone over to Europe. Both of them had the greatest time in the world, and we're safer. My daughter just went to Romania. She was safer there than she is in Louisville, Kentucky, especially after this weekend with how many murders and people shot. It's crazy.
1: Yeah, it's all the time you hear it.
0: Oh, yeah. I mean, it's crazy. So talk about dangerous. When you come with that, it's Europe is much safer. The food definitely is better. I mean, healthier. I'm not saying better because there's nothing better than the comfort food that is American food. Bottom line is, good job, America, right? And it's not over. We've got this, and the ratings have been gigantor. They had over 30 million people watch the last American game, and worldwide ratings are stupid huge. And if you think the Super Bowl has high ratings, 1 billion people watch the Super Bowl worldwide. They do. Well, the World Cup finals will be billions. This is the planet's sport. And when you got the biggies involved, France, Spain, England, and Argentina, the network, Fox, it's been a boom for them. I'm sure it's cost a lot to put on, but boy, what a turnout. And it's been great. And it's back to back with the 250th, you know, 4th of July birthday. It's been great. We're on a good run. All right, we're going to take a break again. And it's, again, Mitch McConnell's apparently fine. So we're having a little fun with the picture. The picture seems staged, right?
1: Yeah, that's a good word for it.
0: Okay. It looks staged. And somebody now says, somebody online, because you knew it was going to happen. Somebody online said, did he not fall? Now, we have recordings of the EMS, but did he not fall and did he have a facelift? And 3 weeks is usually when the bruising goes away, at least yeah. The people that have said, you know, have had facelifts that I know. And the newspaper looks like, is it really in his hands or did they place it there? He's in jeans. Who wears jeans when they're in bed in a hospital? Like if somebody called me and said, hey, go to my apartment, bring me some stuff. I'm in the hospital. Or my wife. I'm not bringing my wife jeans to relax in the hospital. So it's like, So he got him out and up and put jeans and a long sleeve button down. And by the way, go Cards. He's wearing a Cardinal button down. But it does. Look, he's fine now, so we can joke, I guess. But he's got to get back to work, and we don't know when that. He left it open ended. So we don't know when he's going to get back to work.
1: Well, he's still in rehab, right?
0: That's what they said.
1: Yeah.
0: Do rehab and get to work and do some voting. Because you're down one with Lindsey Graham also, and he passed away this past weekend. So that threw everybody for a loop. All right, short break. We'll come back. News Radio 840 WHAS.
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9: A few miles from the glass spires of Midtown Atlanta lies the South River Forest. 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

0: thought the first couple of movies were kind of goofy, Rick. Did you ever see any of those?
1: Yeah, I saw all of them. They kept getting worse as they came on. The first one was okay. But then it just,
0: You're not wrong.
1: They went downhill after that.
0: I just didn't get it. I didn't get it. But look, it ushered in. People forget. There's like a national champion grade school and high school archery. Why? Because of those movies. There wasn't an archery tournament before the Hunger Games. Or if there was, nobody knew about it. I knew something was up when we'd be at a wrestling thing at Fern Creek or whatever. And then next thing you know, it was like coming up next is these archery. And boy, what a moneymaker that is.
1: It was a fad, though, you know.
0: No, they're still no. My nephew still doing does it. Oh yeah, there's yeah,
1: a come and go kind of thing.
0: Oh my gosh, the state championship was just a couple of weeks ago.
1: Oh okay.
0: No, I'm sorry, the national championship, right? Was at the fairgrounds.
1: Oh, okay.
0: Thousands of kids.
1: Wow.
0: And I said it was a moneymaker because if you're talking about, there's 90 archers in each round. One round is 1 hour. So think about this. Because there's 45 of them, they stand up, they shoot, and then the other 45 stand up and shoot. And how many grandparents and parents are going to that thing at $10 a head to get into whatever gym they're at?
1: Mm-hmm.
0: Do the math. Well, I know I was there, this was 10, 15 years ago. I knew the guy at the front door at the Fern Creek gym because he was the same guy at the wrestling tournaments. And I go, hey, dude, this looks like a windfall. He goes, yeah, it's about $10,000 today. And I was like, wow. That is crazy. So the Hunger Games is back, and they're headed to the theaters. All five previous Hunger Game movies are returning to the theaters. I wonder if that will, I guess, oh, it's in support of the new one called The Hunger Games Sunrise on the Reaping.
1: Are they going to do the same thing like they did with Lord of the Rings, run all of them back to back?
0: Yeah.
1: So you're in the theater for like 10 hours?
0: Yeah.
1: You going to do that again with Hunger Games?
0: Oh, no. I don't know if that's happening. I'm trying to mine that out, but it doesn't look like that. But they're all coming back to the theaters, and then the new one will come out. Is she involved is the question, Jennifer Lawrence. I love her. She's awesome.
1: I don't think she's in this new one, is she?
0: Probably not.
1: I didn't hear anything about her being in it.
0: No. The last couple, the last one for sure was like a prequel.
1: Right.
0: Right?
1: Right.
0: So, exactly. And I did watch that. But the star was the girl that played Snow White. That didn't do so well. But the Hunger Games, I never really got that. But there was a whole generation that loved my kids. My daughter loves it. My son, not too much into those games. It's kind of weird. And you're right. It just, you got to connect in some way to the characters.
1: I remember going to the second one. My wife.
0: Went to the theater and saw.
1: Yeah, we saw all of them in the theater. But, you know, we saw the first one. That was okay. The second one, I was just praying to God that it'd be over with soon. And please let this be over with.
0: Last time I did that, my son and I went to the all-girl cast for Ghostbusters.
1: Oh, Lord. Yeah, I remember that one.
0: It was 15 minutes in. I go, oh, my Lord. And I said, son, we got to get out of here. And he goes, nope. He goes, we're going to stick it out. And, of course, we sat behind like a row of six tweeners, girls, and they were laughing the whole time. And there was not anything funny in the movie. There was zero comedy going on. I thought it was one of the worst films ever, but we stuck it out, dude.
1: Well, I like Melissa McCarthy, but she sure laid an egg on that one.
0: Well,
1: you know?
0: Sometimes she goes off the reservation there. I don't. She can be hilarious, and then what is happening for sure?
1: Yeah.
0: The Louisville Zoo is coming off the busiest year in history. The zoo was built in '69. Were you at the other radio station in '69?
1: No, I was still in school in 69.
0: Were you in high school?
1: Yeah, I was junior at Trinity.
0: Junior at Trinity, 1969. Yeah. Those classes were very important to our school.
1: Yep.
0: I know a couple of your classmates. So it was built in 69. It was the year I was born. And last year, the zoo welcomed 945,000 guests. They're doing it right.
1: Yeah, that is a cool place to go.
0: It is. It's and look, even if you're just getting, even if you're walking, because they now have like a walking club. And the problem with that is if you want to get your steps in, it's hard because you're stopping because you know, my wife wants to stop and watch the mountain fox or whatever the damn thing is. And I'm just like, we got to get a pace going. Let's go. But it's very hilly and all that. They're actually doing an expansion out there at the Louisville Zoo that's going to make it even more popular. And I brought it up last hour with Scott Fitzgerald on. When I traveled with my kids, the zoo is where, like if we were in St. Louis or Indianapolis or in Pennsylvania, where did we go? We would go.
1: Go to the zoo.
0: Let's go to the zoo.
1: Yeah.
0: And so a lot of times when families visit, like they come here and they come downtown and they do the Museum Row. They go to the baseball, right? Hillrick and Brasby, the H&B place and the Science Center. And Fraser is a must to go. You can spend all day at the Fraser.
1: Yeah, that's a cool place.
0: And not see everything. But you do the museums and then what else? The zoo. It's a place where some families, that's what they do when they go out of town. So the zoo has done a fantastic job. I wish they would bring back the train. They're not going to bring back the train. I've asked year after year and I just stopped asking because the train was maybe the favorite thing my kids did when we went to the zoo.
1: Right.
0: You know, and the train was just in, it takes one accident, I guess. There's governors on those things and they would take them off sort of during Halloween because they would have that, they would have the headless, the greatest thing about Halloween out at the zoo was the headless horseman would run out of there's a hill there.
1: Yeah.
0: So he would run out full gallop, the headless horseman right next to the train, and the train would go faster that day than normal. And it was just awesome. It was, my kids freaked out and it was like, it was the greatest thing ever. Well, they had an accident, long time ago. They had an accident.
1: Yeah,
0: dumped over and people got hurt. And they decided the insurance, I guess, was just too much. So they still have the tracks, but they don't have the train. And don't ask, because they're going to tell you it's not coming back. News Radio 840 WHAS.
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6: From ABC News, I'm Stephanie Officer. Federal immigration agents involved in another deadly shooting, this time in Maine. Bystander video reviewed by ABC News appears to show ICE agents and law enforcement officers performing first aid on someone on the ground. ABC's Olivia Rubin.
7: The Maine Attorney General saying his office is investigating and revealing some information. He said specifically that those officials were, quote, conducting an enforcement operation related to a final order of removal when they say the subject attempted to flee in a vehicle in the direction of the officer and was fatally shot. Now, that statement doesn't name who the individual was, but immigrant rights groups saying it was a 26-year-old Colombian man authorized to work in the U.S. and had a social security number.
6: ABC has not independently verified the shooting victim's identity or his immigration status. Harris County, Texas Commissioner Rodney Ellis today saying the DA is opening an investigation into the ICE-involved shooting death of Lorenzo Salgado Araujo. ICE says the victim was in the U.S. illegally and tried to ram an officer's vehicle. His family disputed that account. Commissioner Ellis.
8: In the wake of similar incidents across our country, we cannot ask the public to take ICE or DHS at their word and simply accept their account of the various agencies involved any more than if it was a tragedy involving our local entities.
6: The DA saying the federal government is not thus far collaborating with Houston officials in this investigation. Here we go again. More dangerous heat is on the way, this time expected to impact more than 100 million Americans from L.A. to Boston. An extreme heat warning is in place through Thursday for Minneapolis, where a daily high heat index of up to 100 is possible. 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
17: Ah, 1971. 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
0: It is the Jesse Kelly Show on a magnificent Monday. Reminding you, you can email the show. We're going to do a lot of those tonight. Jesse@jessekellyshow.com. Back to, I'm going to wrap up this Lindsey Graham talk. One final word on this. And this is near and dear to my heart. You already know if you listen, but maybe you're a new listener. About a year and a half ago, I lost my father. It was unexpected, out of nowhere. Far as I knew, he was in good health. He was 3 weeks shy of his 70th birthday. He went to sleep, laid down by my mom, had a massive heart attack, never woke up again. Remember, I was gone for a week. It's awful, right? It's not so you can feel bad for me. I told you that. That is me telling you. People just die. And again, I'm not saying that's what happened to Lindsey Graham. Maybe the Russians did something. I don't know. But he was 71 years old. People die. People who seem to be in good health die. My dad was in good health. He was a huge outdoorsman, very physical person, lifted weights his whole life, walking, hiking, working on his ranch. Like this is what he did his whole life. 69 years old, gone. Went to sleep, never woke up again. I'm going to use this, sorry, as a PSA, but I'm passionate about this issue. Please get yourself checked out. You might have an issue in there that a minor tweak could fix, and that issue tonight, 5 years from now, it ends you and you don't get to spend any more time with your grandkids. I personally, especially in the wake of the death of my father, I am more emphatic than ever about every year I'm getting blood work done. And my guy who does the blood work, he's one of these, you know, the workout freaks and stuff like that. He puts you through all these miserable stress tests and everything else. And he doesn't put me on drugs because, you know, I don't like drugs. I don't want to be given prescriptions and stuff like that. But he said it last time I had an appointment, just bearing my soul to you here, the whole country. He said last time I had an appointment, you're too fat. I got too fat. Now you can't tell because I'm 6'8", but carrying around 5 to 10 extra pounds. He said, I want that 10 pounds gone for next time. And here's why. This and that. This stuff is important. And this isn't me calling Lindsey Graham too fat. I'm just explaining. We never know when it's going to end, ever. Do the best you can to try to stick around as long as you can for your children and your grandchildren. I don't know the day I'm going to go. Look, I don't think I'm going to live long. Kelly's don't. I'm just not going to live long. I mean, maybe God has other plans for me, but I assume I'm not going to live long. I am hoping to have grandchildren one day. No rush, boys. My boys are only 15 and 17, but I'm hoping to have grandchildren one day. If I do have grandchildren one day, that will probably be the day I retire. I'm not kidding. That will probably be the day I retire because I'm going to spend every waking minute there, every T-ball game, every stupid thing. I'm gone. I hope to take them fishing, help them learn how to ride a bike. I hope you have these wishes too. Stick around as long as you can. Anyway, that was a long way to make a point. 71-year-olds just die sometimes. Happens all the time. Sometimes you don't even make that. My dad didn't get that. That's two more years than my dad got. All right? That's the way it goes. Now, finally, I got this one about Mitch McConnell. Hey, Oracle, if Mitch McConnell was brain dead, do we have time to replace? Okay, so Mitch McConnell has been in terrible health for quite some time. You have seen it. We've played it for you on the show where he'd freeze up at press conferences. Just clearly, mind is kind of frying out on him a little bit, as happens to people. It's probably going to happen to me. You know, it's going to happen to us. It's not pleasant, but it happens. And then he goes down and he ends up in the hospital. And his wife, bizarrely, hops on a plane right away and heads to China. Not the best look in the world, even if that's completely innocent. It really, really doesn't look good. But anyway, finally, after all the rumors were swirling that Mitch McConnell was actually dead and they were covering it up, Mitch McConnell posts a picture, or his people do, of Mitch McConnell sitting up in a hospital bed. His wife had gotten back from China. They even did it was the ultimate stage photo op thing. Of course, they had to put his wife in the picture. See, I'm not in China anymore. And they even, on my life, if you haven't seen it, you can go look it up. They put the front page of a newspaper beside him. One of those ways, you know, in hostage videos, you've seen it in the movies. This is how we verify that he's alive. I guess my point in all this with the Lindsey Graham and Mitch McConnell stuff is this is not something we should have to deal with. Why don't you freaking retire? I'm sorry, 70-year-olds have a lot to live for, and they have a lot to give our society. They don't need to give it in the United States Senate. Why are you still there? Go away. Why are you there to the point you can't speak at press conferences anymore? Why do we have to wonder if tonight another GOP senator is going to have a massive heart attack and we're going to have to... Why is this a thing that exists? Stop being addicted to power. Stop being addicted to the limelight. I swear you'll live without the TV cameras. Just go away. And let someone else take it for a while. All right? Let's move on. Next.

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4: ABC News, I'm Stephanie Officer. Federal immigration agents involved in another deadly shooting, this time in Maine. A statement from the Maine Attorney General's office says agents were carrying out an enforcement operation and opened fire when the man tried running in their direction. Maine Congresswoman Shelley Pingree told ABC people are angry at ICE's use of lethal force.
5: People are extremely upset. This isn't what Maine wants to be. You know, we believe we have many immigrants and New Mainers who are friends, neighbors, they're working in our businesses, and we want to be supportive of them. We don't want them to be fearful that if they go outside, they're going to be arrested or shot.
4: A reinstalled blockade in the Strait of Hormuz by President Trump means gas prices are on their way back up. U.S. crude oil futures are trading around $78 a barrel. Gas Buddy's Patrick DeHaan suggests refilling sooner rather than later. He expects the national average gas price to hit $4 per gallon in the next 7 to 10 days, if not sooner, and diesel prices up to $5 a gallon. This is ABC News.
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